0: director of the Iowa Department of Health and Human Services, after Senate Democrats rejected Larry Johnson, her previous appointee. Johnson will still work with Iowa HHS as principal deputy director. A new exhibit now on display at the Smithsonian National Museum of Natural History, commemorating America's 250th anniversary, includes a rare Iowa artifact.
1: The From These Lands exhibit includes buttons made from the shells of freshwater mussels. In the early 1900s, before plastics became widely available, factories in Iowa produced over a billion buttons a year made from mussel shells. I'm Dave Bohl.
0: The exhibit opened in the Washington, D.C. Museum last week and will remain on display until 2029. I'm Elaine Lee Irvin.
2: Taught his daughters how to have respect.
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8: 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Heroes like Fire Lieutenant Michael Wells, now inspired by the heroism of firefighters on 9/11, Michael felt a calling to pursue his dream of serving his community as a firefighter. Now, he would devote 14 years to his fire department. 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But sadly, he lost his battle with occupational cancer. 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

0: to the fact that we have rights that predate government. Government doesn't create our rights. Government's supposed to protect our rights, and it's certainly not supposed to infringe on our rights. And so that's what the Declaration says when it says we hold these truths to be self-evident, that all men are created equal and that they're endowed by the Creator with certain unalienable rights, including life, liberty, and the pursuit of happiness. And so Justice Thomas believes that also.
1: Yeah, what a novel concept. In fact, the other important part of the Declaration is that our rights come from God, which in 1776 was, what are you talking about? God. So God gives us rights of life, liberty, and the pursuit of happiness. It doesn't guarantee us happiness. We have to pursue happiness as we define it to be. And so to say that all men are equal, we're going to let people vote, and rights come from God, and the governments are instituted among men in order to protect the rights given to us from God. And so one of the decisions, you point 1995, which was an important case, that Thomas warned against racial paternalism, which mean that 30-some years ago, if you have set-asides based upon race, if you say because of the color of your skin or your race, you get a benefit that other people don't get. Clarence Thomas said, how's that in compliance with the Declaration of Independence and the Constitution? It was not. So how did that idea survive for so long? You come from the academic environment, Professor Gerber, in which, I don't know about Ohio Northern when you were there for so many years, but nonetheless, there are so many colleges and universities and law schools, medical schools, that have racial set-asides that disadvantage other students. So how does Clarence, explain the Clarence Thomas treatment in the 1995 government contracting case?
0: Yeah, that's a great point. And you had started out this interview by pointing out that Justice Thomas is now the second longest serving member of the Supreme Court. And I say that because when he first started making these arguments, including in the Adiran case from 1995 that you're mentioning, he was writing separate concurring opinions and dissenting opinions. He's been on so long and the power of his reasoning is so strong that he's now in the majority on these things. And most famously, as you know, Bill, in 2023, which is only 3 years ago, the U.S. Supreme Court said that colleges and universities cannot use race in admissions decisions anymore. And they were never allowed to use it. No one's allowed to use it in hiring decisions. And so Justice Thomas has been proved correct. I mean, he stuck to his guns. He kept making the argument over and over again in great detail and sophistication. And he won.
1: Well, every now and then, I've been doing this for a long time, and many times we're pounding at the door, we're getting ladders up on the side of the wall, we're breaking out the windows, trying to get into the mansion house. And so every now and then I want to step back and say, okay, I know there's darkness everywhere. I know evil awaits around every turn in life, but there's a lot of good stuff going on. So when you have Clarence Thomas, who is reviled in the black community, saying to one and all, we live in a country where race should not be a cost and it should not be a benefit. But most of black Americans do not accept the idea of that. Why is that?
0: Oh, boy, we could spend all day on that. I'll give you just an example. I went to the University of Virginia. You're in Ohio. I went to UVA. And UVA, as you might have noticed from the news in the last year and a half, was under the gun from the Trump administration for its massive DEI apparatus. And they stonewalled the government, and that led to the ouster of the president at the time, Jim Ryan. But when I wrote an op-ed, as I have 2 degrees from UVA, Bill, my PhD and also my law degree. And so when I wrote an op-ed, when they appointed an interim president, and it was an open letter and it was published, and I just said, you know, stop doing this DEI stuff. It's illegal. You can't do it. Just judge people on the merits. I got a blizzard of anonymous hate emails from people, you know, just because I was saying what the law was. They didn't want to hear it.
1: Why? Is it there's too much money? I mean, I'm looking here in Cincinnati. We have efforts completely in order to separate the races. I look at graduation ceremonies, separate graduation ceremonies based upon race. I look at admissions that still happen based upon race. It's continuing. I think the liberals and the colleges, universities, law schools, they want to play stall ball and run out the clock until Trump leaves office. And then they want to pack the U.S. Supreme Court. I saw this morning again, Hakeem Jeffries, who's, I guess, going to be the speaker in November, according to the polls, which are often worthless. He's saying they're going to pack the Supreme Court, put four or five more on that are left-wing radical liberals. They want to change everything based upon race, that somehow the idea that the Constitution and the Declaration should be, in a sense, overturned. We don't want to go that route. There's too much money to be raised of those on the left who benefit from this. We have Cincinnati, a woman's name's Iris Rowley. She's making $500,000 a year to track down racism in the city police department, dominated by liberals and dominated for a lot of the last 10 years by black police chiefs. But I guess Iris Rowley is making too much money to acknowledge the obvious. And so we have this apparatus, layer upon layer upon layer of DEI. And when you give me hope, you say, well, maybe it's changing. But is that permanent? Because I would think in the future that the colleges, universities, the urban areas aren't going to pay attention to Clarence Thomas anyway. How does he enforce something? There's some questions in there. Can you answer it?
0: Yeah, that's an extremely important question. And I want to focus on the one of the early parts of that statement that you made, and that is that the left is trying to run out the clock on President Trump. One of the great things President Trump did was right away he forbade this DEI stuff, and then he went at higher education hard because they're one of the worst offenders of it. And so, you know, he took on UVA, but UVA's still doing it. You know, he took on these other colleges and stuff, and they're still doing it. And then these other colleges that he hasn't gotten to yet, they're still doing it anyway. They claim they're not, but there's most of them are still doing it, and they just hope they don't get caught. And so my fear is that the Trump administration is just going to run out of time, but also run out of energy to go after these places, because you're right, they just stonewall, because it's arrogance. They think they know better. They think the law doesn't apply to them. It's outrageous, but that's what they do. And in my opinion, people that are running, for example, colleges and universities that are knowingly violating the law should not be running those colleges and universities. What kind of example is that set for the young people under their charge? These places know they're not allowed to do it, and they do it anyway, and then they lie about it or stonewall. And that's what happened at the University of Virginia.
1: Well, it's kind of sad that, especially in law school, you spent your life as a scholar and as a law school professor in Ada at Ohio Northern. I would think law school professors and law school students and deans would be particularly sensitive about following the law. That would be interesting. I would hope.
0: You would think, Bill, but the president of the University of Virginia that was forced out was a lawyer. He was a law professor at the University of Virginia. He finished number one in his class. He's a bright guy, but he's an arrogant guy. And so he just thought he was smarter than Harmeet Dhillon, the assistant attorney general for civil rights, and he could, you know, play her and all of that. And she beat him. But they're still doing it. They're still doing it. And he, you know, what happened to him? He gets to go back to the law faculty making $825,000 a year. And this year he's on sabbatical making $1.1 million a year for violating the law and stonewalling about it. That's a pretty soft landing.
1: What does a law professor do on sabbatical? That's independent study. Independent study of what? The Constitution that he violates?
0: Yeah, I had an op-ed on that about 2 weeks ago in the Virginian Pilot. And he was interviewed. He finally sat for an interview for this softball journalist up in Charlottesville, and he said he spends a couple hours in the morning working on a trade book on leadership, but then the rest of the day, Bill, he goes to the gym, he goes swimming, he kite surfs, all this stuff. This is $1 million of taxpayer money for this stuff.
1: Good job if you can get it. You know, affirmative action is out. DEI is out. They come up with social equity, those kinds of things. And Those who care about the law should try to enforce it or follow it. That certainly is not the case because there's too much economic benefits on the other side. And this guy is a perfect example that if you believe in the right things and implement when you get in power the right things, we're going to take care of you. If you don't do those things, we're going to sue you and make your life miserable. And here we are in June of 2026. The 4th of July is coming up in a couple of weeks. And I'm thinking, my God, there are benefits to be derived when you hold certain political opinions than when you get empowered to express them. And when you do, the system will care for you and love you and take care of you like this dean is now on sabbatical, $1.1 million. And it's a work in process. I don't know what the country looks like in the next 250 years at the 500th anniversary. I'm not sure we're going to get there, you and me, Professor Gerber. I'm not sure we're going to get there. But at least the path set by Clarence Thomas has a mission principle statement that we ought to follow, and that somehow we should get in a situation where that race discrimination benefits and cost should not apply to anyone as a membership in some group. After all, the Democratic Party was the party of slavery and Jim Crow. Now they're the party of social equity and DEI. And at some point, they will continue until they are defeated. And I've said many times that we need another 20 years of the policies of Donald Trump and J.D. Vance and Marco Rubio. Maybe that'll work, because if they lose in the fall and then they lose in 2028, it'll become institutionalized. Well, we got to run, Professor, and your column is at foxnews.com. It's everywhere. And once again, I want to check in with you. Thanks for coming on the Bill Cunningham Show. And I hope that Judge Flowers continues to do a great job on the Sixth Circuit. And God bless you, Professor, and God bless America. Thank you.
0: Thank you, Bill.
1: God bless you.
0: All right, bye-bye.
1: Let's continue with more. Race discrimination is wrong, no matter who gets the cost and the benefits. It should not make a difference. That's the goal. And those are the brightest and the best in law schools, et cetera, should be the last people that disregard law and impose their own vision of what it should be. The truth will set us free. Bill Cunningham, The Great American, live with you every Sunday night.
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1: Cunningham, thanks for listening tonight. Some great guests we've had on, Kevin Jackson and Jeff Cruair. And Father's Day night concludes. If you've separated from your father, make a final attempt during the living years to reach dear dad and say, let's get together and talk about our problems during the living years. It'll be worth it. Once again, thanks for listening. Phil Cunningham, the great American, with you and all great Americans every Sunday night.
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22: The president wrote that Iran must immediately stop, quote, their highly paid proxies in Lebanon from causing trouble or they'll be hit very hard again. His comments come as Vice President J.D. Vance is in Switzerland for peace talks with Iran. Negotiations are underway despite the uncertainty over the Strait of Hormuz. Iran says it has shut down the oil shipping lane in protest of Israel attacking Lebanon, which it says is a violation of the ceasefire agreement. U.S. Ambassador to the United Nations Mike Waltz says the Trump administration's focused on making sure Iran does not obtain a nuclear weapon. He made the assertion during an appearance on CBS's Face the Nation Sunday.
23: But what President Trump is doing is striking that balance with also ensuring that a genocidal regime that none of us trust can never have a nuclear weapon, and that process is underway right now as we speak.
22: He also said that any deal between the U.S. and Iran would be all about verification. Walt's comments come after the moratorium of understanding was signed last week, which set up the 60-day window for further negotiations. Charlie Kirk's accused murderer is back in a Utah courtroom on Monday. The judge is expected to rule on a motion from Tyler Robinson's defense team seeking contempt against prosecutor Christopher Ballard. They accuse Ballard of talking to the media about his opinions regarding Robinson's guilt. Robinson is accused of fatally shooting Kirk in September at Utah Valley University in Orem. Prosecutors have said they'll seek the death penalty. The next scheduled hearing on July 6th in the case is significant. That's when prosecutors must show they have enough evidence to move forward with the trial. Toy Story 5 is shaping up to be the biggest movie of the year so far. Deadline says the latest entry in the Disney Pixar franchise is not only on track to have the biggest debut weekend of 2026, but potentially the largest over the last 2 years. Toy Story 5 is projected to make over $170 million at nearly 4,500 theaters across North America. I'm Tammy Trujillo.
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9: Talks between the United States and Iran are over for the day, with mediators from Pakistan and Qatar saying the discussions took place in a positive and constructive atmosphere. The two countries agreed to form a high-level committee to provide political oversight of the mediation process. Chief negotiators will brief the committee regularly and lead working groups on nuclear issues, sanctions and monitoring, and dispute resolution to ensure the memorandum of understanding is carried out effectively. The committee also endorsed a roadmap aimed at reaching a final agreement within 60 days, with technical talks continuing this week in Switzerland. Charlie Kirk's accused murderer is back in a Utah courtroom on Monday. The judge is expected to rule on a motion from Tyler Robinson's defense team seeking contempt against prosecutor Christopher Ballard. They accuse Ballard of talking to the media about his opinions regarding Robinson's guilt. Robinson's accused of fatally shooting Kirk in September at Utah Valley University in Orem, and prosecutors say they will seek the death penalty. The next scheduled hearing on July 6th in the case is significant. That's when prosecutors must show they have enough evidence to move forward with the trial. A confirmed case of measles has prompted health officials to issue a warning for residents across Washington, D.C., Maryland, and Virginia. The Virginia Department of Health says a Maryland resident infected with the virus traveled through the region on Wednesday, potentially exposing others. Health departments in the affected areas are urging people to stay vigilant if they visited Dulles International Airport or Mary Center in Adams Morgan, D.C. Health officials say anyone who visited those locations on Wednesday may have been exposed to the virus. Summer has officially started. Astronomers say the summer solstice began at 4:25 a.m. Eastern Sunday morning, when the Earth's axis made its northernmost tilt toward the sun. That gives the sun a longer path to move across the northern sky and made Sunday the longest day of the year. Summer officially ends and autumn begins on September 22nd. I'm Tammy Trujillo.
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7: High-level delegations from the U.S. and Iran met in Switzerland Sunday with Vice President J.D. Vance, joined by mediators from Qatar and Pakistan. The discussions are said to focus on technical details of a memorandum of understanding signed last week. Senator Lindsey Graham says he expects President Trump to take the Strait of Hormuz by force if a deal fails. More on that story from Mark Mayfield.
8: The South Carolina Republican made the comment on CBS Face the Nation, saying that if Iran contests control of the strait, the U.S. will obliterate them.
9: We'll charge a fee for all those who go through to pay for the operation, and we're going to expand the Abraham Accords in calendar year 2026.
8: Graham's comments come amid uncertainty regarding the vital waterway. Iran says it has shut down the oil shipping lane in protest of Israel attacking Lebanon, which it says is a violation of the ceasefire agreement. The U.S. military claims, however, that Hormuz is open and that traffic continues to flow. I'm Mark Mayfield.
7: McDonald's is bringing back a nostalgic dessert. Rob Martier with the tasty details.
10: Flaky, deep fried, and sweet. The fast food chain announced that its fried apple pie will return to participating locations on June 23rd for a limited time. It first appeared on McDonald's menu in 1968 after a Tennessee franchise owner developed the recipe. To celebrate the dessert's return, McDonald's plans to unveil a 35-foot fried apple pie display along Route 66 in Joliet, Illinois, near the company's Chicago headquarters. I'm Rob Martier.
7: A former U.S. Olympian's been arrested for vandalizing the Washington, D.C. reflecting pool. David Hearn is a canoeist who competed in 3 summer games. The Washington Post says he was arrested by U.S. Park police officers for allegedly destroying government property. Hearn told the Post that he was on a bike ride through Washington when he spotted a piece of peeled-off paint in the water in the pool. I'm Tammy Trujillo.
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8: Talks between the United States and Iran are over for the day, with mediators Pakistan and Qatar saying the discussions took place in a positive and constructive atmosphere. A statement from the two countries went on to say the high-stakes discussions brought encouraging progress. The goal now is to reach a final agreement within 60 days, with technical talks continuing this week in Switzerland. A new national poll says Americans generally feel that the country's achieved the ideals of the founding fathers. At the same time, the NBC News poll of 3,000 adults nationally found that 80% think the U.S. doesn't emphasize civic education or the teaching of government and democracy enough. The poll found only 12% of adults say they have confidence in Congress, and only 18% have confidence in the federal government. The Trump administration has established a new panel to try and resolve unidentified anomalous phenomena sightings. That story from Rob Martier.
9: Oh, they're out there, and the Office of the Director of National Intelligence said the new UAP Governance Board met for the first time last week to support the president's directive on UAP transparency. So, little green men, you have been warned. As the agency said, the new council will also assist in the timely coordination and declassification of UAP-related information. Harvard astrophysicist Avi Loeb will lead the new board's UAP Science Advisory Council. I'm Rob Martier.
10: You'll never find nobody better than me.
8: Mayor of San Antonio, Texas, is calling for the cancellation of Kanye West's 4th of July concert at the Alamo Dome. Gina Ortiz Jones shared her stance on the event in a post on X over the weekend, citing the rapper's past anti-Semitic comments as the reason the show should be called off. U.S. Senator Rick Scott of Florida has also called for Kanye's concerts in Tampa on June 26th and 28th to be canceled. I'm Tammy Trujillo.
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17: 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Did you need 15 seconds away from music? Or 15 seconds to eat a Reese's? 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Everything happens for a Reese's.

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1: A Texas driver says he came face to face with Bigfoot on a lonely highway.

0: Good morning. It is 8 minutes after 5 o'clock. Welcome to the WHO Radio Morning Farm Show. My name is Dwayne Murley, and we are going to take a look at the markets. Also, it's day one of the WHO Great Iowa Tractor Ride, and we're at the Webster County Fairgrounds this morning, and our first group is going to roll out at 7:45, and we've got seven groups. So the first group at 7:45, with the last group rolling out shortly after 10 o'clock this morning. So the slower tractors, they will leave early, and the faster tractors to leave in the later groups here later on this morning. And I've got Ryan Bales with me right now from Titan Tire. And Ryan, first off, good morning, and thanks for getting up with us here this morning.
1: Good morning, Dwayne. Yeah.
0: You guys rolled into town yesterday, got all set up, and you got some specials going on this week. Talk about that.
1: Yeah, we do. You know, this is kind of base camp for Heartland Fort Dodge as well.
0: Right.
1: So they decided to throw some deals out there and get their business flooded with you guys. Come on down and get some work done. So, you know, any Titan Goodyear skid steer, $10 off their cost if you need some skid steer tires, or if you need an oil change. If you're just in town and need an oil change, get $10 off an oil change. Just go into the Heartland location and tell them WHO Radio or WHO Tractor Ride, and discounts.
0: Awesome. Yeah. And you've also got some specials, too, for the riders that are with us today on the grounds.
1: Yeah, they all got a $200 off. We're just giving out money here, Dwayne.
0: I know,
1: $200 off a $1,000 purchase of any Titan Goodyear product from any Titan Goodyear dealer.
0: That's incredible. And there's a lot of Titan tires out there.
1: There is.
0: Tractors,
1: you know,
0: right now. I drove through there last night, and the tractor ride with the center rib and so forth,
1: yep.
0: There's a lot of those out there. Great to see those out there.
1: Absolutely. I mean, we just keep putting on more every year. We just put on a few last week, and we got some guys that called earlier in the year to get theirs reserved to get them on this week while they're here.
0: So. Right, and that's always fun to watch. You guys are set up with a service truck. And,
1: yep.
0: And, man, I mean, there'll be an audience watching those tires being changed.
1: Denny will be here in 50 minutes, right? Ready to start slinging tires.
0: Yeah. So, you guys are heavily involved with FFA, a lot of the project tractors and so forth,
1: yeah,
0: that get Titan tires put on them. And there's several of those here today, too. And it's fun to see that because those kids put a lot of hard work into it and to see those new shiny tires on,
1: yeah,
0: them.
1: Yeah, and we actually got our M from an FFA chapter.
0: So. Oh, you did?
1: Yep.
0: Excellent.
1: Yep.
0: Well, it's great to see all those tires here on the grounds and so forth.
1: Absolutely.
0: So now when we get in a little bit later on today, you guys are going to be sponsoring a meal, I think, later on today.
1: Yeah, we got Mike Dorman from Heartland. He does it every year, and he started them last night. We were over there last night for dinner, and he already started what we're having today for lunch or dinner, so yeah.
0: So Mike's over in Lake City,
1: yep,
0: and so we're not going to be too far from Mike's house today, probably about 12 miles, so
1: okay,
0: when we get to Rockville City. But this is probably nice for Mike because, he works here in Fort Dodge, runs,
1: yeah,
0: the store here in town, so he's used to that commute back and forth.
1: He said it'll probably be the best meal they ever had.
0: Yeah, exactly, exactly. Well, it's great to have you here. Don't go away. We're going to talk to you again here coming up in just a little bit.
1: Sounds good. Thanks, man.
0: Again, the first group of tractor riders will ride out this morning at 7:45, and we'll kind of stage them right on through 10:05. Seven groups as we leave the Webster County Fairgrounds today, and the first stop of the day today will be at New Cooperative and Roll In. There'll be a stop there, and then the lunch stop today in Rockville City, and that'll be at the middle school. And then from the middle school, we're going to head north on Highway 4 and go around North Twin Lakes, and then from the Twin Lakes region, we're going to head over to Kinnearum to Trinity Lutheran Church for the afternoon break, and then back to the Webster County Fairgrounds. And again, the dinner tonight at 6 o'clock, compliments of Heartland Tire and Titan Tire. And again, Mike Dorman's going to be cooking the pork up today. So Michael will be making his trek from Lake City area right on over to Fort Dodge here at the Webster County Fairgrounds. And weather-wise today, the riders today, boy, just a perfect day. We're going to leave this morning, probably be in the mid-50s or so, and then we're looking for a high today in the mid to upper 70s. So beautiful day for a tractor ride as we make our way through Webster and Calhoun counties today for day one. Let's go ahead and take a look at how the markets are trading right now. July corn down 2 1/4 at 4:15 1/4. September down 1 3/4 at 4:23 1/2. Dece is down 1 1/4, 4:42 3/4. March down 1 1/4 at 4:56 1/2. In the soybeans, we're higher there. July is up 2 3/4 at 11:25 1/2. August up 3 1/2 at 11:31 3/4. September's up 2 1/2 at 11:31, and November's up 1 1/2 off at 11:44 and a quarter. July soybean meal is up 20 cents a ton, 301.50. Oil is up about a half a penny a pound at 70.13. And the wheat trade right now lower, with the September down 5 1/4 at 608 3/4, and July oats down 5 1/4 at 308. And livestock trade, we have to actually back up to Thursday for the livestock trade because the Juneteenth holiday on Friday. So we did see June live cattle down 93 cents to end at 254.80. August down 223 at 246.62. October down 188 at 239.97. Dece down 148 at 239.03. August feeder cattle down 83 cents at 366.60. September down 97 cents at 364.68. And the October down 110 at 361.75. And the hog complex mostly higher. July up 38 cents on the close at 95.03. August up 23 at 96.73. October up a nickel at 81.33. And December down 15 cents at 74.40. And Bob Quinn's with him right now. And Bob, I tell you what, I got here about 9 o'clock on Sunday morning, and there were about a dozen tractors lined up. And by the time I went to bed last night, like at 9 o'clock, it was full out there. And I mean, I'll tell you what, talk about just amazing to watch it grow. Tractors rolling in, getting unloaded, getting lined up. These guys are pros out here. I mean, they knew right where to go. But, you know, we got things underway last night. We had Brent Johnson here, president of the Iowa Farm Bureau, who were actually, ironically enough, going to be going by a few of his farms today on the ride once we leave the Twin Lakes area. And we had Mike Sexton here and Scott Knox kind of got the evening going last night. We enjoyed a delicious meal last night.
1: Oh man.
0: That was pork chop. Everybody's like, man, where can I get those at? Where can I buy those?
1: Those things were huge.
0: I think they're special for the tractor ride, but got things going. But what was really impressive, I thought, and was Scott when he addressed the crowd, 371 tractors. But, you know, we always have those that we recognize that have been with a tractor ride since day one. And 29th annual this year. And there were probably 10, 12 hands go up.
1: You know, you mentioned the vista view we have
0: right
1: on the fairgrounds here. The building we're in, the auditorium, is kind of in the low spot in the fairgrounds,
0: right.
1: And you can look up a little bit of a rise, and that's where they've parked all those.
0: Right,
1: yeah. It looks like they go on forever.
0: I know. I hope somebody gets a drone shot of them because it's pretty cool out there.
1: This is about a 1965 farm progress show.
0: Yeah, exactly, 100%. So the 371 tractors, 29th annual, and probably a dozen that have been with us since day one. But what was really impressive were the first-time riders. When Scott
1: 60.
0: Asked for that.
1: Yeah. 60 first-time riders. How about that?
0: So Tom Decker, who we know from Rockwell City, he Dan Reynolds got him talked into the tractor. I said, you got to go. So Tom goes out and buys a tractor just for the ride this year. So, I mean, that's the excitement that we're seeing over the next 3 days.
1: It is. It's just great to be able to watch the crops go by at 12 miles an hour.
0: Yeah, exactly.
1: You're really going to get a taste of Iowa for those people on the ride and for those who come out to see it. We get a really bird's eye view of what's going on in the fields, corn, soybeans out there.
0: Yeah.
1: Some freshly mown hay.
0: Exactly.
1: We'll probably be driving by as
0: well. We'll be going by some hay fields, and people will not believe what I'm going to say right now, but I will guarantee you there will be corn growing from the time the first group goes by until the last group rolls by in that 2 hour period. I mean, the way the corn's growing around here right now with the rains we've gotten and the nice days and so forth. So the first group's going to see the corn at one height, and 2 hours later the last group it'll be 2 inches higher. So
1: you know, we should have a time lapse camera
0: at
1: the front and we can watch it grow, because you're right. We had some great rain yesterday. And things are going to clear off beautifully today, and this could be the coolest talking weather-wise.
0: Exactly, high around 77. So
1: air conditioner's on.
0: And you know, the rain we got was a gentle rain. It wasn't a heavy downpour. Didn't drench anybody out. Didn't scare anybody away. Everybody still came out. But well, Bob, we're going to get that first group rolled out here at about 7:45 this morning, and we'll get them on their way, and roll the final group out shortly after 10 o'clock.
1: Looking forward to it.
0: Yeah, we've got some special guests that will be joining us today, too. We'll talk more about that coming up as well. So Yeah, it was fun to watch all the folks make their way into the Webster County Fairgrounds. And you can, even for the folks that are not on the ride, my goodness, come on out. Our first stop this morning is going to be in Roll In. That is just west of Fort Dodge. And then our dinner break in Rockwell City, a great opportunity to come out and see all the tractors firsthand. And if you're in the Twin Lakes area, too, great opportunity to sit on the front porch and watch all the tractors go by later on this morning. 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And let them know that Dwayne Murley sent you. Need to let you know, too, the WHO Morning News with Jeff Angelo coming up here at 5:38 this morning. And Jeff's got a lot to talk about. High-level talks between the U.S. and Iran involving Vice President J.D. Vance are described as productive, and also the U.S. soccer team advances to the knockout round. More of that coming up during the WHO Morning News with Jeff Angelo. It is 5:20. We speak farm on News Radio 1040 WHO.
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0: Day one of the 2026 WHO Great Iowa Tractor Ride will roll out this morning from the Webster County Fairgrounds. And today we're going to leave the fairgrounds, heads towards Rolin, Iowa. A quick stop at the new cooperative location in Rolin, then off to Rockwell City for a dinner at the middle school. And then from Rockwell City, we'll head north up to Twin Lakes and then towards the east of Twin Lakes over in the Canarum area for an afternoon lunch, and then back to the Webster County Fairgrounds tonight. And I caught up right now with Corey Krug, and Corey is the president of the Webster County Fair Association. And Corey, first off, thanks for hosting us here this year.
1: Oh yeah, thank you. We're super excited to have everybody out.
0: Well, I tell you what, the tractors rolled in on Sunday, and everybody got registered and ready to head out this morning. But talk about the Webster County Fairgrounds, because you guys do a lot of activities here. As we're standing outside, I see the livestock barns, and you do a lot of equestrian programs and stuff out here, too, at the college, and as well as having any type of get-together, weddings, anniversaries, anything that people want to gather for entertainment and so forth. And kind of talk about the Webster County Fairgrounds, if you would.
1: Yeah, so the Webster County Fairgrounds have been out here since the 70s. A lot of the buildings built in the 80s. In fact, three of the older buildings out back were moved from the current college location. And we've been working pretty hard over the last few years to kind of revitalize those buildings, give them a fresh look. The auditorium that gets used, there's both sides. People are renting sometimes both sides for a wedding. And then we've got the college rodeo programs out here during the school year. They're using most of the outbuildings in the arenas. They keep those pretty busy. We just got done remodeling a house that we have out here, so we could have a bridal suite for those types of events. And then other than that, we just had a dog show last week, and we got a regular figure eight race series that runs, and we hold nationals at the end of the year. And of course, you can't forget the Webster County Fair, July 15th through the 19th. That's the big event why we're here in the first place.
0: Yeah, we're just under a month away from that. Hard to believe that it's rolling around this soon again already.
1: Yeah, we've been already started all the work on it. We did a bunch of yard work yesterday, of course, preparing for the tractor ride out here. And then we've been working the arenas pretty good. They've had some low spots, bringing in some fresh sand. Just stuff that kind of that maintenance you got to keep doing. So it keeps our volunteers, we'll say, busy.
0: Right, yeah. Exactly. Talk about some of the highlights for the fair this year. What type of entertainment do you have coming in?
1: Right, so we're going to do Wednesday night, the figure eight, and then Thursday's a free night. Well, you'll have the IRR Youth Rodeo out there in the arena, and then we'll have a band called Punching Pandas, a really cool band with horns and all kinds of stuff. They'll be on the free stage starting at 8. Thursday night we'll get into, or Friday night we'll do our Tough Truck Series, which has been a great event with four-wheelers as well, and then our open truck pull on Saturday. And then we get some great free entertainment. So we'll have, there's sharks coming out, there's a comedy circus, a dog-type circus show, and then we've got like this big robot that transforms and talks about all the different agriculture in Iowa.
0: I love that. And give us the fair dates again.
1: July 15th through the 19th.
0: All right, very good. Hey, Corey, thanks for your hospitality here this week, and looking forward to spending the week with you here, at least through Wednesday anyway.
1: Sounds great. Love having you guys out here.
0: Yeah, Corey Krug, and boy, I tell you what, we are calling the Webster County Fairgrounds home this week for the WHO Great Iowa Tractor Ride, a beautiful location, and as Bob was talking earlier, where we are in the auditorium, and the auditorium's where we do the meals and registration and where I'm broadcasting from this morning. We look out, and we're kind of in the low area, and the tractors are kind of up above, but to see the tractors all lined up, and I did my final drive around the tractor last night about 9 o'clock, and there were folks out here walking the tractor lines and driving the tractor lines, and Bob, everybody wants to come out and see the tractors here, and again, we want to remind the tractor riders, we will have the first group roll out at 7:45 this morning. That's actually the blue group, and they're all kind of lined up from the first flagged area where the first line start is the blue group, and then it kind of winds around clockwise to the red group, who will be the final group to roll out at 10:05 today. And again, the temperatures are probably going to be in the mid-50s as we get rolling out this morning, and eventually end up in the mid to upper 70s by the end of the day. So one of those mornings, probably a light jacket or a hoodie, and by afternoon after the dinner break before we head north out of Rockwell City towards Twin Lakes, probably going to be able to take that off and just enjoy the temperatures out there.
2: You know, you mentioned, Dwayne, everybody's farmer we're going by. We're going by your place as well.
0: We will. We'll be about a half a block away. So, yeah, so Darcy's got the flowers looking beautiful. And yeah, so if people want to take the
2: Merle Loop.
0: The Merle route, yeah, the Merle Loop, which would be like a half a block, we can certainly do that. It is 5:30. We need to check back in with Wendy Wild in the WHO Radio Newsroom.
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4: It's 5:30, 57 degrees as the sun comes up. By the way, yesterday was the longest day of the year. Yeah, they start getting shorter today. Here's what's trending on WHO. Talks between the U.S. and Iran will continue this week in Switzerland. A statement from the two countries goes on to say discussions brought encouraging progress Sunday. Senator Lindsey Graham says he believes President Trump would probably take the Strait of Hormuz over by force if the U.S. is unable to reach a deal with Iran. With Iowa considered an emerging market for data centers, people do have concerns, realistic concerns, after stories they've heard from other states about electric rates going way up. The largest provider of electric in Iowa says that won't happen in their service areas.
5: We make sure that the data center and not customers pays for that additional infrastructure that's needed to serve the data center. And that protects our customers from cost shifts.
4: That's Jeff Greenwood with MidAmerican Energy. He says that includes expanding infrastructure to handle the higher demand from the data center. That might mean new substations and installing new lines. A report by JLL Brokerage identifies Des Moines and Cedar Rapids among the top markets in the nation with high potential for new data centers. MidAmerican covers Des Moines, Iowa City, the Quad Cities, Sioux City, and Council Bluffs in Iowa. It's 5:32 now from the Hertz Farm Real Estate Services Farm Desk. Dwayne Murley on News Radio 1040 WHO.
0: Thank you, Wendy, and we are being brought to you by our friends at Van Wall Equipment. And for, you can log on to vanwall.com or simply stop by any Van Wall location where you are always welcome. And I do need to remind you, too, that the National Anthem this morning with Danny Marks from Jefferson was brought to you by our friends at Van Wall Equipment. They bring you the National Anthem every Monday morning right after the news here on News Radio 1040 WHO. The markets this morning, July corn down 2 3/4. Quarter September down 2 cents, and December March both down 1 3/4. July soybeans up 1 3/4. August up 2 cents. September's up a penny, and November soybeans are up a half a cent. And speaking of Van Wall Equipment, our friends at Van Wall Equipment, our primary sponsor at the WHO Radio Great Iowa Tractor Ride, along with John Deere, our presenting sponsors, John Deere and Van Wall Equipment. 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
4: 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A look at the weather with Jamie Grout, and then time for the WHO Morning News with Jeff Angelo. 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

0: Legendary Crystal Studios during the Iowa State Fair every day of the fair except for Sunday. I do take Sundays off from the broadcast, not from the fair. I show up every single day for the fair. And when you do that, you will experience every type of Iowa weather, every single type of it, including at least one really cold morning in August. Chilly for the tractor ride this morning, 57 at the Voice of Iowa. High-level talks between the U.S. and Iran are underway in Switzerland. Vice President J.D. Vance joined mediators from Qatar and Pakistan for those discussions, which are focused on working out the details of the new agreement that was signed last week. Tensions remain high, though. There's a lot of posturing going on. At one point, Iran got upset over Israel taking military action again in Lebanon, and they said they were closing the Strait of Hormuz. The U.S. said, no, the waterway is still open. The ships are moving. Meanwhile, Senator Lindsey Graham, who's, I got to tell you, man, pretty aggressive about the war and killing people and bombing stuff, he's saying that if Iran moves to control the Strait of Hormuz, the U.S. should respond with military force and take over the Strait ourselves. It's fascinating. Lindsey Graham is doing the Sunday morning talk show tour, and he practically foams the mouth over killing people and bombing stuff. Okay, Senator Graham, let's take it down a notch here. We're actually trying to get to peace. Meanwhile, our Vice President J.D. Vance is in Switzerland. In the opening salvos of the negotiation, our Vice President J.D. Vance issued a statement, was talking early on about what the overall goals for this period of negotiations can be. And there's a lot of hope, just not only for a better relationship between the U.S. and Iran, but for the Middle East as a whole.
1: And what we're trying to accomplish here is something very simple. Through diplomacy, through working together to transform the Middle East, where Iran and the Gulf have been at war with each other, or at least have had very unfriendly relations, where Iran has been a driver of regional instability, now we see a future where everybody can work together to promote peace and prosperity for everyone. What we have already seen back home in the United States is lower gas prices. We've seen the free flow of oil and gas. We've seen peace. And now we're trying to build on that to see if we can build something even better and more sustainable for the future. This is a historic meeting. Never before, outside of Islamabad and here, so outside the last few months, never before has the Iranian and American leadership met at such a high level. What the president has asked us to do is turn over a new leaf, to transform our relationship with the people of Iran and to extend an outstretched hand that says to the people of Iran that if your leadership is willing to give up being a driver of regional instability, if they are willing to give up nuclear weapons ambitions for the long term, then the United States is willing to fundamentally transform our relationship with that country. That is certainly our goal. We've already made great progress over just the last few hours, and I expect that we'll make additional progress in the hours to come.
0: So that's the elevator speech. That's the mission statement, if you will. Iran, stop being a source of regional instability in the Middle East. And if they will do that, it really is a new era in the Middle East. This is not just a new relationship between the United States and Iran. It is historic in nature. And, of course, we'll continue to track it for you. Here at the WHO Radio Morning News, we have been tracking the World Cup, and we've been talking about the fact that there are a lot of international travelers currently in the United States, and their joy in discovering the wonders of the United States has been just an absolute timeline cleanse on your social media feed. And now the Europeans have discovered, get ready, Iowans, they've discovered ranch. Europeans are raving about ranch on social media. And it is quite apparent that they are going to be smuggling bottles of ranch back home. One Swedish fan writing on social media, why didn't no one tell me that ranch sauce is like crack? Europe, we need ranch as soon as possible. I am on a mission now to

0: find the best ranch in America. Other people posting bacon-wrapped tater tots with ranch. OMG! So the frenzy, the ranch frenzy, and look, we as Iowans understand the ranch frenzy, has gotten to such a point on social media that the TSA has had to issue a tongue-in-cheek warning to European travelers to smuggle their ranch in a way that, well, conforms to the rules and regulations of the TSA. The TSA wrote in a social media post this week, "Are you kicking around the idea of flying home with your favorite dip? If you're traveling within the United States, make sure to keep your carry-on sauces to 3.4 ounces or less and place any larger containers in your checked bags." The TSA said, "Some heroes wear capes, others bring ranch." The TSA also added, "The world is slowly discovering ranch pairs perfectly with pizza, chicken wings, fries, onion rings, quesadillas, crackers, chips, vegetables, and the list just keeps growing." Yeah, I mean, you go to a restaurant, and the Queen and I, of course, were in restaurants over the weekend. You're asked, as a matter of course, "Hey, do you want ranch on the side with that? Whatever you've just ordered. Chocolate shake, you want some ranch with that?" We do that in Iowa. So we are taking it for granted, the deliciousness of ranch, but our European friends are just discovering it, and Europe is about to be invaded by an onslaught of ranch. 546, said the voice of Iowa. Okay, a central Iowa watering ban remains in effect. What happens if you ignore it? We'll talk that over more momentarily, but first of all, our guy Dwayne Murley is at the Hertz Farm Management and Real Estate Services Farm Desk this morning, and Dwayne's desk is on wheels today. Good morning, Dwayne.
1: Well, kind of. Actually, I'm set up at the bar area here at the Washington County Fairgrounds in the auditorium, Jeff. So, but yeah, I'll have to send you a picture here a little bit later on. But yeah, we are off and running the 29th annual WHO Radio Great Iowa Tractor Ride, day one today, and presenting sponsors John Deere and Van Wall. And we're going to roll the first group out at 7:45 this morning, so we're about 2 hours away. But the auditorium here, it's going to be getting pretty busy. We've got coffee and rolls and so forth for the riders here this morning. But yeah, we're about 2 hours away from the first group rolling out, and then the last group of the morning will roll out at about 10:05, so about a two-hour rollout difference. And a lot of that's because the tractors that are slower, they will be the ones that leave early, and then the faster tractors later on. And then, of course, ironically enough, they all arrive back at the Webster County Fairgrounds about the same time. It works that way. Hey, Gary Holpling's with us right now with the Motor Works and Roberts Carburetors, and a lot of us that are used to going to the Clay County Fair, seeing your little trailer as we turn west off 71 and make our way to the fairgrounds northeast corner. So, Gary, first off, great to see you again here today.
2: Good morning, Dwayne. Thank you. What a beautiful day. We're going to see the sun come up through the fog, and oh, perfect tractor ride. No wind out there, so our hats and our umbrellas will stay where they're supposed to be today.
1: Absolutely. We're going to start out in mid-50s, probably end up in the mid to upper 70s by the end of the day today. Perfect.
2: Peaceful.
1: Perfect.
2: Beautiful.
1: So talk about what you do. Pretty unique.
2: Well, I've been a mechanic since 1980. Right, since 1979, and I started working for John Deere right away, and I bit the bug, and I love the technology they put in the equipment and stuff like that. 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
1: Yeah, well, it's great to have you here. Your son's with you today, too. You guys are camping out and will be a part of the ride, and you have the pink 3010 John Deere.
2: Pink 3010 gas with our guaranteed no smoke, no black, no smoke, no foul plugs, carburetor. that we offer for these Waterloo built John Deere engines.
1: Awesome. Well, very good. Hey, we'll be talking to you more over the day today and through Wednesday. So we appreciate that. Gary Hopling again from Spencer, Iowa. And a lot of us are familiar with seeing Gary's trailer and all the things he does up in Spencer. 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
0: Just a few clouds in the Hy-Vee studios this morning, 57 degrees at 5:55. Did you look around last night and notice how sunny it was? Yeah, longest day of the year yesterday. Doesn't feel like summertime this morning, but it definitely will as the week progresses. Well, we continue to be under a lawn watering ban issued by Central Iowa Water Works. Now, what's the implications if you don't follow it? Channel 8 Television in Des Moines reached out to all of the member organizations. There's 12 of them, member organizations that get their water from Central Iowa Water Works. Some tell Channel 8 that they've had to issue notices, but there's no shutoffs or fines that have occurred so far. In West Des Moines, Water Works officials there say they've been sending out about 50 to 75 email and text notices each day since June 12th. To customers with irrigation meters showing high usage. That would normally indicate that the irrigation system is being used when it shouldn't be. So a lot of people are getting warned right now, but no shutoffs at this particular point, and no fines have been issued. No indication from our friends at Central Iowa Water Works that the water ban is close to being taken off. We'll continue to keep you up to date on that right here at the WHO Radio Morning News. Other local news for you this morning, the city of Johnston's got a coyote problem. They're discussing plans to address the issue, and the Iowa Department of Natural Resources is confirming that it is an increasing problem. The Johnston City Council has held its first reading on a potential partnership with the Department of Natural Resources to safely trap and euthanize troublesome coyotes within the city limits. Johnston Police Chief Dennis McQuaid said at a city council meeting, 10 years ago, we didn't talk about urban coyotes. This is something new for us. So the bulk of what we're doing with this code is it's really trying to give us opportunities. The Johnston Coyote Management Plan has been trying to address things since last fall, and this latest measure would only be used in the most extreme situations. Andy Kellner with the Iowa DNR says that coyotes are not unique to Johnston. He tells Channel 5 News here in Des Moines that the coyote population has been relatively stable to maybe slightly increasing. Overall, that's what the various surveys are showing, but there are certain localized places where I definitely think their numbers have gone up. No one, I think, can explain right now why it's Johnston, but that's the kind of new resident really Johnston residents don't want to see in their city, and the city of Johnston is putting in place a coyote management plan. How do you feel about roundabouts? That is my survey question on my social media today. How are you feeling about roundabouts? I'm on Facebook. Need to Know with Jeff Angelo. You can give that a follow. Jeff Angelo Radio on Instagram. I say that because the Urbandale Police Department has been issuing reminders to drivers about the rules of roundabouts in the city after seeing multiple crashes over the last 8 months at one particular roundabout. The Urbandale police posted about the roundabout at 142nd Street and Douglas Parkway, noting an uptick in accidents at the location. They say that since that post, which was in November of 2025, they've responded to 11 crashes at the roundabout, and that's because some drivers are failing to yield or they're making turns from the wrong lane. So they've put a graphic up with the Urbandale police on social media, say, look, here's, look at these little arrows here. Here's where you yield. See where the yield signs are. Here's where you turn. And so the residents hopefully will remind themselves before going into the roundabout exactly how to go about the roundabout. Now, of course, some Iowans don't like the roundabouts. I happen to like them because I like traffic to keep moving. But other Iowans prefer the old-fashioned way, which, of course, is to stop at a four-way stop and then wave frantically at all the other cars that they should cross before you cross, even though you were the first car at the four-way stop. And we all have to sit there for 60 seconds while everybody waves frantically at each other to come through the four-way stop. I like the roundabout, but you do have to know how to negotiate a roundabout in order to keep traffic moving. That is my survey on social media this morning. What do you think about the roundabouts? Need to know with Jeff Angelo on the Facebook page, Jeff Angelo Radio on the Instagram. Yes, it's a Monday. I know you're wondering, and yes, there will be another keyword in the America 250 Cash Contest. That's coming your way this morning at 8:04. It's 6 o'clock, and the news continues.
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0: Coming up, a special announcement regarding my trip to Rome, Florence, and Venice. Also, you're going to hear from our vice president about how the high-level talks are going on, but going between Iran and the U.S. World travelers are discovering ranch in the United States. And it's been 20 years since Al Gore's climate change book called An Inconvenient Truth. Are we dead yet? We will get an update for you on that after the 6:30 news at News Radio 1040 WHO. But first, we kick off the 6 o'clock hour by heading into the WHO radio newsroom. Wendy Wilde has the top stories. Good morning, Wendy.
1: Good morning. Happy day after the longest day of the year.
0: I noticed it last night. I looked out. Yeah. The Queen and I were streaming some programming, and I looked out. I said, man, it is awfully light for being this late. And that's when you realize, you go, wait a minute, it's the longest day of the year.
1: The longest day of the year. So today's going to be just a little bit shorter. Right now, partly cloudy, 58 degrees. Here's what's trending on WHO. Despite new threats from Iran to close the Strait of Hormuz over the weekend, the U.S. says peace talks went well between the United States and Iran over the weekend.
2: A statement from the two countries added that discussions brought encouraging progress. The two countries agreed to form a high-level committee to provide political oversight of the mediation process. I'm Mark Mayfield.
1: Talks continue in Switzerland this week. You'll hear more with Jeff Angelo on the WHO Morning News next. The rural Midwest economy shows growth for the first time in 5 months. The new Creighton Main Street Rural Economic Index is out, coming in at 52.6. That's 52.6, the highest score in 3 years. The index surveys rural bank CEOs in 10 states, including Iowa. That number was only 45.7 last month. The largest electric provider in Iowa says it has among the lowest electric rates in the nation, even with the possibility of a data center boom coming to the state.
18: We protect our customers, full stop. There are other states where data centers have negatively impacted rates. That is not the case in MidAmerican's service area. A data center is responsible for all of its costs, and we make sure of that before they ever turn any ground.
1: Jeff Greenwood with MidAmerican Energy. He tells WHO Radio News they covered Des Moines, Iowa City, the Quad Cities, Sioux City, and Council Bluffs in Iowa. A report by JLL Brokerage identifies Iowa among markets in the nation with the highest potential for new data centers. Papa John's Pizza closing hundreds of underperforming stores across the nation over the next 2 years, but Iowa Papa John's are marked safe from shutdown, at least so far. 200 stores are closing this year, another 100 next year, 44 stores already shut down. The report by Fast Company lists closures expected this year, but none of the 18 Papa John's in Iowa is on the shutdown list. 603 at News Radio 1040 WHO, checking your money. Tech continuing to boom. Intel Thursday, and it was a holiday week, so Thursday was the last day of the investing week. Intel up more than 10% Thursday, and Micron up almost 300% year to date, hit a new record high Thursday. But there's a word of caution. You know what they say, what goes up.
6: These companies, whether SpaceX, Anthropic, OpenAI, and there will be more, we can see this bull market extent. It also increases the likelihood that the higher you get and the more speculation we have, there's a chance that we have a decline.
1: Carrie Firestone with Artius Asset Management interviewed on CNBC. So, Jeff, yeah, I saw that SpaceX went down a little bit, but it's still up since it opened.
0: That's the bottom line. Sometimes you say, well, you get up, you get down, but where did you start? Where did you buy in? I've invested in Micron, so it can go
1: really
0: a little, yeah.
1: 300%?
0: Yeah.
1: Did you invest before the 300% jump?
0: No, not a 300%, but I got to look for my personal percentage, but it's been really good.
1: Wow, that's cool.
0: And so when you say, oh, it dropped today, you're like, okay, but I'm still up, so I'm all about the net, whatever the net
1: right,
0: profit is.
1: You have to remember, it's hard to ride those ups and downs. You know,
0: right.
1: It's like, oh, no, maybe I should jump ship, but it's still up since you bought it.
0: Exactly, yeah. And I think it's going to keep going up, so I feel good about that. Wendy Wild in the WHO Radio Newsroom. Dwayne Murley, well, it's time to tractor ride. Dwayne is at the Hertz Farm Management and Real Estate Services Farm Desk. Good morning, Dwayne.
8: Hey, good morning, Jeff, and thank you. We are being brought to you this morning by your local Kubota dealer, and it is day one of the 29th annual WHO Radio Great Iowa Tractor Ride. We're going to roll the first group out, Jeff, here in just under 2 hours from right now, 7:45. But we're going to feed the group here coming up shortly. We've got donuts and all sorts of good stuff, bananas and apples and oranges and lots of coffee. So, hey, I've got Scott Sloan with me right now, Titan Tyrant Scott. First off, great to see you here
9: good
8: today.
9: Good to see you, Dwayne.
8: My goodness. We love you being a part of the track ride and so many other things that we do at WHO and Titan Tire.
9: Technology. You know, we get around, people are starting to talk.
8: Dwayne. I know that.
9: Especially when
8: we get up at, you know, roll in here at 4:30 every morning. But technology, talk about that. I mean, it goes beyond tires. You guys are working on an air system right now.
9: So we have partnered with a company called Cerebrum. And basically, this is people have been working on this. CTAS is a central tire inflation system, right? And this is where you can adjust your tire inflation pressure. You know, you go from transporting a heavy, say, a heavy planter in the spring, and you've got 12,000 extra pounds on the tongue. And when you unfold that planter, technically your rear tires are extremely overinflated. So when that happens, your pinch row compaction or your compaction in general goes up. And what, you know, people could do is they could sit there and let air out of the tires and you know, get it down to the proper inflation pressure. This does it automatically. But what's different about ours is it actually is a dynamic inflation system. So let's just talk about a combine, for instance, right? So when we set up combines, you know, we got Sean here, who's our ag specialist in Iowa. When he goes out and scales up a combine, he sets it up for worst case scenario. So the bin is full, head is on, right? But think about how often in the field is that combine in that condition.
8: Right.
9: It's like the last 10 feet, right?
8: Right.
9: The rest
8: it
9: of the time,
8: kind of builds. I mean, it builds. It
9: right,
8: starts
9: and that's
8: short
9: a cyclic load. That's a cyclic load. So the entire other time that combine is out in the field, you're technically overinflated and it causing more compaction than necessary. So what our system does is actually measures the deflection of the tire. So we know how much the load is on that tire. And as that deflection increases, sends a signal to the inflation pressure system to actually add air to it. So slow as you slowly go across the field, the tire is slowly inflating.
8: Wow.
9: So you're at the perfect inflation the entire time you're
8: incredible technology.
9: We're gonna be launching that at the we got Farm Progress is just around
8: the corner.
9: And so
8: we're
9: scrambling around getting stuff ready for Boone, but and that's gonna be out there on display. So it's a pretty cool technology, and you know, inflation systems are they're coming along, but we've got a long way to go with them. But you know, we're right on the cutting edge.
8: Edge.
9: You know, where it's one thing just field and travel, but this is like continuous now.
8: Right.
9: So that's like the, I call it the holy grail of the inflation.
8: It will be here at some point.
9: Yep.
8: Yeah, absolutely.
9: Yep.
8: Scott Sloan again with Titan Tire. Always great to see Scott. And again, the first group rolls out this morning at 7:45 as we make our way from the Webster County Fairgrounds over to Roll In, just west of Fort Dodge, then to Rockwell City for our dinner break, and then from Rockwell City to Twin Lakes, and then from Twin Lakes to Canarum, and then back to the Webster County Fairgrounds later this afternoon. From the Hertz Farm Management and Real Estate Services Farm Desk, I'm Dwayne Murley.
0: Thank you, Dwayne. I wanted to talk to you this morning about the listener trip coming up this October with the Queen and me. We just have a few slots remaining, and this is the week to make your decision on that. The reason I wanted to bring this up, because in the past, I've had people contact Dean and Allied Travel after the trip is sold out, and they didn't get to go. I don't want that to happen to you. Now, Dean is not a high-pressure guy. You can just call him this week for more information, but decision time is nearing on the trip to Rome, Florence, and Venice that'll take place in October. So many of you talk to me about, oh, man, that's my dream trip. I want to go. So give Dean a call this week about it, 515-270-7070. Also, you can take a look online at alliedtravel.com. Our vice president is in Switzerland for high-level talks with Iran. He says so many things have been accomplished so far, and there's more to do.
10: The opening of the Strait of Hormuz, the ending of the Iranian nuclear program, all of these things have already been accomplished. The question before us now is how much more can we accomplish together? Can we turn over a new leaf? Can we change relations in the Middle East permanently? Or do we go back to doing things the old way, which is not our preference, but is certainly very much something that can happen.
0: So it is not only a discussion about the U.S. and Iran, it is about Iran's relationship to the Middle East as well. And so this is a game-changing series of talks taking place over the next 60 days in Switzerland. 610 of the Voice of Iowa. Let's head into the WHO Radio Traffic Center and check on that Monday morning commute.
11: Eastbound on 80, the exit ramp to Grand Prairie Parkway remains blocked for cleanup efforts from a vehicle fire. Looking with our jam cam, you can still see the work truck at the start of the ramp diverting drivers away with the cones in place. Westbound 80, all looks good. 8035 and 235 wide open. With traffic every 15 minutes in the morning, I'm Mike Priest on News Radio 1040 WHO.
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0: Mostly sunny today, high 77, partly cloudy tonight, low 57, increasing clouds for your Tuesday, tomorrow's high up to 79. Currently partly cloudy skies at the Hy-Vee Studios in 58. 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
0: Thanks for kicking off your work week with the WHO Radio Morning News. It is a Monday, June 22nd. Wendy Wilds in the WHO Radio Newsroom with the headlines for this morning. Good morning, Wendy.
1: Good morning. So Vice President J.D. Vance right now as we speak is giving an update on negotiations with Iran this hour. He says they went pretty well. He says the president has the objective in mind and is focusing. And he's also giving a little more clarity on the release of frozen Iranian assets. He said, if we get to that point, but they have to earn it. And he said that the U.S. will make sure that those assets do not go to terrorism, but rather to help the Iranian people to rebuild after the war. So we'll have a little bit more in our next newscast as well, Jeff. Iowans bet a little less money on sports last month, and we won a little bit less. So any of those sports betting locations and apps, they got a little less money, but they kept more, a higher percentage of what they did have out there. The state of Iowa gets a little less out of that, too, about $80,000 less in state revenue because of the drop. It was a month-to-month drop. The Federal Reserve's annual bank stress test results are due out today. I wonder if they make them, like, wear a mask and get on the treadmill to do that. It is actually a measure of whether those banks have enough money to absorb losses in severe economic crises. But I'd like to think of them as on the treadmill, just saying. You ever done a stress test?
0: I have done a stress test, yeah. It is very, in fact, stressful. And they're like, boy, your heart rate. I'm like, yeah, it's a stress test. You're purposely stressing me. Then saying, wow, your heart rate's up. Yeah.
1: Really?
0: What? What?
1: What?
0: All right. Speaking of fun things, though, Wendy, yes, I had a fried apple pie from McDonald's.
1: Did you? They're
0: over
1: out?
0: The weekend.
1: They're out now?
0: Oh, my goodness, Wendy.
1: Really? Guess what I'm going to be doing today?
0: Okay, so I took one bite, and I went right back to grade school.
1: Oh, my
0: Seriously,
1: gosh.
0: Seriously, the flood of sentimental feeling you're going to have, the memories of having that.
1: The baked pies were so dry.
0: Oh, man. These were so good.
1: Oh, Jeff.
0: I'm serious. It's like, why did... Well, here's the deal. McDonald's went to baked apple pies. Do you remember, Wendy, that McDonald's sort of... And restaurants in general started getting on a health trend. They're like, okay, you know, we got to increase our revenues by being healthier. And I'm like, no one goes to McDonald's
1: for health
0: food.
1: But it was a big deal. I mean, the FDA before JFK, RFK Jr. came out. I mean, they were saying high fat's going to kill everybody.
0: I know.
1: And it was actually not the high fat. It's the high sugar and carbs that's killing everybody. So
0: no, I think fried apple pies are going to save the universe. I'm telling you.
1: We're cooking with a beef tallow at home these days.
0: Oh, yeah. How
1: lard.
0: Is that?
1: Lard. Oh, it's wonderful.
0: Yeah, isn't it? It's just tasty.
1: Yeah, oh, everything. Yeah, yeah. My husband's like, you don't need to put beef fat in there with a hamburger. Oh, yes, I do. Oh, yes. 80% is not enough.
0: Tasty, tasty, tasty.
1: Yeah.
0: So two big thumbs up for the return of the fried apple
1: pie. Thanks for
0: the tip. Oh, man, it was so
1: good. Oh, that's so, I can't wait.
0: You will question why they ever went away from that.
1: Wonder if I can make it in the 15 minutes between newscasts.
0: Stall.
1: That's right. Stall for me, Jeff.
0: Wendy Wild in the WHO Radio Newsroom on the tractor ride this morning. Our guy, Dwayne Murley, at the Hertz Farm Management Real Estate Services Farm Desk. Good morning, Dwayne.
2: Hey, good morning, Jeff, and thank you. We are being brought to you this morning by BW Fusion. 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And you have a 29th annual WHO Great Iowa Tractor Ride. We are going to enjoy some donuts here coming up here in just a little bit. And the first group of the day rolls out at 7:45 this morning. And the last group, we're going to actually have seven groups roll off the last group shortly after 10 o'clock. And speaking of the donuts, I've got Nikki Conrad with me right now. And Nikki, along with Friendship Haven, are sponsoring our breakfast this morning with the donuts and so forth. And Nikki, first off, great to see you here today.
6: Hey, good to see you too. What a nice surprise.
2: Absolutely. So talk about who's here from Friendship Haven today besides
6: yourself. It's myself and Molly Schaefer. We're here representing Friendship Haven, and we're sponsoring the breakfast today, which happens to be a whole bunch of donuts.
2: Right. Well, there's a lot of donuts out there.
6: We'll get you sugared up before you go off.
2: And we'll have coffee. I think there's bananas and oranges and apples there too. So.
6: Yes. And I believe one of our local coffee shops, Artist May, is providing the coffee today.
2: Oh, no way.
6: Yes.
2: Awesome. Well, you wear many, many hats besides Friendship Haven. We're going to start with that. So
6: okay.
2: You guys are a beautiful facility here in Fort Dodge. Talk about who you are and what you are.
6: Yeah, we are right down the road, actually. We are a nonprofit continuing care community right here in the heart of Fort Dodge in Webster County. We offer a bunch of active lifestyles for folks who are in the retirement age, anywhere from independent living to skilled care. And we do all of it. We run the gamut for folks who need maybe a little more care or want to live independently in their later years.
2: And probably have one of the most beautiful views of Fort Dodge.
6: Oh, it's so pretty.
2: Right on top of the hill.
6: Yes.
2: And you're close to the hospital, which is important. As
6: right
2: people
6: up the
2: get
6: hill
2: older.
6: From the hospital, yep.
2: Absolutely. So another hat you wear is a Webster County supervisor.
6: Yep.
2: And as we look at all of Webster County, a lot of celebrations going on as we celebrate the 250 anniversary this year. A lot of area towns having their own celebrations and so forth. But here in Fort Dodge, there will be the celebration that'll be coming up out at the sports complex.
6: Yes, with Travis Tritt
2: coming
6: here.
2: That'll be a big show.
6: That's a big show.
2: And
6: yes.
2: Speaking of the sports complex, this is the home of the girls' state softball tournament.
6: Yes.
2: Talk about that.
6: Yes, we love it when girls' state softball comes into town. All the teams coming in. I don't know if you've ever been, but it is all sorts of energy out there at Harlan and Rogers Field. It's a beautiful facility out there. Speaking of beautiful facilities,
2: yeah.
6: It's absolutely wonderful out there. we're very proud to have it, and we're very proud to host the girls state softball tournament.
2: And it's fun to see all the buses and the personal vans and vehicles all decked out. I mean,
6: exactly.
2: You know, you see windows painted for homecoming, but this is like homecoming on wheels when the girls are in town.
6: Yes, absolutely.
2: So talk about the go-to website where WHO listeners can log on to and find out all the events going on around Webster County this summer.
6: You know, one of our partners is Visit Fort Dodge. It is our Convention and Visitors Bureau, and their website is dodgetheordinary.com. And they will have a community calendar. They'll have all sorts of information for visitors and for people who live here in the area as well. Just find out what's going on. There is no shortage of things to do here in Fort Dodge and Webster County.
2: And your cousin Tiffany was here yesterday.
6: Yes.
2: And she was one of the greeters and welcomers as the writers were getting signed up and checked in and everything. And boy, she's on cloud nine.
6: She loves to talk about
2: Fort Dodge and Webster County.
6: Yes,
2: so,
6: she's
2: all right.
6: Wonderful.
2: Well, very good. Well, first off, thank you for the donuts today.
6: Thank you, sir.
2: They are being served as we speak, and donuts and bananas and apples and oranges and so forth. Thank you for that. And thank you for all you do for Webster County and Fort Dodge and all that good stuff.
6: My pleasure.
2: Absolutely. Nikki Conrad again, a Webster County supervisor and also with Friendship Haven here in Fort Dodge. From the Hertz Farm Management and Real Estate Services Farm Desk, I'm Dwayne Murley.
0: As we approach 6:24, let's head into the WHO Radio Traffic Center and get an update on that Monday morning commute.
8: The eastbound 80 exit ramp to Grand Prairie Parkway remains shut down at this time. We have a work truck right at the start of the ramp directing drivers away as they clean up from an earlier vehicle fire, so you'll have to use another interchange. Westbound 80 is not affected by this at all. 80-35 looking good, 235 in fine shape as well. With traffic every 15 minutes in the morning, I'm Mike Priest on News Radio 1040 WHO.
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0: Mostly sunny today with a high of 77, partly cloudy. Tonight, low 57. Clouds on the increase for your Tuesday. Tomorrow's high 79. Currently partly cloudy at the Hy-Vee Studios. 58 degrees this morning. 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They work by lowering blood sugar and reducing appetite. 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
17: Indianapolis held off the Iowa Cubs 3-1 to split the six-game series at Principal Park. Major League Baseball, Tigers walk it off in 10. Beat the White Sox 5-4 to sweep the series in Detroit. Cardinals beat the Royals 12-10 to avoid the sweep in KC. Wyndham Clark won his second U.S. Open title, going wire-to-wire at Shinnecock and holding on for a one-shot victory at 4-under. I'm Ronta Moss.
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0: We're approaching 6:31. That's time to head into the WHO radio newsroom. Wendy Wild has today's top stories. Good morning, Wendy.
1: And good morning to you as well. Nice to watch the sun come up on this not quite longest day of the year anymore. That was yesterday. 58 degrees right now. Here's what's trending on WHO. U.S. Vice President J.D. Vance just finished giving an update on negotiations with Iran, which started over the weekend.
34: And what the president has set us to do, again, lay the foundation, see if we can get to a permanent peace. If we can't, The President of the United States still has a lot of options to accomplish America's security objectives, but he has certainly committed us to this pathway for now, and we're going to keep on working and seeing what we can accomplish.
1: On the release of frozen Iranian assets and concerns that that money would go to pay for terrorism or Iranian weapons,
34: Jared Kushner actually came up with a very interesting solution with the Qataris, where we have approval over that process, the Qataris have approval over that process, and then the money would actually go to buy American soy, American corn, and American wheat for the benefit of the Iranian people.
1: U.S. and Iranian negotiations reportedly went well over the weekend and will continue this week in Switzerland. Iowans bet less money on sports, and we won less, too, last month. State revenues show Iowans bet 9% less and were paid out 5% less. Sports books made less overall, but they got to keep more of it. The lower betting means about $80,000 less for state revenues for the state of Iowa in May compared with April. The Federal Reserve's annual bank stress test results are due out today. That measures whether the largest banks in the nation have enough money to absorb losses if there was a severe economic crisis. Now 6:32 at News Radio 1040 WHO. Checking our money, Energy Secretary Chris Wright says the flow of oil through the Strait of Hormuz is back to normal.
2: Flows of oil and natural gas through the straits have already returned to normal, and they will continue that way, whatever happens with the negotiations with the Iranians.
1: Right on ABC's This Week, he also says we can watch the energy prices start to come down.
2: We've got growing American production, surging production in Venezuela. We've got cooperation with all the other energy producers of the world. So I think Americans can expect continued declines in energy prices.
1: So, Jeff, you know, I got to see it to believe it, right? So we took a look at AAA this morning. The U.S. average down to $3.92 a gallon. The Iowa average $3.53. Des Moines, the average $3.39.
0: I paid $3.14 in Ankeny yesterday.
1: Get out.
0: $3.14.
1: You live a charmed life.
0: Seriously. The Queen and I
1: Kit
0: were
1: Kat
0: filling up, and it was one
1: bars,
0: of the exactly Kit Buck Cat bars for
1: everybody. Toy Story over the weekend.
0: I know.
1: Posted pictures. I've got movie jealousy.
0: I got Toy Story review coming up for you, but
1: oh,
0: yeah.
1: Man.
0: Filled up the car, clicked
1: $3.14
0: a gallon. And the Queen and I were talking like just a couple of weeks ago. You're talking like almost down 20 cents. Really?
1: Just over a week.
0: Yeah.
1: I could actually look and
0: amazing.
1: Give you the exact number. Let me look here. Des Moines. Sorry, I'm close. Okay, Des Moines. $3.39 right now. 1 week ago, it was $3.55.
0: Is that amazing?
1: A month ago, it was $4.26.
0: Yeah.
1: Getting close to the $1 less a gallon mark.
0: So when that pump goes click right now, you're going, wow. Yeah, it's really a shock. And I mean in a good way. That is Wendy Wild in the WHO Radio Newsroom. Our guy Dwayne Murley's on the tractor ride, and he is at the Hertz Farm Management and Real Estate Services Farm Desk. Good morning, Dwayne.
3: Hey, good morning, Jeff, and thank you. Yeah, speaking of the tractor ride, breakfast is underway. Compliments of our friends at Friendship Haven, and we've got donuts, we've got bananas, we've got oranges, we've got apples, all the good stuff here, and we appreciate the gals from Friendship Haven being here today, and they are serving the breakfast that got underway at 6 o'clock and will continue until 8 o'clock this morning. Now, our first ride, the first group of riders will leave the Webster County Fairgrounds in just over an hour from right now at 7:45, and then the final group will roll out shortly after 10 o'clock, and we stage these seven groups throughout the morning for a couple hours, and literally what happens is the tractors that drive slower, they'll start early, and then the faster tractors will be the last groups rolling out here. So about a two-hour staging group each and every day, and it's the 29th annual Great Iowa Tractor Ride that is going on today, day one. Scott Sloan back with me here. You got some specials going on around town, local.
6: Yeah, we do. You know, we obviously, you know, Heartland is a very good partner of ours,
3: yeah.
6: And we are literally in their backyard right here. Mike Dorman, we were over at his place last night. He had a steak fry last night that was amazing, and his crew. We got Denny just rolled in, the service guy, 6 o'clock here. He's got things fired up going out there. He's already got a crowd, but, you know, they're offering on, like, skid steers, they're $10 over their cost on skid steer tires, then $10 oil changes. It's just a lot of stuff. You know, Mike's trying to, you know, he's right here in this community and just trying to come in, say hi, say, you know, we're from the Tractor Ride, Titan Tire, the whole thing, and you'll get the deal. For the tractor riders, we've actually got a rebate or certificate in their bags. Is you get a $200 off a $1,000 purchase. So you want to put new shoes on your tractor out here, and that's where it's pretty nice is Two tires are just over $1,000, so it works out pretty good. You get $100 off a tire,
3: basically. Yeah, absolutely. So the Heartland location here in town, basically all you have to do is mention the WHO Tractor Ride and
6: absolutely.
3: Take advantage of
6: anybody
3: that.
6: Anybody can. So, you don't have to be part of the Tractor Ride. You just have to be listening and go in there and just mention us.
3: So, exactly. Yeah. So folks head to Heartland Tire here in Fort Dodge and take advantage of those savings
6: absolutely.
3: There. So, well, Scott, it's always great to see you here this morning. We'll get together again tomorrow morning and Wednesday morning. But appreciate Titan Tire being a part of the Tractor Ride.
6: We're glad to be here, Dwayne.
3: Yeah, thank you, Scott. Scott Sloan again, Titan Tire. 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
0: Thank you, Dwayne. Well, this month, Al Gore's hysterical climate change movie, An Inconvenient Truth, turns 20. And in a recent interview, Al Gore says that time has proven the scientists in the movie dead right on climate change. Really? James Taylor of the Heartland Institute is back on the Davison Family Dentistry Newsmaker line to talk it over with me. James, always a pleasure. Good morning and welcome back to WHO.
4: Hey, thanks for having me on again, Jeff.
0: So is Al Gore right, James? Have the climate change scientists been proven right?
4: Let me say this.

0: and we can see that what the movie talks about didn't happen, isn't happening. Where do we go from here? Because the reason I ask you that, James, is it's been interesting to me that I think a lot of anti-capitalist groups joined the climate change movement, not because they're so worried about the environment, but they don't like capitalism. And this was a way to burden it with regulation. This was a way of thwarting capitalism. So what's the future looking like at this point?
1: Yeah, a couple things. First of all, listeners should become familiar with the facts. And here at the Heartland Institute, we have a website, climateataglance.com. That's climateataglance.com. It shows you the facts about all of these assertions. So when you look at the signature predictions from Al Gore that the snows of Kilimanjaro would disappear by 2017, that Glacier National Park would no longer have glaciers by 2021, that the Arctic Ocean would be free of sea ice by 2016, that entire cities like Miami and New York City would be underwater, none of them have come true. None of them have even come close to coming true. But you're right. It's all about giving money and power to government, defeating capitalism. And the reality is, if you do believe in having a strong system protecting the environment, what we need to do is get away from wind and solar power, because the full spectrum of environmental issues, land conservation, water and soil pollution, species kills, these are all issues in which wind and solar power are the worst performing energy sources. The only topic within the environmental realm that wind and solar can lay somewhat of a claim to is air emissions. But even there, we see that their claims about climate change are completely overblown.
0: James Taylor is president of the Heartland Institute, bringing some facts today to the climate change debate. James, thanks for joining us this morning on this topic. 6:42, a reminder that if you get in the middle of any conversation, you just turn the radio on, and we're in the middle of any conversation, no worries at all. Go to that free iHeartRadio app, set a preset for the WHO Radio Morning News with Jeff Angelo. When you go back to the app a little bit later in the morning, you hit that button and this program appears in podcast form. On this Monday morning, let's head into the WHO Radio Traffic Center and check on the morning commute.
2: The ongoing issue of the morning is on eastbound 80. The exit ramp to Grand Prairie Parkway remains closed off for cleanup of a vehicle fire, with an emergency truck at the start of the ramp diverting drivers away. Westbound 80, no complaints. 80-35, looking good in both directions, and no tie-ups on 235. With traffic every 15 minutes in the morning, I'm Mike Priest on News Radio 1040 WHO.
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0: Mostly sunny today with a high of 77. Partly cloudy tonight, low 57. Clouds on the increase for your Tuesday. Tomorrow's high 79. They're in light hoodies and jackets this morning on the tractor ride. 58 degrees, partly cloudy currently. 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
14: Beautiful, cool morning across Iowa. 58 degrees at your Hy-Vee Studios on a Monday, June the 22nd. Wendy Wilds in the WHO Radio Newsroom. She's got today's headlines. Good morning, Wendy.
15: Good morning. So Vice President J.D. Vance says the talks are going well. The U.S. and Iran will continue meeting and negotiating in Switzerland this week. Iowa is considered an emerging market for data centers. Now, we reported that a couple of weeks ago when the story came out. But we talked to the largest utility company in Iowa, and they tell us that they actually still have some of the lowest electric rates in the country, and they make sure when a data center comes into one of their markets, that the data center will cover all additional expenses. They'll build out substations, additional lines, whatever's needed, so it doesn't come back on the customers, and they build that into their contracts with them. So kind of an interesting view after we've heard that some states are allowing utilities to just tell people, sorry, you'll have to find your power somewhere else. We're signing with the data, or with the data. I just lost it. The data server company. There we go. And the America 250th Relay starts next week on the West Coast, and it will cut through Iowa on its way to the East Coast, Jeff.
14: Thank you, Wendy. Our guy, Dwayne Murley, speaking of cutting through Iowa, they're rolling, rolling, rolling. The tractor ride passing through the countryside at 14 miles an hour. Dwayne Murley's at the Hertz Farm Management and Real Estate Services Farm Desk. Good morning, Dwayne.
16: Hey, good morning, Jeff, and thank you as always. Absolutely. The first group's going to roll out in just under an hour from right now. That is going to be the blue group at 7:45, and the slower tractors, they're the ones that take off early, and then the faster tractors, they'll be a little bit later on, a couple hours later at 10:05. So, and we're going to leave Fort Dodge. The Webster County Fairgrounds is where we're calling home for the next 3 days, and we'll head from Fort Dodge today over to Roll In for our morning break, and then head over to Rockwell City, the middle school, for dinner served by the South Central Calhoun FFA and prepared by the Calhoun County Cattlemen's Association. And then from Rockwell City, we're going to head north on Highway 4 past Sparky's, and Bob Quinn's excited about that. And then we're going to head out to Twin Lakes and then make our way over to Kinnearum for the afternoon stop at the church just north of Kinnearum, and then back to the Webster County Fairgrounds. And Bob's with him right now. He wants to head to Sparky's right now.
17: Well, they have these cinnamon rolls that are plate size, and they put about an inch of that cream cheese frosting on top of it.
16: I know.
17: Oh, man.
16: It's good. And speaking of cinnamon rolls, we've got donuts here today. Compliments of Friendship Haven. We talked to Nikki Conrad a little bit late earlier.
17: Nikki a little bit ago.
16: Yeah, absolutely. And so she's with Friendship Haven, also a county supervisor here in Webster County. You went out. Artist May is here for the free coffee. So free donuts, free coffee, free bananas, apples, oranges. We've got it all for them.
17: You know, when they say free, that usually means broadcasters are in the front of the line.
16: Exactly, 100%. So, 100%.
17: Trying their coffee. You know, all kidding aside, we're going to be in probably some of the most productive land
16: 100%.
17: In the entire state of Iowa.
16: Yeah, we will be.
17: I mean, these fields are dark black dirt. The glacier was very kind to this area and flat as a pancake.
16: And the corn is dark green right now. It's in the food stage. It's that nitrogen
17: zone. It's almost green purple looking.
16: Exactly.
17: Out there. It is. It's beautiful. And what a nice day, Dwayne.
16: Yeah, absolutely.
17: Oh, my goodness. 100%.
16: We're going to start in the 50s, mid-50s right now, and we'll be around 77 by the end of the day today. So perfect. And it makes up for those 110-degree days in the past.
17: Rumor has it that you're going to be on a tractor later on
16: this afternoon. I will. From Rockwell City back to the fairgrounds, sir. I will be on a 3010 John Deere. It's a utility tractor, and Mike Sexton's actually going to take it from Fort Dodge to Rockwell City this morning, and then I'll bring it back for the second half of the ride today. And then tomorrow I'm going to be on the Titan Tire tractor. I'm excited about that, too. So, but, yeah, it's a 3010 utility tractor. So,
17: well, just keep the sag wagon number.
16: Yep, absolutely. Well, and it's Miles. He brought it over, but I want to get some fun out of it before he takes it back. Artist May, the coffee today, complimentary coffee. We had the folks from Artist May come over and say hi. Not only there with Artist May, but also Dariette here in town, and that's where we're going to go this afternoon.
17: She said Dariette, and I said, okay, stop the interview. We need to find out where this is.
16: Yep.
17: And what time you're going to be there.
16: I can tell you. After 2 o'clock. So very good. All right. So again, the first group is going to roll out at 7:45 this morning. Beautiful day for the 29th annual WHO Radio Great Iowa Tractor Ride. 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
14: 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No tractors in central Iowa, but a morning commute is underway. Let's hear the latest.
18: Vehicle fire cleanup continues on eastbound 80, shutting down the exit ramp to Grand Prairie Parkway. The good news out of that is that the mainline traffic is still moving smoothly. Westbound 80 looks all right as well. 8035, no buildup yet in either direction. 235 in good shape as well. With traffic every 15 minutes in the morning, I'm Mike Priest on News Radio 1040 WHO.
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14: Mostly sunny today, high of 77. Partly cloudy tonight, low 57. Clouds on the increase on your Tuesday, high of 79. Currently partly cloudy, 58 at the Voice of Iowa. Rhonda's got sports.
22: Indianapolis held off the Iowa Cubs 3-1 to split the six-game series at Principal Park. Major League Baseball, Tigers walk it off in 10. Beat the White Sox 5-4 to sweep the series in Detroit. Cardinals beat the Royals 12-10 to avoid the sweep in KC. Wyndham Clark won his second U.S. Open title, going wire-to-wire at Shinnecock and holding on for a one-shot victory at 4. Under. I'm Ron Tomas.
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9: That was the moment when I realized I got to do something. I was scheduled to go in for knee surgery, and for the pre-op, they do the blood work. It was determined that I was now type 2 diabetic, and I was severely overweight. Years ago, I could cut back and lose weight, and I was finding it difficult to do that. 2 days into the Awaken 180 program, my daily glucose level went from 170 down to 61. 1 week into the program, I lost 10.5 pounds. That was the eye-opener that I knew this was the right thing for me. They teach you the lifestyle change and how to be smart. I just can't say enough good things about Awaken 180 and the positive effects it has on you. It has completely changed my life.
10: 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It's Blazer. 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
14: There are two viral topics right now on social media. Number one, European World Cup travelers in the United States have discovered the deliciousness that is ranch. We'll be talking about that. Also, President Trump hopping mad about what he says is vandalism on the reflecting pond on the National Mall. We'll get an update on that as well. First of all, though, we go into the WHO Radio Newsroom on this Monday morning and hear all of the top stories from Wendy Wild. Good morning, Wendy.
12: Good morning to you as well. Yesterday, the longest day of the year. They start getting shorter beginning today, 59 degrees right now. Here's what's trending on WHO. Talks between the U.S. and Iran will continue in Switzerland this week. The U.S. says the talks are going well. And as for criticisms about the U.S. releasing any frozen Iranian assets,
13: what Jared and the Qataris and the entire team here in Bergenstock accomplished is, to me, a classic Trump deal, where if Iranian assets are ever unfrozen, they're going to go to make American farmers richer and to feed the Iranian people.
12: Vice President J.D. Vance just this morning. With Iowa considered an emerging market for data centers in the nation, people have concerns about stories they've heard from other states about electric rates going up. The largest provider of electricity in Iowa says that won't happen in their service areas.
15: We make sure that the data center and not customers pays for that additional infrastructure that's needed to serve the data center. And that protects our customers from cost shifts.
12: Jeff Greenwood with MidAmerican Energy. In fact, he says they've been doing it for 20 years now and have among the lowest electric rates in the nation. And he says, in part, those data centers will pay for expanding infrastructure that'll be needed to handle the higher demand, maybe building new substations and putting in new lines. A report by JLL Brokerage identifies Iowa as has among the highest potential in the nation for new data centers. Mid-American serves Des Moines, Iowa City, the Quad Cities, Sioux City, and Council Bluffs in Iowa. A relay celebrating America's 250th birthday or anniversary, if you will, begins next week on the West Coast, and it will come through Iowa on its way to the East Coast.
1: The American Discovery 250 Relay is a coast-to-coast relay following the American Discovery Trail. And the baton carries the Declaration of Independence, and we have three different batons. One is etched with the word life, a second liberty, and a third the pursuit of happiness.
12: Dave Whitson is the coordinator of the American Discovery 250 Relay. It begins July 1st on the Pacific Coast in California, and will get to the Atlantic Coast in Delaware Thanksgiving Day, and it'll be in Iowa in September and early October, starting at Red Oak, and then coming through Adel September 29th, Des Moines September 30th, and then on through Marshalltown, Cedar Rapids, and Davenport. 7:03 at News Radio 1040 WHO, checking your money. Tech stock continuing to boom. The NASDAQ was up nearly 2% to close out the week last week, Thursday, a day early because of the holiday. Today, keep an eye open for Disney to go up after the release of Toy Story 5.
3: Toy Story has been a key franchise for Disney, which says it's driven $16 billion in revenue for the company over its three decades. And Toy Story is the most watched film franchise on Disney Plus, with over 2 billion hours streamed.
12: Disney Pixar's Toy Story 5 brought in franchise history with 160 million in movie ticket sales.
14: I was one of them over the weekend.
12: You helped.
14: So it was raining on Sunday, and the Queen said, look, it's Father's Day. We can't really do outdoor stuff. Would you like to see a movie? And I said, sure. And I looked at the movies that were currently out,
12: nice
14: and Toy Story 5. So headed there with the Queen, headed there with the granddaughter, and loved it. I mean, what they've managed to do with Toy Story, which has been around now, of course, forever, is this particular movie deals with the use of tablets and phones by kids. And do they even want to play with toys anymore? And the toys are
12: saying... Oh, I can just see the sad faces on the toys.
14: Oh,
12: I can just see the scene.
14: My granddaughter just leaned over to me and goes, well, I'm going to cry now. Because Toy Story movies always have a scene where you're just like...
12: Totally.
14: If you've ever played with a toy, you're always like, oh, here we go.
12: Bambi, you know. The princess eats the apple,
14: the toys,
12: nobody wants to play with the toys.
14: Exactly.
12: Yeah.
14: So it was fantastic. It was absolutely stupendous. They're not running out of ideas with this franchise, because they basically modernize the story and basically say, what's the future of toys when everybody's staring at their phone?
12: And were the characters true to themselves? I mean...
14: Yeah, very true to themselves.
12: I hate it when they kind of reinvent the characters.
14: No, they all come back. Tom Hanks and Tim Allen, Buzz and Woody are there. Jesse plays a huge role in all of it. Yeah, I loved it. I mean, I loved it, and it's great family fun.
12: You know, one of my all-time favorites is Monsters, Inc. My bestie and I went and saw it years ago.
14: I was like, are you crazy?
12: We're going to go see Monsters, Inc. And we did at the movie theater on the big screen. It was so good.
14: Really good.
12: Got to go see this one now.
14: Toy Story 5, two thumbs up. That's Wendy Wild in the WHO Radio Newsroom. Here is a topic that is really dominating a lot of conversation on social media. President Trump hopping mad over what's going on with the newly restored reflecting pond on the National Mall. Our WHO national correspondent Natalie Migliori is back on the Davison Family Dentistry Newsmaker line to talk it over. Natalie, good morning. Welcome back to WHO.
5: Good morning. Thanks for having me on.
14: Well, what is happening with this reflecting pond controversy? It's certainly a buzz on social media.
5: Yeah, I mean, well, you've definitely said it yourself. There were renovations on the reflecting pond. They were in April, closed, and then it recently reopened, right? And not even a month later, there is what I've been calling the drama, right? It's just reflecting pond is not only peeling, but they've got algae blooms as well. So people have been flocking to this tourist attraction, not just to see the history surrounding it, but what it looks like now.
14: And do we have some vandalism, Natalie? That's what President Trump was up in arms about over the weekend.
5: Yeah, so the president has said at least several people were arrested. We now are seeing five people were arrested with vandalism. He at one point claimed that people had used a blade to slash the lining, but then he also had claimed that they poured corrosive chemicals into the pool. So there's sort of some he said, she said pointing fingers in this scenario. But when it comes to it, you know, there are algae blooms forming in the reflecting pond. And you know what that means? They need to be treated.
2: Yeah.
5: So they need to be treated with chemicals. So some experts are saying maybe that is what is causing the peeling.
2: Well, I mean, we're going to stay on top of it. Obviously, it's going to be on display during the Great American Fair, and everybody is very interested in how the reflecting pool is actually going to look. Natalie, as we've been watching the World Cup, and I can't get enough of the World Cup. There's so many different stories to it. And one of the things is exactly its huge impact on the cities that are hosting it. And it seems like nobody's feeling it more than New York City. What's going on with New York City and their hosting of the World Cup?
5: Well, you know what I love? I'm just going to go back to what you said. You can't get enough of the World Cup, but I feel like what I'm seeing based on in the streets and on social media is World Cup visitors who are coming to America can't get enough of our cities and America. You know, they are apparently loving our ranch, that we have Waffle Houses at Walmart. So it's awesome to see, right? In a way, like things that we kind of pull up to all the time, or like put ranch dressing on our salad, they want to take it home.
2: Exactly right, Natalie. I think my favorite was the viral video from the Frenchman going, he went to Buc-ee's and he was like, I do not want to like the beaver nuggets, but I love the beaver nuggets.
5: Exactly. And TSA putting out that notification, hey, don't put ranch bottles in your carry-on.
2: Right.
5: Put them in your checked luggage. Like, I mean, it's awesome. Who would have thought they're taking home ranch the way we want to take home olive oil from Europe? You know what I mean? Like, it's crazy. But the traffic here, you talk to a New Yorker or a New Jerseyan, and to be honest with you, they're going with the flow, which is crazy to hear in a sense, because you always think New York, we move fast. We don't want anybody in our way, blah, blah, blah. But everybody's like, you just got to deal with it. There are certain traffic regulations in place that really are going to impact us today, because we have an evening game and that's going to coincide with the afternoon commute. But for now, everybody is level-headed. We'll see what happens.
2: We'll see what happens with the New Yorkers having their evening commute disrupted by the World Cup. Natalie Migliori, our WHO national correspondent, is in New York. Natalie, delightful to talk to you. Thanks for checking in this morning. We're coming up on 7-Eleven. Let's check in on the morning commute right here in central Iowa in the WHO Radio Traffic Center.
6: The eastbound 80 exit ramp to Grand Prairie Parkway is still closed for cleanup of an earlier vehicle fire. Looking at the jam cam, traffic is flowing smoother through the area, though there are a few more cars on the roads. In the meantime, your detour is easy enough. Just use the exit before Grand Prairie at Ute. Westbound 80, all clear. With traffic every 15 minutes in the morning, I'm Mike Priest on News Radio 1040 WHO.
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2: Mostly sunny today with a high of 77, partly cloudy tonight, low 57. Clouds on the increase for your Tuesday, tomorrow's high 79. Beautiful for the tractor ride this morning. We'll call them mostly cloudy skies currently, but that temp, 59 degrees, is the voice of Iowa. I've been talking to you the past few weeks about neuropathy because I've been trying to put a name to a condition under which you may have been suffering. We're talking numbness and tingling and pain that just won't stop. 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Neuropathy is a serious progressive condition. It only gets worse if it's not treated properly. 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
21: 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She was rich and beautiful and loved by all who knew her. For decades, despite intense media scrutiny, police failed to make an arrest. In 2000, 25 years after Martha's murder, her one-time neighbor, Michael Skakel, was arrested. He'd been 15, like her, at the time of the crime. He was also a cousin of the Kennedys.
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21: 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My name is Andrew Goldman. 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
14: It's Monday and you're wondering, and the answer is yes. We have another keyword for you, another week of winning in our America 250 Cash Contest. 8:04 this morning, I'll have a keyword for you. Go to WHOradio.com, enter that keyword. You're part of a nationwide contest where somebody in the 8 o'clock hour wins $2,500 in cash. Wendy Wilde's in the WHO Radio Newsroom. She's got headlines. Good morning, Wendy.
12: Good morning. We have a new update from Vice President J.D. Vance on the U.S.-Iran negotiations, and he says it's going really well. They'll continue this week in Switzerland. He also was clarifying a little bit because he says there's been a lot of criticism about the caveat in the 14 points that the Iranian frozen assets could be released, and he says if they are released, they would be overseen and probably go to buy food from U.S. farmers for hungry Iranian people. So that was interesting to hear that perspective this morning. The rural Midwest economy actually showing growth. It's the first time in 5 months there's been any upward movement. And this is big. It's the highest it's been in 3 years, Jeff. This is from the new Creighton Main Street Rural Economic Index. They survey bankers for that. And if you're looking for an AI-proof career, something nobody's thought about. You know, everybody's looking at like, okay, plumbing, electrical, the trades. What is an AI-proof career? Reader's Digest of all places. They're saying, hey guys, tailors. There is a shortage of tailors across the United States. Try to find a tailor. Try to find one that can turn across a garment in less than 3 weeks to a month.
14: Nope, absolutely not.
12: A tailor.
14: You're exactly right. Those are the kind of things. AI can never do it, and it's a rare skill. And yeah, if you go to a local tailor, it is going to be a while before they get to alter whatever you've turned
12: into.
14: Of course,
12: then there are those of us who failed home ec. The only class I ever failed in my whole life, I failed home ec. It's like, why didn't you put me in shop class?
14: Oh, I know. And guys, some guys like me, naming me, you know, you struggle in like the woodworking and the classes where you're supposed to make the ashtray and your ashtray looks like a deformed meteor that's going to hit the earth, you know. So, I totally get it.
12: I couldn't sew. My seams tore out. I tried really, really
14: hard.
12: My
14: skill is talking. Blah, la, la, la, la, la. There you go. Well, that's my skill.
12: Oh, not me. No, not me. My husband's like, oh, you're back on the radio. Yeah, go to work,
14: please. Go to work. Yeah, exactly right. Wendy Wilde in the WHO radio newsroom. As Wendy was saying, high-level talks between the U.S. and Iran are underway again in Switzerland. Vice President J.D. Vance joining mediators from Qatar and Pakistan for those discussions. And it is now in the 2 o'clock hour in Switzerland. So our Vice President J.D. Vance has already wrapped up a news conference for the day. And he is sounding very optimistic about how things are going.
13: So look, yesterday was a very, very good day. We made a lot of good progress. We did exactly what we wanted to do, which is accomplish 4 things for the American people. First, we wanted to build a mechanism for keeping the Strait of Hormuz open. It is open. We've seen, of course, gas prices and oil prices come down, millions and millions of barrels of crude and natural gas flowing through the Strait of Hormuz that weren't flowing before. But we also wanted to make sure that we actually set up the coordination mechanism so that we could demine the Straits of Hormuz, so that when there are the conflicts that inevitably come up, we can make sure we work through them rather than that leading to escalation. And that is exactly what we did yesterday. Number 2, we also wanted to build a mechanism, a similar mechanism, for deconfliction for the regional ceasefire. As the President of the United States has himself said, sometimes these ceasefires just mean you're shooting a little bit less, but we wanted to make sure that we had the proper coordination set up so that if there is shooting, if Hezbollah fires at Israel or if Israel responds, if there are other conflicts that arise in the region, we're actually talking to each other and figuring out how to stop the shooting, how to make the region safer, our allies and everybody else. We set that up as well. Number 3. We, and this is probably what we're most excited about as Americans, the Iranians have agreed to invite IAEA inspectors back into their country. That is a major milestone for the American people and the first step in permanently denuclearizing or permanently ending a nuclear weapons program in Iran. And that's exactly what we wanted to do. That's exactly what we asked to happen. We made a lot of great progress on other nuclear talks. And that leads me to the final thing that we wanted to accomplish, which is actually set up the process for the technical negotiations that will follow. Our teams, working with the Iranians, the Qataris, and the Pakistanis, made great progress yesterday. They will continue to work at the technical level with the teams here in Bergenstock. And then those technical negotiations are going to continue over the weeks and days to come.
14: Those technical negotiations are, how do you get that enriched uranium out of Iran, and how do you get them to, if you will, de-enrich nuclear materials as well? The Vice President, J.D. Vance, in Switzerland this morning, just a few minutes ago, wrapping up that news conference and expressing a whole lot of optimism. Let's head into the WHO Radio Traffic Center on this Monday morning and get an update on the morning commute.
6: Construction work starting this morning on Woodland Avenue. It is closed between 24th and ML King and is scheduled to remain blocked off through tomorrow morning. Update eastbound on 80. Crews have reopened the exit ramp to Grand Prairie Parkway after an earlier vehicle fire. There are still some emergency trucks on scene, so use caution. With traffic every 15 minutes in the morning, I'm Mike Priest on News Radio 1040 WHO.
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14: Mostly sunny today, high 77, partly cloudy tonight, low 57. Clouds on the increase for your Tuesday, tomorrow's high 79. Currently, we got mostly cloudy skies at your Hy-Vee studios in downtown Des Moines, 59 degrees. You know there's been a decades-old effort to get Americans to forget our history, to leave out all the good the country's done and just focus on the bad.
2: 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Rhonda's got sports.
1: Indianapolis held off the Iowa Cubs 3-1 to split the six-game series at Principal Park. Major League Baseball, Tigers walk it off in 10, beat the White Sox 5-4 to sweep the series in Detroit. Cardinals beat the Royals 12-10 to avoid the sweep in KC. Wyndham Clark won his second U.S. Open title, going wire-to-wire at Shinnecock and holding on for a one-shot victory at 4-under. I'm Rhonda Moss.
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2: Well, we're under a Central Iowa lawn watering ban currently issued by our friends at Central Iowa Waterworks. Channel 8 contacted member organizations that get their water from Central Iowa Waterworks to find out if anybody's been shut off or fined so far. KCCI Channel 8 reached out to all 12 member organizations, heard back from 8. And the organizations say so far they've issued notices, but no shutoffs or fines have occurred. Now, what they're doing is they're monitoring the irrigation meters. And some of those meters are showing high usage, which normally indicate that irrigation systems are being used. And that's a no-no. But nobody fined, nobody shut off, just warning notices. Leading the way in warning notices is Norwalk, with 140 issued so far during the ban. Number two, Johnston, 20. Yeah, the difference between the first place team, Norwalk, and Johnston is 140 notices issued in Norwalk to only 20 right now in Johnston. What is going on in Norwalk? Either the lawns are especially thirsty or you just got a bunch of water bandits in Norwalk right now. 7:30 at the Voice of Iowa. Let's head into the WHO Radio Newsroom. Wendy Wild has today's top stories. Good morning, Wendy.
12: And good morning to you as well. The sun is well up. It's a little hazy out there. It's supposed to be sunny as we get into the afternoon hours. Maybe burn off that haze. 77 the high today. Right now, temperature in the Des Moines area, 59 degrees. Here's what's trending on WHO. A new update this morning on U.S.-Iranian negotiations.
13: And what the president has set us to do, again, lay the foundation, see if we can get to a permanent peace. If we can't, the President of the United States still has a lot of options to accomplish America's security objectives, but he has certainly committed us to this pathway for now, and we're going to keep on working and seeing what we can accomplish.
12: Vice President J.D. Vance, as for releasing frozen Iranian assets and concerns that the money would instead go to fund terrorism?
13: Jared Kushner actually came up with a very interesting solution with the Qataris, where we have approval over that process, the Qataris have approval over that process, and then the money would actually go to buy American soy, American corn, and American wheat for the benefit of the Iranian people.
12: Talks will continue in Switzerland this week. The rural Midwest economy is showing growth for the first time in 5 months. The new Creighton Main Street Rural Economic Index comes in at 52.6. That is the highest in 3 years. That index surveys rural bank CEOs in 10 states, including Iowa. The number was significantly lower, 45.7 last month. Coyotes are becoming more of a problem in the Des Moines metro area, including the city of Johnston.
15: Coyotes in backyards, green space, treat areas, parks. You know, a lot of citizens, rightfully so, have concerns when they see a coyote in their backyard. How can they do something more to address what they believe it may be a threatening issue to their pets? Some get concerned about small children.
12: Johnston Police Chief Dennis McDaniel, he tells WHO Radio News the city is revising its animal code and considering allowing professional trappers to come in and remove problem coyotes. They're going to be holding a public hearing before the city council votes on the new animal ordinance in a few weeks. McDaniel says the first step is making backyards less attractive for coyotes to come in the first place.
15: How do we push them? How do we make it uncomfortable for them? And it's a lot of small things that you're doing as a personal property owner. It's as simple as, say, not leaving pet food outside your door, water supplies. I'd encourage you to look at the information on the City of Johnston website for our Urban Coyote Program.
12: And McDaniel notes for pet owners that the overhaul of the city's animal code will have no changes for pet owners. Iowa Papa John's are marked safe from shutdown. So far, Papa John's Pizza is closing hundreds of underperforming stores across the nation in the next couple of years. 200 stores will be closed this year, another 100 next year. However, according to a report by Fast Company, none of the 18 Papa John's in Iowa is on the shutdown list. It's 7:33 at News Radio 1040 WHO. 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The U.S. says oil tankers are moving through Hormuz again.
0: Flows of oil and natural gas through the straits have already returned to normal, and they will continue that way, whatever happens with the negotiations with the Iranians.
12: Yeah, Energy Secretary Chris Wright on ABC's This Week. He says now we should watch energy prices come down.
0: We've got growing American production, surging production in Venezuela. We've got cooperation with all the other energy producers of the world. So I think Americans can expect continued declines in energy prices.
12: And Jeff, they are coming down. The U.S. averaged $3.92 this morning. Barely more than a week ago, it was over $4. Iowa is at $3.53 for the statewide average, and Des Moines, $3.39. And you were talking about your bargain. Man.
14: Yeah, the Queen and I filled up over the weekend in Ankeny, $3.14.
12: Crazy.
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12: Oh, my gosh.
14: It really is amazing. When that pump goes off, click, and you look at the final total, and you think about what you were paying maybe a month ago, Wendy. It really is. I mean, it's amazingly noticeable.
12: It's a sigh of relief, I'm sure, that
14: it is.
12: A collective sigh of relief from Iowans everywhere.
14: Absolutely. Yeah. Wendy Wild in the WHO Radio Newsroom. Thank you, Wendy. Hey, I wanted to make a special announcement about my listener trip this fall for you this morning. We only have a few spots left. And I'll tell you why I make a big deal about this is because I have had times in the past where folks called in after the trip had sold out and they didn't get to go. They got put on a waiting list, but then they didn't get to go. And that is disappointing to me because I want to take you along. So it is time. I know there are folks that contemplate it, talk to me about it. They want to go to Rome, Florence, Venice. I mean, this is a dream trip. And it is time to make that decision so that you're not left out. Give Dean at Allied Travel a call this week, 515-270-7070, 515-270-7070, or you can look at the trip, alliedtravel.com. I'd encourage you to give Dean a call. Dean is not high pressure. He will just answer all of your questions, but we are at the point where we only have a few slots remaining. The Queen, Dean, and me, we are going to Rome, Florence, and Venice in October. Give Allied Travel a call today. Speaking of travel, you knew this was going to happen. European World Cup travelers are crisscrossing the United States, and they are posting the joys of America on social media. It's been a great addition to everyone's timeline. Iowans will not be shocked to hear that finally the Europeans have discovered ranch. No, if you go to Europe, they are not going to offer you ranch. And the Europeans now are wondering why. They're questioning their very existence. Europeans are losing it over ranch so much, they are already talking about it on the social media, smuggling it back home. One poster saying, "Why did no one tell me ranch sauce is like crack? Europe, we need ranch ASAP." And another poster putting bacon-wrapped tater tots with ranch on their social media timeline and saying, OMG. everyone is loving ranch right now. And the TSA has taken note. They had a little tongue-in-cheek media, social media post this week that said, this is the TSA, if you're traveling within the U.S., make sure to keep your carry-on sauces to 3.4 ounces or less and place any larger containers in your checked bags. TSA continuing, some heroes wear capes, others bring ranch. The TSA noting that the world is slowly discovering ranch pairs perfectly with pizza, chicken wings, fries, onion rings, quesadillas, crackers, chips, vegetables, and the list just keeps growing. Get ready, Europe. The ranch invasion is on. Meanwhile, in the World Cup, hopefully you got to see the United States, or at least hear that the United States had defeated Australia 2-0, their second straight win in the World Cup. They have won their group, and they're heading to what's called the knockout stage. The group play is going to be wrapping up, and then it's one and you're done stage of the World Cup. But the United States was playing in Seattle. You know how loud that stadium can get. 67,000 fans in Seattle serenading

0: lanes are blocked. A lot of emergency equipment on the scene, and that delay is worsening. With traffic every 15 minutes in the morning, I'm Mike Priest on News Radio 1040 WHO.
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3: Mostly sunny skies today, high of 77, partly cloudy tonight, low 57. Tomorrow, increasing clouds, your Tuesday high, 79. Currently mostly cloudy at the Voice of Iowa, 59 at News Radio 1040 WHO.
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4: A reminder that at 8:04 this morning, a little over 15 minutes away, I'll have another keyword for you in our America 250 Cash Contest. It's a nationwide contest where somebody is going to win, in the 8 o'clock hour, $2,500 in cash. Might as well be you. Wendy Wilds in the WHO Radio Newsroom. She's got headlines this morning. Good morning, Wendy.
5: Good morning. So all the big news this morning about the U.S. and Iran negotiations going well, the oil tankers getting through Hormuz, and VP J.D. Vance just about an hour ago met with the press, and he said that the controversy about the release of frozen Iranian assets and that they would use the money for terrorism are unfounded fears that the plan that they're setting up would actually use those assets to buy food from the United States farmers to feed the people of Iran. Iowans bet less on sports last month, but we won less as well. State revenues also down as a result, about $80,000 less in May than April because of the lower betting. And there's a new fad diet going on at the White House, Jeff. Apparently, it's a Robert F. Kennedy thing. He started it, right?
4: Yeah.
5: He starts a lot of stuff. But then, and this is according to all sorts of credible sources, The Hill, Wall Street Journal, Business Insider, News Nation, all reporting. J.D. Vance is on the diet. A couple of other top-level Commerce Secretary Howard Lutnick, you know, for example, on this. It's the sauerkraut diet.
4: They're eating, did read about that, yep.
5: Sauerkraut and fermented foods like kimchi.
4: Yeah.
5: And they say, just take a look at the results. They are svelte and losing weight.
4: I know, you're looking at them on social media like, hey, that might be working. But here you are, you're the Pakistanis, and you're welcoming J.D. Vance to Switzerland. And like, Mr. Vice President, we know you Americans love burgers. And J.D. looks around and goes, man, you got any sauerkraut? And Pakistan officials are like, I didn't see that coming. What? You know, it's got to be a surprise to them that there's a bunch of White House officials eating sauerkraut right now.
5: Apparently, they checked with the president and he's still on cheeseburgers.
4: Yeah, exactly right. He's like, great, that's fine, all of you people.
5: I was also wondering, and so I'm looking it up. Here we go. And my hunch was correct. It's very common to experience flatulence when eating a lot of fermented foods. I just thought I'd toss that in there for a little bit of color.
4: That is why I thought the J.D. Vance press conference about an hour ago ended very quickly. Just all of a sudden, he was like, I'll take questions. No, I won't. And he was off. So there you go. Absolutely.
5: Yeah.
4: Oh, speaking of yummy foods, Wendy, I did get to try the...
5: I was afraid you were going to talk about flatulence. Yes. Uh-huh.
4: No. Steering away from that topic this morning. People are having their scrambled eggs right now.
5: Oh, that. Yeah.
4: The fried apple pie at McDonald's.
5: Stop it. Oh, it
4: was good.
5: Oh, I want one.
4: Why did they ever go
5: so
4: to
5: bad.
4: Baked? Why?
5: Because it was supposed to be healthier, according to popular lore.
4: Yeah.
5: And then
4: I'm
5: you know
4: telling
5: what happened?
4: You'll question your existence.
5: When we went to low fat, diabetes spiked.
4: Yeah, exactly.
5: You know?
4: There you go. So fried apple pie for the win. It was so good. And if you were a kid and you grew up with the fried apple pies, I mean, I immediately wanted to climb on a jungle gym that was 150 degrees in temperature, because it brought back all the memories. It was so good.
5: Guess where I'm going to be as soon as I
4: yeah, I got
5: today.
4: You. I know.
5: Yeah. Am I done yet?
4: Yep. 10 out of 10. We'll totally recommend.
5: Thank you for the recommendation.
4: Wendy Wild in the WHO Radio Newsroom. Let's go to J.D. Vance's comments. Wendy's been talking about this, that he did hold a press conference about an hour ago in Switzerland. They're in the 2 o'clock hour right now in Switzerland. And he did push back very hard on this word that's out there that the U.S. is just going to dump a whole bunch of cash into Iran.
6: I've seen some misreporting about frozen or unfrozen Iranian assets. One of the other things that we wanted to do, and you know, wasn't as high of a priority for us for obvious reasons, but we wanted to make sure that we set up a process where if we ever unfreeze Iranian assets, we can ensure that that Iranian money goes to help the people of Iran and not to fund terrorism. So Jared Kushner actually came up with a very interesting solution with the Qataris, where basically, again, if there is any frozen Iranian assets that are unfrozen, then we have approval over that process. The Qataris have approval over that process. And then the money would actually go to buy American soy, American corn, and American wheat for the benefit of the Iranian people. And
4: so that is something that you can imagine perked up the ears of our guys at the Big Show, and they'll be following up. They're on the tractor ride this week. More tractor ride reports coming your way today on WHO Radio. But to actually say, look, we'll unfreeze these assets, but it has to be used to buy farm product, that's got people buzzing this morning, and we'll stay on top of that right here on the WHO Radio Morning News. Let's stay on top of the traffic right now by heading into the WHO Radio Traffic Center and taking a look at the morning commute.
7: A lot of unhappy drivers going south on 35 through Ankeny this morning. Traffic is solid past 36th to before the Oral Aberon exit ramp as crash cleanup continues to block two left lanes. If you're looking for an alternate, you can use Delaware. You can also use Ankeny Parkway, but you probably don't want to stay on 35. With traffic every 15 minutes in the morning, I'm Mike Priest on News Radio 1040 WHO.
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4: Mostly sunny today, high 77, partly cloudy tonight, low 57. Clouds on the increase tomorrow, high 79. Mostly cloudy currently at the Hy-Vee studios and 59 degrees. 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We were talking about the hot real estate market right now in Iowa and how to make your home stand out. Now, if you missed that, some highlights of that conversation are going to be playing during the WHO Radio Morning News tomorrow and Wednesday. And it's really important information, because if you're selling your home, you need as many eyes on it as possible if you want to sell it for top dollar. 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Rhonda's got sports.
10: Indianapolis held off the Iowa Cubs 3-1 to split the 6-game series at Principal Park. Major League Baseball, Tigers walk it off in 10. Beat the White Sox 5-4 to sweep the series in Detroit. Cardinals beat the Royals 12-10 to avoid the sweep in KC. Wyndham Clark won his second U.S. Open title, going wire to wire at Shinnecock and holding on for a one-shot victory at 4-under. I'm Rhonda Moss.
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4: One of the great joys of watching or listening to the World Cup has been the singing of the national anthems in these packed stadiums. Scotland does not have a national anthem, but they do have a song that they sing before soccer matches. It's called Flower of Scotland. And I don't know what these folks are singing, but I'm telling you, it's beautiful.

0: Man, oh man, does that give you goosebumps before a soccer match? Scotland rocking Boston this past weekend. 8 o'clock and the news continues.
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0: Welcome into your work week. It's a Monday, June the 22nd. My name is Jeff Angelo. Thank you for joining us. I got another keyword for you in our America 250 Cash contest. That's coming up in 3 minutes. Your chance to win $2,500 in cash in this nationwide contest. Also, we're getting close to fireworks season in Iowa. So with all this news of tariffs and supply chain problems, how are the prices or supply of fireworks being impacted this year? I'm going to go to my guy, Tony, my fireworks guy, in just a few minutes. So about 3 minutes away, we'll talk it over with Tony. 801, let's talk over the top stories of the day right now. Heading into the WHO Radio Newsroom, Wendy Wilde's got them. Good morning, Wendy.
2: Morning to you as well. 61 degrees and, clouds, a little bit of sun kind of trying to break through. Here's what's trending on WHO. Vice President J.D. Vance giving an update this morning on negotiations with Iran.
3: And what the president has set us to do, again, lay the foundation, see if we can get to a permanent peace. If we can't, the President of the United States still has a lot of options to accomplish America's security objectives, but he has certainly committed us to this pathway for now, and we're going to keep on working and seeing what we can accomplish.
2: On the release of frozen Iranian assets and some concerns that that money would instead go to fund terrorism.
3: Jared Kushner actually came up with a very interesting solution with the Qataris, where we have approval over that process, the Qataris have approval over that process, and then the money would actually go to buy American soy, American corn, and American wheat for the benefit of the Iranian people.
2: And WHO Radio News reporting on the vice president's comments this morning as he was still speaking. He says that the negotiations will continue this week in Switzerland. They're going well. President Trump says repairs to the National Mall reflecting pool will start immediately. The president saying in a social media post yesterday that he has inspected the pool and blames the peeling paint on vandalism. He says somebody poured chemicals into the pool to damage the paint. Iowans bet less on sports and won less last month. State revenues show Iowans bet about 9% less than they did the month before and were paid out about 5% less. That means the sports books got to keep more. The lower betting means about $80,000 less in state revenue for the state of Iowa in May compared with April. The largest electric provider in Iowa says it has among the lowest electric rates in the nation, even with the possibility of a data center boom in Iowa.
4: We protect our customers, full stop. There are other states where data centers have negatively impacted rates. That is not the case in Mid-America's service area. A data center is responsible for all of its costs, and we make sure of that before they ever turn any ground.
2: Jeff Greenwood with Mid-American Energy, and he tells WHO Radio News that they have proof that the approach they're using works.
4: We have had data centers here now for roughly two decades. Our rates are 44% below the national average. I mean, we do one heck of a job, and we're proud to say it, in keeping our customers' rates low.
2: A report by JLL Brokerage identifies Iowa among markets with the highest potential for new data centers in the nation. Mid-American provides electric for Des Moines, Iowa City, the Quad Cities, Sioux City, and Council Bluffs, Iowa. It's 8:03 at News Radio 1040 WHO. Checking your money, tech continues to boom. Intel was up more than 10% Thursday. It was an early close because of the national holiday on Friday. Micron, a new record high on Thursday, up almost 300% year to date. But there's a word of caution. What goes up?
5: These companies, whether SpaceX, Anthropic, OpenAI, and there will be more, we can see this bull market extent. It also increases the likelihood that the higher you get and the more speculation we have, there's a chance that we have a decline.
2: Carrie Firestone with Artius Asset Management on CNBC. And they say don't ride the waves, just trying to stick with it for the long run, Jeff.
0: Yeah, absolutely. I think we're going to bounce up and down when you're talking AI stocks, but I think eventually a lot of those stocks are going to see their way up. By the way, Wendy, we've been tracking the gas prices this morning, and apparently, I don't know why Ankeny is the low gas price leader around the state, but Ankeny keeps checking in the WCI, Ankeny listeners on the WCI Pools and Spas text line. Somebody just paid $3.04 a gallon in Ankeny. I'm telling you, again,
2: what is
0: you
2: with
0: and
2: that? I know.
0: Well, you and I have been talking about the fact that just go from a month ago to now and what you're paying, what that final total shows up on the pump. And I'm telling you, that is, man, it's going to get people feeling pretty good about the economy as we move forward, if we can keep the strait open and keep those gas prices down.
2: So I'm doing the quick math here. So we are 87 cents a gallon less than we were month ago.
0: 87
2: cents. 87 cents lower. And that's just in the Des Moines metro area.
0: Yeah,
2: so, and that's the noticeable average. Yeah. So I know, you know, I don't get to get that E88 for my itty bitty teeny weeny little bitty car because it's 26 years old. It's a 2000.
0: Yeah.
2: And it has to be, what, 2001 and newer?
0: 2001 and newer, yeah.
2: Yeah, and I don't want to, like, burn up all the little gaskets and stuff on my little bitty car. But the big truck, man, I'm right there.
0: Exactly.
2: That E88 is such a deal.
0: It is a real deal right now. And it keeps getting lower, and everybody keeps getting happier. That is Wendy Wild.
2: Getting close to two, you know.
0: I know it. WHO Radio Newsroom. I just don't want to jinx it. That's also a strategy.
2: Sorry,
0: of mine.
2: Never mind.
0: Knock on particle
2: board. There you go.
0: Exactly right. By the way, speaking of filling up your tank, let's give you a chance to win cash. This cash contest is called America 250.
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0: I'm about to give you a keyword. 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Enter the keyword. You're part of a nationwide contest where someone this hour wins $2,500 in cash. The word is travel. T-R-A-V-E-L. Travel. Well, we're getting a fireworks season around Iowa. And you've been hearing the news, tariffs and supply chain issues. So what's the story when you head out to get your favorite fireworks and get ready for that display? Well, my friend Tony Wenk is my fireworks go-to guy. Tony Wenk's Factory Outlet Fireworks in Winterset. Tony's back on the Davison Family Dentistry Newsmaker line. Tony, good morning. Welcome back to WHO Radio.
6: Good morning. Thank you. All systems go down here in Winterset. We're not dealing with too much here. It's other... With your America 250, we have the Tony 250, which is $400 worth of awesomeness for $250. It's a package we introduced last week, and they've been flying off the shelves. It's awesome.
0: I tell you, $250 worth of awesomeness. I'm all in for that, Tony. So, yeah, I mean, you and I talk this over every fireworks season. I talk about what's in the news. We've got tariffs, and I don't know if fireworks come through the Strait of Hormuz, to be honest with you, or supply chain issues. Are you not seeing many issues this year? Because you were kind of worried when we talked this time last year about all of this.
6: Yeah, it got a little weird last year, and we got through it. What we did was we kind of forecasted that there might be something weird coming up next spring or this spring. So we got all our product in a lot earlier than we normally do. And we have, I was so packed, so loaded up. I had to, you know, expand my warehouse. I had to do a lot of things, but, thank goodness, because everybody's feeling the buzz of Americans 200. It's a semi-quincentennial word, right?
0: Yeah.
6: So everybody's feeling the buzz. We had the best Father's Day weekend we've ever had. And we still have the Tony 250, which is a $400 package for $250. And we still have that thing going on. And, you know, I think everybody's really excited for the 250th. Everybody, you know, when you watch fireworks, you know, you're not thinking about politics. You're not thinking about you're present. You know, it's like when a professional athlete is doing what they do. They're just present. That's all they're thinking about. And I think that's what fireworks does for people. And it's just a time to let loose and really enjoy it. And it can be a, you know, I've said this before, it can be a dedication to your dog or your dad or maybe not your dog. The dogs don't like fireworks, but you know what I mean? It's, that's what it means to me. But But, you know, it's just a really good time. And I think, you know, I hear it all the time. 4th of July is a lot of people's favorite holiday. And it's, you know, this year it's on a Saturday, 250th. People are having, you know, people are ready to have fun. And it's been good so far.
0: Well, Antonio, you anticipated me asking about America 250. So by your observation, are the same people coming in and they're just buying more fireworks? Or are more people buying fireworks this year because of America 250? What are you seeing?
6: Combination of both. But, what you know, there's a lot of new people there. Like, we want to do something. But what I'm learning is I think people are trying to stretch their dollar as far as they can. And I've heard a lot of people say, you know, we really want to do something, but we don't have a bigger budget. We want to do more, but we don't have a bigger budget. Or we just like, hey, we want to do something. And that's why we put together that Tony 250, and then also we're doing our best to stretch everybody's budget as far as you know their dollar as far as they can, so they get most bang for their buck, pun intended. But that's what we do in our store. We try to like qualify the show. How far away is your crowd? Is everybody in the same direction? You know, everybody watching from the same area, that kind of thing. And then I can help you choose the fireworks that'll be the best display. And not, you know, something that's too small for far, you know, if you're too far away,
0: yeah,
6: these aren't appropriate. Or maybe, hey, maybe you don't need to shoot that far away from the crowd. These fireworks only go 200 feet or that kind of thing. So we're just trying to help people, you know, make the best show they can. But that's what we always do.
0: Right.
6: And so, we're seeing a combination. You know, there, obviously the cities are going to juice it up. There's a lot of people saying this is the 250th. We're going to go hard this year. And, but also I see a lot of people coming in that haven't been to Winterset to our store, and they're coming in for the Tony 250 because it's a no brainer. It's $150 off a $400 package. And then while they're there, we have the video scanners that they can show. I can show them a video, but also I can explain to them, you know, hey, this is only 60 feet high, or this is 160 feet high, or whatever it is, and try to help them, you know, really understand what it is that they're buying. So we're seeing a combination of a lot of newbies, we've been in this business almost 10 years. Next year will be our 10th year. So we see the same families come in, you know, same group of guys, the buddies, and Father's Day was big. So a lot of dads and, you know, came in with their families, and that's kind of their tradition. So yeah, it's like a big reunion for friends and family at that store.
0: Tony Wink's Factory Outlet Fireworks. He's in Winterset, and Tony's my go-to guy each year when we do talk fireworks on WHO. Tony, and it's your sheer joy in doing what you do that brings you back on the air. I appreciate talking to you. Appreciate all you do. Thanks very much for the update this morning. We're coming up on 8:13. Speaking of updates, let's head into the WHO Traffic Center and get an update on the morning commute.
7: We are now seeing improvement on southbound 35 through Ankeny, but it is still heavy most of the way from 36th Street to Oralabor following an earlier crash. All lanes have been reopened. 8035, that is problem-free in both directions, and no issues to note either way on 235 this morning. With traffic every 15 minutes in the morning, I'm Mike Priest on News Radio 1040 WHO.
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0: Mostly sunny today with a high of 77, partly cloudy tonight, low 57. Clouds on the increase for your Tuesday with a high of 79. Currently, we're going to call them partly sunny. Even I would call it a little bit hazy outside of the magic WHO radio weather window. 59 at News Radio 1040 WHO.
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0: Wendy and I have been tracking gas prices across Iowa with the Strait of Hormuz opening up. And Wendy, the diversity being reported this morning across Iowa from our WCI Pools and Spas text line listeners is really amazing. $3.79 this weekend around Okoboji, $3.79.
2: Ooh, ouch. Yep.
0: $3.19 on Northeast 14th Street right now.
2: How much?
0: $3.19.
2: $19, okay.
0: Get ready for this. Listener reporting $2.98 across from Firestone on 2nd Avenue this morning.
2: No way. There's going to be a stampede.
0: We're dropping below the $3 mark. So,
2: Right,
0: and what really was interesting over the weekend, Wendy, because at one point there was tension again between, there was military action between Israel and Lebanon, and Iran said, oh, we're going to close up the strait.
2: I saw that.
0: And the United States said, no, you're not. You don't have the capability of doing that.
2: And they didn't.
0: Right. We can track on the internet how the traffic is transiting in the strait. And the ships are still moving, Wendy.
2: Well, and Vice President J.D. Vance in his update this morning said the talks are going well. They're going to continue this week in Switzerland.
0: A lot of optimism, yep.
2: Totally on that. So it was interesting because there's a lot of talk on the internet about proposed AI data centers. And they're all AI links, data centers opening up in Iowa, being built and opening. And so I reached out to the largest utility company we have in the state and was able to interview Jeff Greenwood. And he had the most interesting information that I don't know about you, but I really haven't heard this, that they literally, when a data center comes into one of their areas and they need electricity, they negotiate a contract where the data company will pay for whatever expanded infrastructure is needed to make sure they pay for and meet their own electric needs. And so it will not go on to the other customers, which to me is eye-opening because we've talked about some other states where there was one city, I think it was in Nevada, the state of Nevada, where their power company said, hey, this AI company just bought all of our power. Sorry, we have none left for you.
0: Yeah.
2: You know, good luck.
0: Well, and I think what you're delving into there is why hasn't there been more controversy in Iowa? Of course, we get texts that say, hey, I'm hearing what's going on in other states. Should I be concerned? And it looks like our people locally are working it out.
2: Well, at least mid-American. Right. You know, I can't speak for other companies. I mean, some have city-run utility companies. Yeah. Some have, you know, other companies. Some have very small cooperatives. So every area is kind of, there is no comprehensive state law on it. And as far as water use, the state puts that to the DNR. So they get involved with the water use issue. But the electricity is more of a local issue and a local utility company issue. So I just thought, I mean, they have some of the largest customer bases in the state. And at least that one, the biggest utility company, says that. And AI, there's a new Pew Research survey out, Jeff. And they say that 49% of American adults already are using AI. Many of them say it's at work.
0: Yep.
2: But 40% of Americans believe AI will have a negative effect on society. And younger people, age under 30, have a much higher negative expectation. I believe it was 48% think it's not going to be good. 70% of people surveyed say they believe the government will fail to properly or effectively regulate AI.
0: Fascinating stuff and stories of the future, no doubt.
2: Lots of it, except it's today.
0: Exactly. The future is today.
2: It's happening.
0: Wendy Wild in the WHO Radio Newsroom, 822 at the Voice of Iowa. We head back into the WHO Traffic Center for an update on the morning commute.
3: Still a little bit slow for you south on 35 through Ankeny from First Street to Oral Labor after an earlier crash. No lanes blocked anymore, and the delay is thinning out. No backups either direction of 8035 this morning, and 235 also looking good for your morning commute. With traffic every 15 minutes in the morning, I'm Mike Priest on News Radio 1040 WHO.
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0: Mostly sunny today, high 77, partly cloudy tonight, low 57. Clouds on the increase on Tuesday, tomorrow's high 79. Currently partly sunny skies, 61 degrees at the Voice of Iowa. You know, there's been a decades-old effort to get Americans to forget our history, to leave out all the good the country's done and focus only on the bad. Well, one great radio show is doing something about it. It's Our American Stories, heard nightly on WHO at 10 o'clock. 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
6: Indianapolis held off the Iowa Cubs 3-1 to split the six-game series at Principal Park. Major League Baseball, Tigers walk it off in 10. Beat the White Sox 5-4 to sweep the series in Detroit. Cardinals beat the Royals 12-10 to avoid the sweep in KC. Wyndham Clark won his second U.S. Open title, going wire-to-wire at Shinnecock and holding on for a one-shot victory at 4-under. I'm Rhonda Moss.
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0: Mindy Williamson from the Iowa State Fair is with me today. Mindy, it is America's 250th birthday this summer. The Iowa State Fair has got a lot of cool things planned.
15: We keep saying it's the celebration of the generation. Don't miss it this year. We will have lots of your regular fair favorites, but we've just ramped that up quite a bit for that America 250. We have a veterans walkway that will be unveiled. We have a permanent art sculpture. We have so many red, white, and blue competitions this year. You can win a commemorative ribbon if you enter those. We have a special display about what Iowans were doing in 1776, and that will be in the East Marketplace. So you can't miss America's 250 on the Iowa State Fairgrounds this year.
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0: It's 8:30 on this Monday morning. Let's head into the WHO newsroom. Wendy Wild has today's top stories. Good morning, Wendy.
2: Yo, dog. Just had to throw that in there. It's a beautiful day, and it's Monday. It's going to be mostly sunny, actually, as the day goes on right now, 61 degrees. Here's what's trending on WHO. The talks between the U.S. and Iran expected to continue throughout this week in Switzerland after an initial high-level meeting Sunday. As for concerns and criticisms about the U.S. releasing frozen Iranian assets.
16: What Jared and the Qataris and the entire team here in Bergenstock accomplished is, to me, a classic Trump deal. Where if Iranian assets are ever unfrozen, they're going to go to make American farmers richer and to feed the Iranian people.
2: Vice President J.D. Vance this morning with an update. With Iowa considered an emerging market for data centers, people have concerns after stories they've heard from other states about electric rates going up. A lot. The largest provider of electricity in Iowa says that won't happen in their service areas.
17: We make sure that the data center and not customers pays for that additional infrastructure that's needed to serve the data center. And that protects our customers from cost shifts.
2: Jeff Greenwood, MidAmerican Energy. He tells WHO Radio News that includes things like expanding infrastructure to handle higher demand, maybe even new substations and power lines. A report by JLL Brokerage identifies Iowa near the top of the list of states with the highest potential for new data centers. MidAmerican provides electricity for Des Moines, Iowa City, the Quad Cities, Sioux City, and Council Bluffs, Iowa. A woman killed in Katy, Texas this weekend. Tesla crashed into her home. Harris County Sheriff's deputies, and this is in the Houston area, say the 76-year-old grandmother was in the children's playroom when the car crashed through the brick exterior wall and pinned her to the refrigerator. Deputies say the driver told them his Tesla Model 3 was in automatic driving mode at the time. A relay celebrating America's 250th anniversary starts next week on the West Coast, and it'll pass through Iowa on its way to the East Coast.
19: The American Discovery 250 Relay is a coast-to-coast relay following the American Discovery Trail, and the baton carries the Declaration of Independence, and we have three different batons. One is etched with the word life, a second, liberty, and a third, the pursuit of happiness.
2: Dave Whitson is coordinator of the American Discovery 250 Relay. It'll cut through Iowa in September and early October, starting at Red Oak, and then coming through Adel on September 29th, Des Moines September 30th, and from there on through Marshalltown, Cedar Rapids, and Davenport, and a few other towns in between. Now 8:32 at News Radio 1040 WHO. Checking your money. Wall Street now open for business. It was a gangbuster day Thursday with new records for the tech indexes, including Micron, which is up almost 300% for the year. And now you can expect maybe Disney to go up today after the release of Toy Story 5.
3: Toy Story has been a key franchise for Disney, which says it's driven $16 billion in revenue for the company over its three decades. And Toy Story is the most watched film franchise on Disney Plus, with over 2 billion hours streamed.
2: Disney Pixar's Toy Story 5 has the biggest weekend opening numbers in their franchise history, $160 million in movie ticket sales.
0: Deservedly so, because the Queen said, would you like to see a movie on Father's Day? And I looked through the listings. I said, Toy Story 5. And that's where we were yesterday. Oh, man. So good. So good, because it tackles a modern issue. Our kids looking at phones, looking at their tablets, and the toys are wondering... And one of them said,
2: are they sitting alone in the bedroom, yes, sad, and Jessie wondering where the kids go?
0: Jessie is saying, is the era of toys over? My goodness, it was just like Toy Story. It's lovable, it's endearing, it's emotional, it's funny. It actually tackles one of the big issues of our age. I'm a huge fan, a big fan of getting the family together, go see Toy Story 5.
2: And it had a totally happy ending, I would hope. Well, I know it's a spoiler, but come on, Jeff.
0: Everybody walked out of the theater smiling and ready for Toy Story 6. Let's just say that.
2: Put it that way.
0: Wendy Wild in the WHO Radio Newsroom. Thank you, Wendy. It has been a fascinating evolution in politics in this country. The Jewish people have been at the forefront of every liberal cause, and now seemingly the Democrats are turning on them. Studying this phenomena is our friend Batya Ungar-Sagan of News Nation. She's got a new book out called The Jews and the Left, and Batya is on the Davison Family Dentistry Newsmaker line. Batya, good morning. Welcome to WHO Radio.
4: Good morning. Thank you so much for having me.
0: I'm telling you, this is quite the history you cover in the book, Batya, because you go back to George Washington. Talk to me about the Jews and the political left going all the way back to the founding of this country.
4: Yeah. People seem to think that Jews were an oppressed minority here, and the truth is the exact opposite. From the minute the first Jews arrived on American soil, it was as if the soil itself just rejected the idea of hating Jews. Starting in 1654, they were treated as complete equals. They had to fight for some of those equalities, but they always won when they went to court. And they were pretty beloved by their neighbors. When you get to the founding fathers, they really did see Jews as founding partners in the creation of this great nation, and they insisted again and again that Jews would be treated as equal and free here, not because of some gift given to them by their government, but because our freedoms were given to us by God. They felt that they had a covenant with God to protect the freedom of their Jewish neighbors. And I just feel like this history has been lost and explains why America was so exceptional to the Jews. So that first 300 years of American Jewish history, I talk about a lot in the book. And this was before Jews started voting for Democrats, which started around the early 1900s.
0: Let's talk about that, Batya, because around the early 1900s, the Jewish people really became a reliable voting bloc for the Democrats. Why do you think that was?
4: So at first, it made a lot of sense. There were about 1 million Jewish immigrants from Russia. They were fleeing pogroms, and they got here, and they were just destitute. They worked in the needle trades, where they were horribly exploited most of the time by other Jews who had gotten here, 10 years before them. And so they really built the labor movement. They came up with this idea, insisted that labor deserves dignity. You can't just exploit your workers. They came up with the five-day work week. They started labor unions. And at the time, this meant, people were working 16 hours a day. Children were working 16 hours a day. And the Jews really built up this movement around the idea that labor deserves dignity and that employers have to treat their workers with respect. Now, what happened was the Jewish proletariat was a very short-lived affair because Jews took advantage of the amazing capitalism of this country. The American dream was there for the having, and they got it. They became themselves capitalists within one generation, often less. So then what they were looking for was a movement that was pro-labor, but also had a very healthy respect for capitalism. And they found that in FDR's New Deal. They really saw themselves reflected in it, this idea that you can treat your workers

0: it. Here's what should happen. You should go to whoradio.com, enter this keyword, and you're part of a nationwide contest where someone this hour wins $2,500 in cash. The word this hour is travel. T-R-A-V-E-L, travel. Let's head into, speaking of traveling, the WHO Radio Traffic Center and get an update on the morning commute.
1: Back we go to eastbound 80. Earlier this morning, a vehicle fire shut the exit ramp to Grand Prairie Parkway. That reopened, but it's now closed again for some additional cleanup and relocation efforts. In the meantime, you can use Ute Avenue as your detour. 8035 and 235 are clear. With traffic every 15 minutes in the morning, I'm Mike Preece on News Radio 1040 WHO.
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0: Sky's becoming mostly sunny today with a high of 77. Partly cloudy tonight, low 57. Increasing clouds for your Tuesday, high of 79. I'm going to call them partly sunny skies currently. 61 at News Radio 1040 WHO.
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9: My social media poll is getting a lot of interest this morning. I'm asking you whether or not you like roundabouts. And it was inspired by the fact that there's a roundabout in Urbandale. It's at 142nd Street and Douglas Parkway. That seemingly gets a lot of accidents, and the Urbandale police on social media put a little chart up about how to traverse the roundabout, trying to get people to drive the roundabout correctly. I like them. I like the fact that you keep moving. Some of you love the old-fashioned stop sign, really confused about the roundabout, don't like them at all. The poll is on Facebook. Need to know with Jeff Angelo. Give it a follow. The Instagram account is Jeff Angelo Radio. Wendy Wild is in the WHO Radio Newsroom with headlines. Good morning, Wendy.
10: Good morning. I remember the first roundabout that I saw. It's been years ago now, and it had kind of a soft mound of earth, you know, in the middle of it.
9: Gotcha.
10: And then one day I'm driving to work, and there are tire tracks digging into the mound of earth.
9: Yeah.
10: And you know somebody hit that thing going fast, realized what they were doing, and they had to have gone airborne.
9: Yeah.
10: I wish I could have seen a video, but I didn't, and I hope they didn't get hurt. But.
9: No, exactly right. But yeah, you got to know how to do it, but I like the fact there's no need to stop if you don't have to.
10: Once you kind of get it, the multi-lane cars, that kind of gets to me, you know, you've got four lanes coming and four lanes going. And
9: right.
10: Yeah.
9: You do have to get used to it, but if you understand it, it keeps traffic moving.
10: They do. Yeah. They do. And they say they cut down on serious accidents
9: they
10: as
9: do.
10: Well.
9: They do, exactly.
10: So Iran negotiations with the U.S. going well. J.D. Vance this morning speaking live says they'll continue in Switzerland this week, and the U.S. saying oil is moving through the Strait of Hormuz again, even after Iran had threatened that they were going to close it. They actually didn't. Some good news about the economy. The Rural Midwest Economy Index showing the highest it's been in 3 years, 52.6. That means growth positive and dramatically higher than last month. That is a survey of bank CEOs in 10 states in rural areas only, and that does include Iowa. And, you know, we were talking a little bit about AIs earlier, a lot, actually. We talk about AIs. And I had mentioned that tailoring is a job field that AIs will never be able to do, and there's a real shortage. So I wanted to see, Reader's Digest had this article, and I was like, well, that's interesting. Who, you know, you think about plumbing and electrical, you can't really do that with an AI. And so I looked it up at the Bureau of Labor Statistics. They report a 30% drop in the number of tailors in the U.S. over the last 10 years. And people are starting to go buy new clothes instead of repairing because they can't find a tailor. So,
9: and how do you train to be a tailor? I mean, that does raise a lot of questions these days. I mean, is there like a community college program that'll apprentice you to a tailor? Or how does that work?
10: Say, they recommend like maybe a fashion course at maybe a community college.
9: Okay.
10: And definitely don't fail Mrs. Lester's home ec class. I tried hard, and the stuff I made looked really good. I made little cowgirl tiered skirts with my purplish girl cowgirl boots and a matching vest, except it like totally fell apart the first time I washed it because I was not good, and that's why she didn't pass me.
9: Wendy Wilde in the WHO radio newsroom.
10: So
9: there's a reason she's in the newsroom
10: and not tailoring.
9: Talented for news, sewing,
10: not so much.
9: Thank you, Wendy. Well, as you heard on our World Cup update, the United States is through. They win their group stage. That means they are now on to what's called the knockout round, and that is one and you're done. You have to win from here on out to continue to advance. After that game, that 2-0, 2-0, if you will, 2-0 win over Australia, 60,000 fans in Seattle serenaded the triumphant United States team.

0: It has just been spectacular to hear and watch the World Cup so far. 8:52 at the Voice of Iowa. We head into the WHO Radio Traffic Center. Here's a look at the roads this morning.
1: Eastbound on 80, the exit ramp to Grand Prairie Parkway remains closed. This is cleanup work from a vehicle fire that occurred much earlier this morning. So use Ute Avenue as your detour. Westbound 80, unaffected by all this. No mainline traffic delays on any of the interstates. With traffic every 15 minutes in the morning, I'm Mike Priest on News Radio 1040 WHO.
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0: Mostly sunny today, high 77, partly cloudy tonight, low 57. Clouds on the increase for your Tuesday, tomorrow's high 76. Mostly cloudy currently, 61 at News Radio 1040 WHO. 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
4: Indianapolis held off the Iowa Cubs 3-1 to split the six-game series at Principal Park. Major League Baseball, Tigers walk it off in 10. Beat the White Sox 5-4 to sweep the series in Detroit. Cardinals beat the Royals 12-10 to avoid the sweep in KC. Wyndham Clark won his second U.S. Open title, going wire-to-wire at Shinnecock and holding on for a one-shot victory at 4-under. I'm Rhonda Moss.
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18: 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What countries are they referring to? What has happened in this party where only 26% of Democrats want to have a flag out for the 4th of July, the 250th anniversary? Why is it that in that same poll, only 29% of Democrats are proud of their country, Republicans closer to 70%? I mean, when they say America is worse than average, where would they like to live? What country is thriving right now more than this one? There isn't one. If anything, Donald Trump has had to take American leadership to a new level because even our allies have abdicated any sense of moral clarity.
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21: It's 9 o'clock, sun shining through some hazy clouds and 65 degrees. I'm Wendy Wild. Here's what's trending on WHO. A new update this morning on U.S.-Iran negotiations going well.
22: And what the president has set us to do, again, lay the foundation, see if we can get to a permanent peace. If we can't, the president of the United States still has a lot of options to accomplish America's security objectives, but he has certainly committed us to this pathway for now, and we're going to keep on working and seeing what we can accomplish.
21: Vice President J.D. Vance this morning. Talks continue in Switzerland this week, and oil moving through the Strait of Hormuz again. The rural Midwest economy showing growth for the first time in 5 months. The new Creighton Main Street Rural Economic Index comes in at 52.6. That is the highest it's been in 3 years. That index surveys rural bank CEOs in 10 states, including Iowa. Last month, it was much lower, 45.7. The largest electric provider in Iowa says it has among the lowest electric rates in the nation. even with the possibility of a data center boom in Iowa.
1: We protect our customers full stop. There are other states where data centers have negatively impacted rates. That is not the case in MidAmerican's service area. A data center is responsible for all of its costs, and we make sure of that before they ever turn any ground.
21: Jeff Greenwood with MidAmerican Energy. MidAmerican covers Des Moines, Iowa City, the Quad City, Sioux City, Council Bluffs in Iowa. A report by JLL Brokerage identifies the state of Iowa as among the top markets with potential for new data centers in the nation. 9:02 at News Radio 1040 WHO. A look at the traffic, weather, and then Emory on Iowa next.
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21: A little bit of sun peeking through the clouds, and it's going to be a beautiful afternoon. I had no mention of rain in the forecast, like Jamie says, till Wednesday, 65 right now. I'm Wendy Wilder. 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
23: Yeah, that's me. Thanks for listening to us. We are live here on your radio on Emery on Iowa. I am Emery Songer. Happy to have you here with us today. Might sound a little bit different. It's because I am not in the studio. I am out at Vero Health Center in West Des Moines. Happy to be back here, my friends here at Vero. A lot of people already here this morning as they have their appointments getting set up. We will continue to tell you how you can get set up with Vero and their amazing deal here throughout the morning. And I'm just going to go ahead and give you that phone number right now. So we'll talk a little bit later on in the show about some different ways that you can get treated here at Vero, whether it's neuropathy, joint pain, so many other different things. But usually you're evaluation is going to be over $250. I mean, it's you're seeing a legitimate doctor for a legitimate situation that you're trying to get treatment for, and they just need to know what's going on with you. But I can save you a ton of money on that. Just $37 for your first neuropathy evaluation or first trip here to Vero Health Center. So here's the number if you'd like to take advantage of that deal. The number 515-435-VERO. 515-435-8376. That is 515-435-8376, and we will make sure that you get all that information as we move along to be here on your Monday. Thank you so much for being a part of the show. Let's tell you what we're going to be talking about a bit today. About a half hour from now, we are scheduled to chat about some things that are happening in and around the news. One of the cool things that we get a chance to do here on this radio show is talk about so much, so many different situations, different things that are going on. And we're going to continue to break down certain things, including the reflecting pool and how that has apparently become the crux of conversation in Washington, D.C. We'll do that in about a half hour. And at the top of the 10 o'clock hour, we're going to talk about the Iowa State Fair. They have officially shown pictures of the brand new, fully renovated horse barn. You know me. I spend a lot of time in the horse barn during the Iowa State Fair. We will be talking about that and what that looks like. And then at the bottom of next hour, about 10:35, we're going to talk about the big details of the latest happenings with the Iran agreement. J.D. Vance says that the leadership of Iran has agreed to admit nuclear inspectors from the United Nations and said it's a very good day of negotiations. In principle, seemingly, things are looking strong, and we'll get all of the exact details as they've been developing this morning, and that will be coming up at about 10:35 today. First thing that I wanted to talk about is something that is happening overseas, the United Kingdom. This is something that has become a pretty important trend over there in the United Kingdom, and that is they just cannot keep a prime minister for long. Prime Minister Keir Starmer officially said today he is stepping down as the leader of the Labour Party. He will be leaving office within a couple of weeks, and that's going to be the end for him. Now, whoever's going to take over is certainly somebody we've never heard of before, unless you're really into England and British politics, which I have to admit, I'm only interested in the politics as it relates to the United States and our relationship with them. And for whatever it's worth, Keir Starmer while being super liberal generally in terms of his political stances, seemed to have a pretty good relationship with President Trump for the most part. If you do recall, last year, after the tariffs were enacted, the first major trade deal that was worked out and was agreed to between our country and another big nation was the United Kingdom. Keir Starmer came to the United States, met with Donald Trump. They came to an agreement about different things, and President Trump was incredibly complimentary of Keir Starmer and the way that he operated, the way that he negotiated in that moment. And, it seemed a little bit odd if you look at those two guys and their political backgrounds, their political, the way that they see the world politically. But it was not meant to be for long for Keir Starmer. It's been in a lot of hot water with people in the United Kingdom and a lot of pressure for a lot of different reasons. President Trump yesterday on his Truth Social account, before this was officially announced, the rumors were running rampant. We pretty much knew it was going to happen. But President Trump said on his Truth Social yesterday that Keir Starmer will resign as Prime Minister of the United Kingdom. He failed badly on two very important subjects, immigration and energy, open North Sea oil. I wish him well, President DJT. So that was what was this situation at, in the United Kingdom and in London. What the Parliament is going to continue to try to do is try to find a new leader. I say continue because this is now he is the fifth guy in the last 7 years to be the Prime Minister. When they get a new one, that is going to be the sixth Prime Minister. Now, Britain does, in very quick succession, right? There has been absolutely no stability in this government for the better part of the last decade, at least. And I don't know what that has to do with, relations with the United States, because like I said, even though their political backgrounds seem to be quite different, I really feel like Keir Starmer had a solid relationship with President Trump. So this, for whatever it's worth, the pressure was on. I don't really understand what the next, step is going to be for the British government, except for the fact that they have to go back to the drawing board. If you go back to July 2024, when Keir Starmer was officially elected, it was a landslide victory for Keir Starmer leading that Labour Party. Obviously, he didn't end up being super duper popular among the people who are in that party after, just 2 years. But I've talked about this, and it's kind of the feeling of skepticism and cynicism in politics worldwide. I talk about it from an American perspective, but there's a chance that in any free voting nation that there is this element of wanting to, stand up to the man, wanting to stand up to whomever is in power. And that's why I think there's so many independent voters in our country. Now, yes, we can talk about immigration and it being a really big problem in London. You can talk about energy and you talk about that being a big problem all over the place. The Strait of Hormuz situation certainly wasn't going to help somebody like Keir Starmer and the United Kingdom based on what we have, seen, noticed, regarded over the last 3 months. But what I can tell you is when they go back to the drawing board here, it will be interesting to see if the Labour Party is as popular as they once were. Yeah, it was a landslide 2 years ago. But within 2 years, the people within his own party, and that's not to mention anybody that is more of a free-thinking individual in England and in Great Britain, might have felt, okay, you're losing me on all this stuff because you're in charge. We just do not, in free-voting nations, we do not seem to be super happy with leadership no matter really who it is. And that's one thing that I've been learning as I've been following politics, learning about other nations and their political backgrounds, is they just don't seem to be happy with whoever's in leadership, no matter who it is. So you could win by a landslide in 2024, and you could make the argument that President Trump won by some variation of a landslide. I don't know if I'd call it an electoral college landslide. It was a decisive victory, no doubt. But it within a year, if you go to the approval ratings or what people are being asked via polls, there is a big drop off from the amount of votes that he won across the nation in the November 2024 election And if you go to November 2025, the approval ratings, there was a 10% gap there between what he won by and what the approval ratings were saying. And that was from a lot of different sources, right? I'm kind of aggregating them together there. I just think people, especially people who aren't committed to a singular political party, they're just destined to be unhappy with whatever their leadership is. So Keir Starmer officially withdraws from being the Prime Minister of England or Great Britain. We will see what the United Kingdom does next and trying to figure out what is going to happen for the next individual that is the unfortunate soul to try to take this job. And seemingly for the last six people or the last five people, I suppose, this is a job where you're going to last a year, maybe two. And if you get further than that, you have absolutely defied expectations. So good luck to whomever's next and whatever they try to do. And maybe this does swing the political nature and theater and government of the United Kingdom a little bit more to the political right, a bit more conservatism, and whether immigration and energy become a very different conversation piece moving forward than what they were now under Keir Starmer and the Labour Party. 9:17 on the clock today. Thanks for listening. This is Emery Songer, and you are tuned in to Emery on Iowa, live from Barrel Health Center in West Des Moines. When we come back, Dr. Josiah Fitzsimmons will join us. We'll tell you all about that great $37 deal for your neuropathy evaluation. Also talk a bit about joint pain. Also tell you a little bit more about what you can expect when you come into this fine building and these amazing people that are here to take care of you at Barrel Health Center. We got so much more on the table. Please stay with us. We'll be back in just 4 minutes, live and local here on Emory on Iowa.
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0: joined by Dr. Josiah Fitzsimmons. We are sitting here at Barrow Health Center, West Des Moines. Always a pleasure to be out here hanging out. And I do have the doctor. He is in, and he is hanging out on our show this morning. Dr. Fitzsimmons, good morning. How you doing?
1: Yes, sir. Thank you for having me. Appreciate it.
0: I guess my first question is, you know, you come out of a weekend. Like, does a guy like you have the Sunday scaries? Like, is that a thing that you have to... It's like, okay, big week coming up. A bunch of people are going to get treated this week. So, you know, like, do you enjoy your Sundays, or you're like, I'm getting ready to go?
1: I mean, I love it. I mean, today on the schedule, I think we have like 460 people coming into our clinic just today.
0: 460?
1: 460, yeah.
0: So in a single day? In this one building?
1: In one location, yeah. I mean, we have people travel over 6 hours one way. I think we're over 30 people a week that are at least 2 hours one way that come to our clinic. So I get pumped up. I mean, the testimonials, the results that we get in our office are just like unlike anything anyone's ever heard of.
0: Well, I can say this, and VeroHealthCenter.com is the website, you know, so if you're just like looking, well, what does it look like? You can actually see pictures. They put it up, you know, because I that's what I did before I got here the first time. I just didn't know what to expect in this location. So, you know, I've asked you this before. How do you describe this? Because it's a well-oiled machine when people come in. This is not like you come in here for a 10 a.m. appointment. You come in here and you got like a million different things you have to worry about and then 55 people in front of you. Because that could be intimidating. Over 400 plus people are going to be in here today. It's like, well, there's no room for me. I don't know, man. I see people come in, they check in, and then they're in a room like within 5 minutes usually.
1: Oh, yeah, for sure. Yeah, I mean, we're a fully integrated holistic health center. So our whole goal is to figure out what's the cause of your health conditions, how we can get to the root cause of your problems without drugs, without surgery, get your body to heal the way God designed it to. So we do very, very thorough evaluations on the front end, depending on your condition specifically. We'll do full neurological evaluations. We'll do full muscle assessments, consultations. Our doctors actually measure at 1/100th of a degree, 60 different points throughout your entire body to figure out exactly what's going on so your brain and body can relay messages properly. Your nervous system controls and coordinates every part of your entire body. We have gut health programs. We have regenerative medicine programs. We have decompression. We have shockwave therapy. We have neurologically based care. We have all these different natural holistic protocols to get your body to heal the way it's designed to.
0: Dr. Josiah Fitzsimmons sitting here with us this morning. Okay. How often did you have to practice that to like remember all of that quickly?
1: No, nothing. I mean, just that's what we do on a regular basis. I mean, we just had a guy in here who hadn't felt his feet in 30 years, regain his feeling only 6 weeks into our program. We had a lady that would have infertility issues, had spent over $25,000 on infertility treatments. She got pregnant 6 weeks in to the care with us. We just had a kid with allergies and asthma his whole life, couldn't even go out at recesses, you know, just this last year that went to recess for the first time in school. We had another girl in junior and high school who had headaches every single day of her life. Couldn't remember a day in her life without headaches. Only 2 weeks in, had her first day without headaches. Hasn't had headaches, you know, since. We've had people in wheelchairs and walkers that don't have those anymore. I mean, we've had people that have canceled spinal surgeries, knee surgeries, shoulder surgeries, you know, all sorts of, you know, amazing results. I mean, it's just incredible. You know, so many people that tell us that their entire lives have been changed as a result of coming here. We have people that have, you know, said they're going to commit suicide before they came to our office. I mean, just lives that you get to impact. That's why I love what I do every single day. To have that big of an impact on people's lives is just incredible.
0: Well, and it's working, right, for them. And that's one of the reasons why we're here, is to tell people why it works and how it works. I have been talking about when I talk about Vero, I'm talking about this $37 evaluation that people can have. That sounds almost too good to be true for some people.
1: Yeah.
0: So how do people take advantage of that, and what can they get checked out in that evaluation?
1: Yeah, I mean, we really do have an amazing special for WHO listeners. When you come in, normally it's about $250 to get a full neurological evaluation. 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We figure out exactly, like I said, what's causing the root cause of your health conditions. 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It's really a no-brainer whether you have, you know, short-term issues that you've been dealing with for weeks or whether you have chronic issues that you've been told there's nothing that can be done about it. 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
0: That is unbelievable. Guess who's coming today?
1: Who's that?
0: My dad.
1: Yeah.
0: My dad's got an appointment today. You know, and he's, you know, he's in his 60s. He's excited to, you know, learn about different ways. Because, you know, he much like his family, his brothers, his you know, parents before him, you know, society just tells you, like, okay, well, when something's wrong with you, you go to the ER or you go to the hospital or, you know, you take these pills or whatever. I think he's really excited to get a different viewpoint for somebody that, I mean, you just, the laundry list of things that you guys can help out with. So, well, you come back later in the show and we'll talk more about some of these things with the people.
1: Yeah, I mean, one of the big things, like you talked about, is neuropathy. People have been told they just have to live with it, take gabapentin, Lyrica, Cymbalta, some medication for the rest of their life. But that's not the case. We've had so many people, you know, with neuropathy, all these other conditions, just get phenomenal results when they've been told that's not even an option in the regular medical industry.
0: Well, it's something that we're going to continue to talk about here. Barrel Health Center, that's where we're live here with Dr. Josiah Fitzsimmons. He'll be back with us next hour. When we come back, though, we need to tell you about some of the latest, the crazy stuff happening in D.C. with this reflecting pool. Yes, I know. Very dramatic. We'll talk about it next on Emory on Iowa.
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3: It's 9:30, mostly sunny and 65. I'm Craig Michaels. Here's what's trending on WHO. Vice President J.D. Vance says good progress was made on the first day of talks to end the war with Iran. Talks are expected to continue all this week in Switzerland. British Prime Minister Keir Starmer is stepping down. He announced this morning he's resigning after having won a landslide election in 2024. Former Federal Reserve Chairman Alan Greenspan is dead at the age of 100. His wife of nearly three decades, Andrea Mitchell of NBC News, says he passed away from complications of Parkinson's disease. President Trump says repairs to the National Mall reflecting pool will start immediately. He's blaming vandals for algae growth and peeling paint just a week after a $14 million restoration was completed. It's sunny and 65. I'm Craig Michaels. Our next update at 10. Breaking news and severe weather as it happens on Des Moines News Weather and Traffic Station, News Radio 1040 WHO.
4: And good morning. Nathan Fisher here with your look at grain and livestock commodity markets as they reopen after the holiday weekend. The July corn 4.25 cents down 4.13 and a quarter. December new crop 3.25 cents lower 4.40 and three quarters. Soybeans a little bit higher. July up 1 1/4, 11.24. November soybeans 1 1/3 cents stronger, 11.44 and a half. The wheat for July down 6 1/4, 5.99 and a half. Livestock trade seeing cattle up in the green. The August live cattle $2.68 higher, 2.49.30. August feeder cattle up $6.12, 372.68. And lean hogs a little bit lower. July's down 48 cents, 94.55. The Dow 135 points higher, 51,700. It's your look at markets on News Radio 1040 WHO, where we speak farm. I'm Nathan Fisher.
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0: Welcome back in on your Monday. This is Emory on Iowa. Emory Stronger with you live at 9:37 from Barrel Health Center, West Des Moines. 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I want to make sure that everybody gets the treatment that they're looking for so they can get nice and taken care of here by the fine folks at Barrel Health Center. Right now, though, we're going to jump to the Davidson Family Dentistry Newsmaker line. Joining us is national correspondent Natalie Migliori. And Natalie, thank you so much for being on our show today.
17: Good morning. Thanks for having me.
0: I know a story you are following closely is this reflecting pool. And it was a big deal when there was an announcement made that President Trump was going to put some paint to kind of lighten up and change kind of the coloring of this this reflecting pool ahead of our 4th of July and this 250th anniversary. And it has been nothing but drama about this thing since. So what is the latest now?
17: Yeah, for sure. Took the words right out of my mouth. It's like the drama ensues, right? We've closed the reflecting pool in April to do these renovations, nearly $16 million worth of renovations. And then it reopens in June. And not even 2 weeks later, the bottom starts peeling and we've got algae blooms. So there's a lot going on there. A lot of it is the president pointing to vandalism at the when it comes to the new lining, right? And like you mentioned, We are gearing up for America's 250th anniversary celebrations, and there's supposed to be festivals happening around the reflecting pool. And the president asked, hey, can we get American flag blue on the bottom of the pool? And so that's sort of been damaged, whether it's by vandals or by chemicals. The president says there have been several arrests, five people at least, and that includes an Olympian. Did you hear about, I'm sure everybody's heard about that by now, the Olympian,
0: yeah,
17: who was arrested, who was, you know, issued a citation, who says, hey, I swear I wasn't doing anything. I was just around the reflecting pool, and I just reached in because I saw that it was peeling, and I wanted to touch it. So right, that's sort of what's going on. But the latest is that, you know, renovation, or not renovations, repairs are supposed to be getting underway pretty immediately.
0: Yeah, Natalie, I'm looking at some pictures here, and some people who do this type of work, which, again, I have no idea what it takes to, you know, paint a pool, and then, you know, you fill it back up, and then whatever happens, happens. I'm not 100% sure what all goes into that, but the fact that you can't trust people because of this, like, somehow the reflecting pool was incredibly political because President Trump's idea was something that people are like, oh, this is ridiculous, it made no difference. What has been, I guess, the reaction from people in Washington about this? Because, again, I think people

0: make this pool look better. Because you mentioned the algae and you mentioned, you know, like these little chips kind of rising to the top of this pool. Mm-hmm. What would be the president's explanation for that? And who would be responsible for that? Can we, you know, learn a little bit about maybe the people who did this job and maybe didn't do it the right way?
1: Well, scientists are warning that the new color at the bottom of the reflecting pool could be accelerating how fast the algae blooms are actually forming. And blooms are not really a new development. This has been plagued. The reflecting pool has been plagued by it since the 1990s. So it's not really anything new. And when you think about it, how do you treat algae blooms? Well, you've got to get chemicals in the reflecting pool to get them out. So people could be saying or hinting at, hey, maybe it's the chemicals, not that somebody necessarily threw into the pool, but that is treating the pool that's impacting how the liner is actually staying onto the bottom of it.
0: Now we're really getting somewhere. Now layers and layers of, you know, kind of trying to understand what this is like. So it was a pretty quick renovation, right? It didn't take that long to drain the pool, to, you know, try to clean it and then apply the paint. But whatever they did this last time, and you talk about potentially the color makes it brighter, adds to the chance of algae kind of growing and spawning within this reflecting pool and then needing more chemicals to fight it, and then what those chemicals do and what they react to in the pool, all of that kind of a chain reaction. What is going to be done differently to try to get this reflecting pool ready to go for this summer? And is it possible to get ready for this summer based on, you know, the timeline of trying to get this done the right way?
1: Well, the president has said that renovations are going to be starting immediately. So when it comes to how long it's going to take, I mean, like you said, it was a quick renovation process this time around. How fast can they turn it around will only be seen, especially when events are really going to be starting around the reflecting pool this week for a 16-day festival. So they really have to figure out how crews are going to work with the crowds of people and the celebrations going on and how fast this can be solved.
0: Well, I can say this, whether or not this is getting solved immediately is, you know, one thing that I think people are hoping for, but the approximate price of this is somewhere north of $14 million for all of this. And has there been any pushback? Obviously, there's been pushback from Trump opponents, but has there been any pushback about how much money has been invested in this particular project, considering how much publicity, a lot of negative publicity, and then some of the hassle that's been created from it just trying to, you know, on the surface, seemingly doing something good for it, but it's been nothing but trouble since this whole project was announced?
1: Well, it seems like there's been some frustration just on how much headlines it's making, how much news it's making, in a sense. Now, the president did work with somebody who has had previous contracts at Mar-a-Lago and with his other businesses. So that's really being drawn into question as to, as we said, the quality of the work, but also, you know, that's sort of where people are taking issue with how much money is being spent. But, you know, I think a lot of people, anybody with common sense is saying, hey, $14 million, it's a huge reflecting pool. I mean, we're not talking about, you know, a swimming pool. We're talking about a body of water, in a sense, in the middle of Washington, D.C. But people say, hey, you want to spend north of $16 million or nearly $16 million on it? Well, you know what? Do it right. And I think that's what people want. They just want the job done right.
0: Yeah, and I guess we'll see. So you mentioned, Natalie, last thing for you, that the timeline for this thing, because it's, you know, so in the news, he has said it immediately is going to be, you know, treated and everything. Have we learned of any type of timeline of how quickly this could get done and what the situation could end up being if, you know, it's not ready for some of these events that are supposed to be happening in this, you know, Lincoln Memorial area in Washington here in the next couple of weeks?
1: We're certainly tracking it, but I mean, think about it. The president has alleged that it was a 250-foot gash in the lining, and then today it becomes a 300-foot gash. So think about it. The extent of the damage, it's not even necessarily known to the public yet. So they sort of have to figure out how they're going to fix the damage and then make sure that these events can continue on if crews are working alongside of it, or if they put the project on hold to make sure that these festivities can continue.

0: Yeah, that's the one thing. You just hope that this doesn't become so much of a distraction that we forget that we're supposed to be celebrating our 250th birthday as a nation. Natalie Migliori, our national correspondent, thanks so much for being on the show, Natalie. We'll talk again soon.
1: Thanks for having me.
0: All right, it is 9:47. Thank you for tuning in. This is Emory on Iowa Today. And if you got some thoughts on this reflecting pool drama debacle, has it been all worth the trouble? The $16 million, the negative publicity, the fact that they could be still fixing it while they're trying to have these events down by the Lincoln Memorial, all of that. Text me on the WCA Pools and Spas text line, 81530, 81530. Start your text with the letters WHO, and we'll talk to you in 4 minutes on Emory on I.
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0: This is Emory on Iowa, and I'm Emory Sunger on your radio today. It is 9:53. Happy to have you. I'm live here from Barrel Health Center. This is in West Des Moines. Just had a text come in on our WCA Fools and Spots text line at 81530 asking, how do you spell the name of this center that you're hosting at today? 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And then the number to call if you want to take advantage of their great special for our listeners. If you're looking for an evaluation, if you experience numbness, tingling, that pain, we talk about it with neuropathy or just joint pain in general. If you're looking for that $37 WHO new patient special, the phone number to call to take advantage of that is 515-435-8376. 515-435-8376. So if you've never been before, you'd like to check it out, that is the best way to do so. And be sure to call that number, 515-435-8376, for your chance, or, I mean, you'll get it. You know, your $37 evaluation on your first visit. We would love for you to take advantage of that. Yes, we will continue to let people know. We appreciate you for texting and talking to us today. I did talk about this reflecting pool and the drama that's around it. I had a few texts come in on the text line about that. This person says, let's get it done right and keep it beautiful. The cost of keeping it clean over the years is probably equal to what's being spent currently. I don't disagree with that. I think the big thing that people who are questioning it is, okay, so what was the annual maintenance to try to keep it clean? What is the price of this, and will this adjustment, whatever this new color is, whatever the, you know, however it's looking, whatever they're trying to accomplish with this, are you still going to have to pay that over the years? Like, if we go 10 years down the line, are you going to be spending the same amount of money relative to this reflecting pool to keep it clean that you were the 10 years before you did this whole thing? The question I'm going to have is, was this reflecting pool situation, was it worth the trouble? Was it worth not just the money, right? Like the $16 million is one thing. If the Democrats did this, I would love to see the reaction from some Republicans who are super anti-government wasteful spending. And I'm not saying that this is necessarily wasteful spending, but this definitely tracks as a thing that We have absolutely no idea that this is going to somehow save more money. And if you look at certain pictures that are being posted by people in some media outlets versus some people who are conservatives versus people on social media, you have no idea what's being edited or not these days from either direction. So I guess we would just have to go look at it and see it for ourselves. What does it look different enough for it to justify $16 million, first of all? And does this new color, if it looks different and it looks great, that's great. Like, I'm happy. That's what we're looking for. But even if it does look different, is it going to cost us the same amount of money for the next decade that it was for the previous decade? And nobody's been able to really say that it is or it isn't. And if that number is the same, then really was this worth $16 million? I'm going to ask that question. Sorry. Earlier in the show, I was talking about the difference in the change in the United Kingdom leadership. Keir Starmer officially announcing he's resigning after just a couple of years. He won and his party won in a landslide. It's probably more the party than it was him. But I said it's interesting because he actually had a pretty solid relationship with President Trump. If you remember, back in 2024, he was the first world leader to come to a trade agreement with the United States after all the tariffs were enacted. But again, and President Trump did wish him well, but he said that he saw that Keir Starmer failed in immigration and he failed in energy. Those are two things that people in the United Kingdom want different. Well, I guess if that's the case, then you're going to see the opposite party. Now, the Labour Party is still going to be in control because, you know, the way that the government works there, they can vote within Parliament to have a new leader from that party be in charge as the Prime Minister before the next election takes place. And they don't need to do an election legally based on their rules until 2029. Again, I'm not pretending to be some sort of British government expert, but that's kind of the way that the lay of the land. But if all of that tracks and Keir Starmer's and the Labour Party's opinions and policies on immigration and energy are going to be consistent with what their party does, the next guy or gal is going to be equally under fire, you would think. And they're probably not going to last very long. So they've had this will be the sixth person in 7 years being the Prime Minister of the United Kingdom. That is not the kind of stability you'd want from one of the more powerful nations in the world. This person does say, because I was kind of talking about the cynicism, no matter what the policies are, even if that is a failing policy or these are failing policies, there's nothing like cynicism in government. If you're a free voting nation, you're not going to like who is going to be in charge. This person said, like Mamdani in New York, Starmer promised the moon and the stars, but unlike Mamdani, Starmer can be removed from office as soon as enough opposition coalesces against him. And that is true. And the fact that they don't go immediately to another election, just the party stays in control and the party itself kind of elects the next person. Yeah, we don't have rules like that either. When we come back, we're going to get you set up for the Iowa State Fair and their brand new horse barn. That's coming up live from Vero Health.
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19: It's 10 o'clock, mostly sunny and 67. I'm Craig Michaels. Here's what's trending on WHO. Negotiations between the U.S. and Iran will continue this week in Switzerland.
20: And what the president has set us to do, again, lay the foundation, see if we can get to a permanent peace. If we can't, The President of the United States still has a lot of options to accomplish America's security objectives, but he has certainly committed us to keep on working and seeing what we can accomplish.
19: Vice President J.D. Vance this morning on the release of frozen Iranian assets and concerns the money would go to fund terrorism or weapons.
20: Jared Kushner actually came up with a very interesting solution with the Qataris, where we have approval over that process, the Qataris have approval over that process, and then the money would actually go to buy American soy, American corn, and American wheat for the benefit of the Iranian people.
19: Vance says negotiations went well over the weekend. Former Federal Reserve Chairman Alan Greenspan has died at the age of 100.
1: Greenspan led the Fed for nearly 20 years, guiding the U.S. economy through major events like the 1987 market crash and the dot-com boom. He's remembered as one of the most influential economic leaders of the time. I'm Monica Nelson.
19: UK Prime Minister Keir Starmer is stepping down after facing pressure from within his own party to do so. Starmer's successor will be Britain's seventh prime minister in the past decade. Rival Andy Burnham is the leading candidate to replace Starmer as head of the Labour Party. Charlie Kirk's accused murderer is back in a Utah courtroom today. The judge is expected to rule on a motion from Tyler Robinson's defense team seeking contempt against prosecutor Christopher Ballard. They accuse Ballard of talking to the media about his opinions regarding Robinson's guilt. It's mostly sunny in 67. I'm Craig Michaels. Our next update at 10:30. Breaking news and severe weather as it happens on Des Moines News Weather and Traffic Station, News Radio 1040 WHO.
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0: That's me. Thanks for listening. The second hour of the show is live and on the radio here from Vero Health Center on your Monday. Vero, V-E-R-O, Vero Health Center. Happy to be here. I'm here. Dr. Josiah Fitzsimmons will join me later in the hour. Continue to talk about the $37 new patient special, which, by the way, if you like what you're hearing and you think that you'd like to take advantage of just the $37 evaluation, the phone number for you is 515-435-8376. That's 515-435-8376. Super happy to be here. We'll keep giving you updates on what you can expect when you get out here as time goes on. Very, very excited to be here. I like broadcasting from places, other than the studio. I don't mind the studio, but anytime I get a chance to get out and about, I get excited, really excited. And that's why my favorite shows are the ones that I get to do from the Crystal Studio at the Iowa State Fairgrounds for the 11 days that the Iowa State Fair is going on. And I don't know if you've been checking the calendar as much as I have been lately, but we are under 2 months to the big days themselves. And joining me to talk about not just the fair, but also very specifically the livestock barns, because that's such a big part of the fair as well, I'm honored to be joined by the CEO of the Iowa State Fair, Jeremy Parsons, on our Davidson Family Dentistry Newsmaker line. Jeremy, thank you so much for being on our show today.
25: Hey, good to be with you. And yeah, 50 days to go, roughly. So, yeah.
0: Wow, 50. I cannot wait. I saw you posted on your Facebook page pictures of the newly renovated horse barn. And we'll talk in depth about some other fair-related things. But I know this is a major project, and these livestock facilities are the backbone of the Iowa State Fair and what you guys do. So talk me through this project and how long that it's taken and what we see in these photos that you shared yesterday.
25: Yeah, so obviously our barn renovation project was announced just after the 2022 fair. So right before I arrived as CEO, and it was cast as a $25 million project to really upgrade and restore livestock barns at the Iowa State Fair. That cost of that project now is about $45 million, but we really want to make sure we're doing it right. And so, as you mentioned, when you come to the fair this year at the 2026 fair, you're going to see a fully restored horse barn. It was a $13 million project to really get that building completely restored. Of course, we did the sheep barn in 2024, and now we're going to move on to the swine barn.
0: Yeah, so I'm looking at some photos that you have here, and I just, there's something about the horse barn itself. Obviously, the horses, you know, I walk through there, but its connection to the Jacobson Exhibition Center, which is another beautiful facility. And I know, like you kind of alluded to, Jeremy, you've been the CEO for just, this will be, is this your fourth fair?
25: Yeah, correct. Yep. Yep.
0: Okay. So, you know, you've been in charge with the Jacobson Exhibition Center, but that is also a facility that's just operational all the time because of how awesome it is. There's events going on over there all the time. So what can you tell me about what makes the Horse Barn and the Jacobson Exhibition Center unique?
25: Well, you know, it's a complete complex. And so when you look at the Jacobson Exhibition Center specifically, you know, really two seasons in there, the dirt season and the non-dirt season. And so what that means is from the months of, March through October, dirt is in there. And obviously we host a lot of horse shows and livestock events. But then throughout the winter, really from October to March, it's trade show space. It's the place where the state archery championships are held, cheerleading competitions, dance competitions. And so now with a fully restored horse barn attached to it, we just have a lot more flexibility in that space for all sorts of livestock shows. Really, the main key for the horse barn renovation is a radiant heat system in the floor, which will allow us to do livestock shows kind of on those off-season times. And by off-season, I mean early spring and late fall.
0: Jeremy Parsons, the CEO of the Iowa State Fair, joining us here. So for the layperson, right, and I know the horse barn inside and out, Jeremy, not because I own horses, but because I am a sucker for the horses when they're in there, and I just spend an hour every single day just petting horses and looking at horses. But what would the normal person notice about the difference here, and what would be something that the people who are actually inhabiting this area for the Iowa State Fair, what would they notice? What are the big key differences with this renovation that people will notice?
25: Sure. You know, from a fairgoer perspective, really, it's a lot of aesthetics. And what I mean by that is beautiful white paint on that metal infrastructure, fully restored tuck-pointed brick on the exterior, brand new windows. I mentioned the new floor, but also a more robust ventilation system in there to keep the air moving. As you know, Emery, spending time in the horse barn, it could get stuffy in there. And so large fans and ventilation. And of course, those things are also going to help the horses and the exhibitors themselves. Specifically for the exhibitors, new office space, brand new wash racks on the south side of the building to wash those beautiful animals. And really overall then, just for everybody to enjoy, handicap accessible restrooms, brand new restrooms, better lighting, just all of those types of things. It really is a stunning. You know, I said on my Facebook post, majestic and beautiful are usually not words you use to describe a livestock barn, but both of those things describe the horse barn for sure.
0: Well, it's just an old building, right? So, I mean, these livestock barns, they've been around for decades and decades. I mean, they are a staple of the fair. And you mentioned, like, the inside, you can't keep that cool enough. I mean, you really can't. And that has been a challenge, I think, for anybody who goes to the fair. You know, I bring my parents, I bring, you know, people who aren't, you know, Iowa State Fair goers, they come to their first fair. The one thing that I just kind of have to mentally prepare them is when you go inside the barns, it's going to be a difficult, you know, you if we're in the barn for more than like 10 or 15 minutes, they're like, okay, I need to get out of here because of how stuffy it can get in there. So how important has that been for these renovations to make that airflow, try to modernize it as much as possible without, you know, you don't want to lose that classic aesthetic of what these buildings mean and what they look like for the last, you know, 100 years?
25: Yeah, you know, that's a balancing act we have to do all the time here at the fair. Obviously, these beautiful historic buildings, you know, the horse barn first built in 1907, you know, how do you preserve that history, also make them usable in today's world? And so the ventilation improvements really for the horse barn were key. That's being done through a large combination of fans and other exhaust type features to try to get some of that stuffy air out. And quite honestly, Emery, It's the reason why a few years ago we went to free horse shows in the Jacobson Center. As you know, that Jacobson Exhibition Center is completely air-conditioned, a great place to cool off after you look at the horses in the horse barn. And so we made those free to the public a few years ago, which really has grown the crowds in there, but also given people a cool place to sit and watch those livestock perform.
0: We have Jeremy Parsons, the CEO of the Iowa State Fair, on the hotline with us today. You mentioned it, the free horse shows. Okay, so let's talk about the horses for now. You know, I always gush about it when we're actually at the fairgrounds, but it's just so overwhelming with everything that you can do with the fairgrounds. I don't really get a chance to dig in as much as I'm going to dig in right now. You guys have shows the whole time. I mean, there are from day one, you can go there, you can pop into the Jacobson Exhibition Center basically from the morning all the way through the evening. And I love the fact that the evening shows are now free because, like you said, there are tons of people in there. I mean, people are getting introduced to what a horse show actually is that otherwise may not have sat there to watch a horse show before. So talk to me kind of how you guys, you play horse superintendent for a second with me about all the different breeds, the different types of horses, the different horse shows that you have, and how you guys manage that space with hundreds of horses coming through over 11 days.
25: Yeah, you know, the horses stalled at the Iowa State Fair are obviously stalled in the horse barn, about 400 stalls in the new barn, and then also in the sheep barn to the south just because of the numbers. And so every day of the fair, there is some sort of equine event going on. And I say equine event because some of those events are true horse shows. Others are things like cowboy mounted shooting, the cowgirl queen competition, draft horse pulls. So equine events every day. And the range in those exhibitors, you have 4-H and FFA youth. Actually, Emory, the horse shows at the fair start even before the fair begins, a couple days before, because there are just so many horses we have to get in and out of the fairgrounds. And so, obviously, we start with 4-H and FFA shows, and then really the culmination of everything for many people is that final Sunday of the fair. Last year, we were fortunate to have 21 six-horse hitches in the ring, which was the largest draft horse show in Iowa State Fair history. And we're going to continue that this year. The National Clydesdale Show will actually be held in conjunction with the Iowa State Fair as well. And so, again, every day you're at the fair, there's going to be horses to look at and horses in the ring as well.
0: Those hitches, those six-horse hitches, even the two-horse hitches, the amount of effort that some of these people put into their wagons and into the carriages and to the presentation, I looked it up because I was like, man, this is the dream. I want to do this in my life someday, is just have a bunch of Percherons and just decide I'm going to, you know, have them pull in a wagon that I'm sitting on top of, and just how amazing that'd be. And it's like, oh yeah, to get started, you have to have like $100,000 in the bank, man, like just to buy like your first horse and
25: you know,
0: feed your horse.
25: It's a labor of love. You know, when you see those semi trailers come in, you know, with the wagon and the horses coming from all over the country, you know, really highly professional individuals. And the Iowa State Fair is well known as a draft horse show, and so it just provides great things for fairgoers to see. You know, one of the reasons we went to those free horse shows was really to introduce people to them. When you really think about the goal of the Iowa State Fair, our job is to celebrate and showcase Iowa agriculture. And so we wanted to make sure it was not cost prohibitive to do that, that when you come to the fair, you might watch a horse show for the first time in your life, and you will love watching those great animals go around the ring for sure.
0: Yeah, and whether it's the, you know, Percherons or Belgians or Clydesdales, or it's the mini horses or anything in between, you really can, you know, just love what you see and all the effort that people put into it of all ages. Just real quick, Jeremy, before I let you out of here, you mentioned 50 days to the start of the fair, and the festivities are happening beforehand. There's all sorts of stuff happening over the summer, including, you know, the new fair food announcements and all that. What are you doing as a CEO 50 days out? Is this kind of a crazy time right now, or does it just kind of crescendo to crazier and crazier as we get into July?
25: You know, as we get past Memorial Day here, things really start ramping up. But a lot of the final details are in place. And so now we kind of go into this phase of just really checking off the to-do list and make sure all the final details are done. And so it's just a lot of detail work this time of year to make sure everything is ready for fairgoers, whether that's in the campgrounds or these barn renovation projects or just some of the brand new exciting things we have planned this year to celebrate America's 250th. But always an exciting time and many, many announcements to come over the next few weeks as we get all the information out that you'll need to have a great visit at the 26th Iowa State Fair.
0: We're going to have to do this again. Jeremy Parsons, our CEO of the Iowa State Fair. Sir, appreciate the time today. Thanks so much for being on our show.
25: Hey, good to be with you, and we'll see you at the fair, if not before.
0: Oh, yeah. Oh, I can't wait. It is 10:21. Thank you for listening to the show today. Oh, I absolutely love that place. And I cannot wait to see the brand new horse barn in person. And yes, I will be in there. If you are not hearing me on the radio at the Crystal Studios, really good guess. If you want to come find me, I'm going to be in that horse barn or the Jacobson Center somewhere. We're live from Vero Health Center here in West Des Moines. 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
0: It is 10:26. It's Emory on Iowa on your radio today, and thank you for listening across Iowa and beyond. We are live from Vero Health Center here in West Des Moines, V-E-R-O. 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We'll have more information on that as the show goes on. Dr. Josiah Fitzsimmons will join us here in the next half hour. Big news, if you are a college football fan and you like Iowa State or you go to Jack Trice Stadium, Jamie Pollard, the athletic director of the Iowa State University athletic department, has sent out a letter to Cyclone fans this morning and says that it is actually happening. Iowa State will be introducing alcohol sales at Jack Trice Stadium and Hilton Coliseum during athletic events starting this fall. So, and they say, because if you remember, right, alcohol sales are limited. You had to buy like the Sookup Club or club seats to have access to any alcohol sales, and that was like a selling point. And I had Jamie Pollard on our show, you know, gosh, maybe a year and a half ago or so, to ask kind of about that. And he said, I'm not going to change that the way that it looks right now. It's a huge perk for people to buy those extra expensive seats. Well, watching Iowa make tens of millions of dollars a year, watching all these other, you know, major colleges, even small colleges, making money on alcohol sales in their arenas and in their stadiums, I think they realized, okay, we are missing out on a ton of money if we just decided to, you know, stay stubborn on this. So today they made the announcement. Here are a few of the things with the game day policies. No longer allowed to leave and re-enter Jack Trice at any point during a game, which was already crazy that you could do that, but you'll be able to do that no more. 21 years and older, if you want to purchase alcoholic beverages, have to have a legal ID no matter what. Sales limited to 2 alcoholic beverages per person per sale. So you can't go up there and collect, you know, 5 or 6 beers for all your buddies. Only 2 each per person maximum. Beer, wine, prepackaged, ready-to-drink cocktails are offered. Alcoholic beverages sold in the north and south expanded gate areas, north and south concourses at Jack Trice. They will not be sold at permanent concession stands along the east and west concourses to prevent additional pedestrian congestion. If you go to Kinnick for a football game, you would see kind of the beer sales do happen in kind of different stands, different areas than typical full, you know, full bore concessions that you would be used to. Alcohol not allowed on the grass hillsides. Alcohol not sold by vendors at the seating areas. So you're not going to be seeing people wandering around offering alcoholic beverages. You do see that sometimes in other stadiums and arenas. You won't be seeing that at Iowa State games. There will be designated stop times for the sale of alcohol during games. For football, for instance, it would be the end of the third quarter. Current alcohol policies within the Jack Trice Club, the End Zone Club, Suites, Johnny's, all that stuff, they will be unchanged, still maintain the same. And a portion of the net proceeds will support alcohol education, student wellness programming, and public safety enhancements as well. So pretty interesting stuff. They finally caved. Alcohol sales beginning this fall at Jack Trice Stadium and Hilton Coliseum. We'll come back with more from Barrel Health Center live here on Emory on Iowa. Stay tuned.
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4: It's 10:30, mostly sunny and 69. I'm Craig Michaels. Here's what's trending on WHO. Vice President J.D. Vance described the first day of talks to end the war between the U.S. and Iran as very, very good. The two sides are expected to continue negotiating this week in Switzerland. Gas prices have fallen dramatically in the past month. AAA reports the average price for a gallon of regular gas is $3.53 in Iowa this morning, down 70 cents from last month, $3.39 a gallon on average in the metro, down 86 cents from a month ago. The rural Midwest economy is showing growth for the first time in 5 months. The new Creighton Main Street Rural Economic Index is at its highest in 3 years. Former longtime Federal Reserve Chairman Alan Greenspan has died from complications of Parkinson's disease. He was 100 years old. Mostly sunny and 69. I'm Craig Michaels. Our next update at 11. Breaking news and severe weather as it happens on Des Moines News Weather and Traffic Station, News Radio 1040 WHO.
8: And good morning again. Nathan Fisher here with your grain and livestock commodity market update on your Monday, July quarter. Corn 5 1/4 cents down, 4.12 1/4. December new crop 3 3/4, weaker 4.40 1/4. Some soybean contracts also now in the red. July 3 cents weaker, 11.19 3/4. The November soybean still 0.75 cents stronger, 11.43 1/4. July wheat down 6.5, 5.99 1/4. Cattle trades up so far. August live cattle $1.50 higher, 2.48.12. Feeder cattle August $4.28 in the green, $3.70.98. And for lean hogs, the August contract down 23 cents, $96.50. We'll keep tracking these markets on the big show this morning at 11 o'clock here on News Radio 1040 WHO. And it is day one of the Great Iowa Tractor Ride. We'll have coverage of that as well coming up today on the big show where we speak farm. I'm Nathan Fisher.
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0: Welcome back in. It is 10:37 on your radio. It's Emory on Iowa Live from Barrow Health Center in West Des Moines. Excited to tell you more about Barrow. Dr. Josiah Fitzsimmons will join me at about 10 to 15 minutes or so. We'll talk to you about how you can save a ton of money with your first visit here to Barrow, no matter what you're thinking about, no matter what pain you're dealing with. That's coming up here in a few moments. First, jumping on the Davidson Family Dentistry Newsmaker line. Got our guy Jonathan Savage from Fox News Radio on the line today. Jonathan, welcome back to the show.
1: Hello. Good to talk to you again.
0: I know that you and I are going to talk about Iran, and I'm excited to get your take on what kind of negotiations are happening. But I have to ask you about Keir Starmer and the announcement that he's resigning today. I know we had talked about this maybe 2 or 3 weeks ago, that this is kind of bubbling up on this under the surface. Can you just kind of remind me what that process is looking like once he officially resigns?
1: Yeah, he is the leader of the Labour Party, the largest party in the British Parliament, and the leader of the largest party in the British Parliament is the Prime Minister. But Keir Starmer is resigning as Labour leader, so we'll have a new Prime Minister. The process is that nominations for a new leader will open on July the 9th, and they will stay open for a week. If there is more than one person putting their name forward, having enough support in Parliament to do so, then there will be a leadership contest over the summer and a new Prime Minister in place by early September. If there is only one person, then that person will become Prime Minister within a matter of days. So we could be just about 3.5 weeks away from the UK having a new Prime Minister. And that does look like a possibility. The number one contender, you might say, the most likely person, Andy Burnham, hotly tipped to be the leader, is getting backing from some of the other potential candidates. So there might not be anyone to challenge him.
0: Yeah, and I think the biggest headline of this, because I'm not sure we're going to learn as much about UK politics, but the fact that it's been, this will be like the sixth person in 7 years. Am I right on that?
1: It'll be the seventh and 10 since the Brexit referendum, which was 10 years ago tomorrow, which resulted in David Cameron leaving office shortly after that. And people are saying in the United Kingdom, as you would imagine, what on earth has happened here? This is not what we were used to in this country. We had Margaret Thatcher in power for over a decade, Tony Blair in power for over a decade, even John Major, who was unpopular inside his party and outside his party, managed to stay in power for 5 years or more. And since David Cameron left, since Brexit happened, the UK's political scene has become far more difficult for anyone who wants to hold power.
0: Yeah, just wild stuff. The way that everything happens over there, we will continue to investigate. I'm sure, Jonathan, you're going to be reporting on this over the next several days and weeks. But today, we want to talk about Iran and the latest of the talks today. And for the first time that you and I have talked about this, I think there is actual, legitimate, hard evidence that things are improving and things are heading toward at least an agreement to end the fighting. So what can you tell me about the stuff that we're hearing? Because it sounds from J.D. Vance's perspective that things are incredibly positive.
1: Well, he is talking up the events of the weekend. And I think that seems remarkable given what we were seeing and hearing on the surface, despite what was happening behind the scenes. Because on the surface, there was talks that there weren't going to be any negotiations. And then Iran threatened to close the Strait of Hormuz over Israel's continuing campaign against Hezbollah. President Trump took to social media and took to speaking to Fox News to threaten Iran, saying, "You won't have a country if you do this." He told President Pezeshkian

0: here was the removal of any possibility of a nuclear program from Iran. So what changed the tune of the Iranians at this point to finally say, okay, yeah, you got it. We will allow somebody from the UN to come in here and inspect what we have and what we don't have?
1: Frankly, we don't know. What we know is that clearly certain principles have been agreed to the extent that they're able to have technical discussions about how those principles will be enacted. It's really hard to judge because a lot of what the Iranians are saying in public, we're told, is very different from what they're saying behind closed doors. And in the past few minutes, we've had a statement from Iran's foreign ministry spokesperson saying Tehran did not negotiate the nuclear issue and did not accept any new commitments in Sunday's talks in Switzerland, saying that interaction with the nuclear inspectors will be under the approval of Iran's parliament and the decisions of their National Security Council. So much of that may be for domestic consumption. And of course, maybe some of what J.D. Vance is saying is very optimistic and very positive, you know, but we don't necessarily know the details behind it. At this stage of the negotiations, all we've got are these sort of signs, the mood music. And as we saw over the weekend, sometimes that can be very contradictory to what's really going on.
0: Yeah, and that's one of the things. I wonder what the next step is, because we hear timelines, and as you kind of alluded to, things can change kind of on a whim. It's just kind of odd to hear such positivity coming from the Trump administration about these negotiations, because it's usually just been like, oh, they better watch themselves, as you've mentioned, Jonathan. So what would be kind of next here, and what timeline would we be? It sounds like Marco Rubio, Secretary of State, is going to be headed toward this conversation as well. What is going to be kind of the next step before we get to this whole, okay, I think maybe this is finally actually happening?
1: Yeah, Secretary Rubio is traveling tomorrow to the United Arab Emirates, Kuwait, and Bahrain, three countries across the Gulf from Iran, and three countries which have been very badly affected by the conflict. They were all fired upon by the Iranians with missiles and drones over recent months. I think the other thing I might just add about J.D. Vance being so positive about the talks is that there has been some pushback to the Memorandum of Understanding. There has been some pushback to what Iran has been promised by the United States to get them to the table, help building a $300 billion fund for reconstruction, the waiving of sanctions with no conditions to allow Iran to export crude oil and take in a lot of money that way. So there's really, I think, a bit of pressure on the Trump administration to come out of these talks with something that makes it all seem worthwhile. So over the 60-day period, the negotiation will be happening. Sometimes it'll be at technical level. Sometimes we'll see Vice President Vance, maybe Jared Kushner and Steve Witkoff, flying out to Switzerland to take part as well at a more senior level for the broader principles. President Trump says that at the end of these 60 days, he'd better light the deal, or he's only too happy to go back to bombing Iran once again.
0: Yeah, for sure. Jonathan Savage joining us today. So I guess then the follow-up naturally to that would be the Lebanon question. And, you know, Iran has mentioned this basically since April when, you know, the U.S. and Iran had some sort of agreement to not keep firing at each other and whatever the ceasefire. I don't know if you'd call it that because they still were firing at each other. But the Lebanon-Israel thing seems to be a thing the Iranians are very keen on keeping an eye on and talking to the U.S. and saying, if that continues, our deal isn't necessarily going to stay ironclad here. So what communication does President Trump have with Benjamin Netanyahu and Israel? And what would Israel be willing to accept if they were basically told, you got to knock this off if we're going to get what we want out of Iran here?
1: Iran had made it clear that in order to end the war, the conflict in Lebanon between Israel and Hezbollah had to end as well. And President Trump was frustrated at what he saw as the Israeli military going too far, taking too many innocent lives in the pursuit of destroying Hezbollah, and in doing so, jeopardizing the entire peace process. I think for President Trump, getting a deal with Iran, sorting out the Iran question, comes first. And there's a possible dynamic here of will President Trump put

0: daylight between himself and the Israeli government, or will Iran put daylight between themselves and Hezbollah, saying, okay, we're not going to back up Hezbollah anymore, as is one of the demands, was one of the demands, certainly, of the Trump administration, that Iran would stop funding proxies. Benjamin Netanyahu says that Israeli forces will remain in southern Lebanon as long as necessary. There was a ceasefire announced on Friday that appears largely to be holding. Sunday was reported to be one of the quietest days in Lebanon since this latest war began in March, and no major Israeli strikes have been reported recently. It would appear as though, at least for now, Israel and Hezbollah are backing off. President Trump has put a lot of pressure on Benjamin Netanyahu, but Benjamin Netanyahu remains under pressure internally as well. This is, as it has been for some time, about competing pressures on various individuals. And it means that it is quite an unpredictable situation, and the situation in Lebanon could define the success of the peace process.
1: Well, we will find out, and we're going to be following it every step of the way, but at least progress seems to have been made. Jonathan Savage talking about Benjamin Netanyahu, Donald Trump, and all of the leadership that is going to be involved in this. Jonathan, as always, we appreciate the information, and I'm sure we'll chat with you again soon.
0: Thanks, Emery.
1: It is 10:48 on your Monday. Thank you for listening. This is Emery on Iowa. Happy to have you on the show today. 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We will talk with Josiah Fitzsimmons, the doctor in charge here. 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
3: 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I've lost 88 pounds with Awaken 180. I was type 2 diabetic and I was severely overweight. 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

0: up on your Monday. This is Emory on Iowa. Emory Songer here with you, and I'm sitting next to the man, the myth, the legend. His name is Dr. Josiah Fitzsimmons with Vero Health Center, V-E-R-O, Vero Health Center. That's where we're broadcasting from today. And, Doctor, appreciate you coming back and sitting with us. Appreciate you having us out here. My father has an appointment today. What can he be expecting when he comes and gets checked out?
1: Absolutely. First thing, we always want to greet everybody by name. We see over 1,400 people a week in this one location with our nine doctors, but we always try and greet every single person by name when they come in. We're like family here. Like I said, even people that come 6 hours one way, 5 hours one way, over 30 people a week, 2 hours one way. But when he comes in for his initial evaluation, we do very, very thorough initial evaluation. We do a full neurological evaluation down to 1/10,000th of a degree, all the different levels of the nerves, see how the brain, the body are relaying messages. We do a full muscle assessment, see exactly how the muscles are working throughout your entire body. For neuropathy specifically, we actually do 8 different individual tests to calculate the exact percentage of nerve damage. We measure 60 different points down to 1/100th of a millimeter to figure out the structure of the spine. You know, we're in network with most insurances. We do a free benefits check of the insurance. So our entire initial evaluation is very, very thorough. Figure out what's the cause of the conditions that everyone is suffering from, rather than just treating or managing symptoms and getting short-term relief. If we can actually figure out what the cause of the condition is, get your body to heal the way God designed it to, then we can get much longer lasting results. So that's really the whole first appointment in our office is all about uncovering the cause of the condition so we can really get long-term, long-lasting results.
0: We've been talking a lot about this deal that we got for people who haven't been here before. The way that people can save a ton of money, only pay $37 for their first evaluation when they come in. How do people do that?
1: Absolutely. Just give us a call. You know, 515-435-8376. 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On the very first visit, we do extensive amount of evaluation, testing, figure out exactly what the cause of different health conditions are. Normally $250, only $37 for WHO. So really a no-brainer. Like I said, whether you have neuropathy, whether you have joint pain, knee pain, hip issues, headaches, migraines, all sorts of different conditions we help people with that come from all over the state, all over the Midwest. So only $37, 515-435-8376.
0: We're trying to get people to be healthy and feel better about their lives. 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How do people learn more? Because I know people want to use the internet. You guys have a very good website. So how do people learn more about what you guys do?
1: 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No matter what your main concern is, like I said, a lot of people will, let's say, joint pain, knee issues, shoulder problems. A lot of people just have to resort to drugs or medications, even dangerous opioids, just mask the condition of pain so that they can feel better. Or oftentimes they have to have shoulder surgery, knee replacement surgery. And oftentimes that can all be avoided. Even if you have been told you have bone on bone in your shoulder and knee, we've still gotten results with that. We've had people that have actually had shoulder or knee surgery scheduled before they come into us and they're able to cancel those surgeries. So we do very thorough evaluations of all the different parts of your body, figure out exactly what the cause of the condition is. Is it a blood flow issue? Is it a nerve supply issue? Is it a structural issue? Is it an inflammatory problem? We want to figure out exactly the cause of the condition rather than just getting short-term relief by masking the pain with drugs or surgery. We want to figure out a non-surgical, non-drug solution, allowing your body to heal. And that's really the entire premise of that first visit in our office. Like I said, amazing special for WHO, only $37 to get all those tests done.
0: Dr. Josiah Fitzsimmons, it's always been a pleasure to chat with you about all this. You're so passionate about what you do, and you have an entire team here that really is as passionate as you are. I'm excited to hear what my pops has to say after he comes in. Really appreciate you having us today.
1: Thank you for having me.
0: 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And call that number if you want some help as well, 515-435-8376, 515-435-8376. Thanks so much for listening to Emory on Iowa and the big show coming up next. Thanks so much for tuning in and have a great rest of your Monday.
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5: It's 11 o'clock, mostly sunny and 69. 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Here's what's trending on WHO. Negotiators from the U.S. and Iran are expected to continue talking this week in Switzerland after an initial meeting yesterday. NBC's Keir Simmons reports Vice President J.D. Vance, who is leading the U.S. negotiating team, describes yesterday as a very, very good day.
6: He says they made progress on a number of fronts, including keeping the Strait of Hormuz open, deconfliction in Lebanon, and allowing nuclear inspectors back into Iran.
5: Iran wants to see assets unfrozen and an end to the fighting between Israel and Hezbollah in Lebanon. The U.S. wants Iran to give up any nuclear ambitions, including the enrichment of uranium. A crash this morning shut down a busy stretch of Martin Luther King Jr. Parkway in Des Moines. According to the Des Moines Police Department, both northbound and southbound lanes closed between Hickman Road and Allison Avenue. Police say the crash knocked down a utility pole. The road is expected to reopen this afternoon as crews continue to work on the pole. Street closures for the Des Moines Art Festival began this morning, with 12th Street closing between Grand Avenue and Locust. The street will remain closed through next Tuesday. A list of other street closures is on the city's website. President Trump says repairs to damaged paint in the National Mall reflecting pool will begin immediately. NBC's Gabe Gutierrez reports.
7: Despite a recent $14 million renovation spearheaded by the president, the reflecting pool has been plagued with algae blooms that turn the water green and peeling paint.
5: The president claimed in a social media post yesterday that he has inspected the pool, blaming the peeling paint job on vandalism. It's mostly sunny and 69. I'm Craig Michaels. Our next update at 11:30. Breaking news and severe weather as it happens on Des Moines News Weather and Traffic Station, News Radio 1040 WHO.
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21: 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Iowans are winning in this nationwide contest. You could be next. 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
0: We certainly do. Thanks, Nathan. About 11:09 here on the Big Show clock, and the first tractors arrived here at South Central Calhoun in Rockwell City at 10:54. So, surprisingly enough, here we are. First shot out of the gun. We're on time. Right on time, bringing the tractor riders in here, and the FFA chapter here is doing a whale of a job. They're going to be serving lunch to our tractor drivers when they get off the tractor, and I have the secretary here, Tristan Gordon, with me. Tristan, snuggle up to that microphone and say hello to everybody.
1: Hi, everyone. I am...
0: Go ahead.
1: I am the secretary of the South Central Calhoun chapter.
0: So, and I heard you were also a district... Is it a district officer?
1: Yes, I am the Northwest District Vice President.
0: Northwest District Vice President. How about that? So, what you doing this summer besides hanging out at the school here?
1: Oh, quite a bit. I work at the Lake City Pool, so I have that going on here and there. And then I also have some track stuff going on.
0: What year are you in school? What year are you in school?
1: I will be a senior.
0: Senior. So. How'd you get involved in FFA?
1: So my sister was in FFA all through her high school journey, and she was an officer her senior year. So I got really... She did so much for our chapter. And so getting to see that, I was like, okay, I'll try it out. And then from there, I loved it, and... There's so many opportunities, and I'm not really a super farm kid, so it was nice to be in that environment and learn about that environment, but not necessarily have to have that background.
0: Now, you mentioned you're not a super farm kid. I would say that half or better of FFA students in the schools aren't super farm kids anymore.
1: Oh, yeah, it is. It's really exciting to see all these kids that still choose to be involved, even though they don't have that background, and... I like to advocate for them because there's so many leadership opportunities that don't require a farm to get into.
0: So you guys are doing lunch for us today.
1: Yes.
0: Yeah. And you're working with what, Calhoun County is cattlemen here?
1: Yes. So we have cattlemen's, and then we have the Yetter Locker.
0: Oh,
1: they provided our
0: yeah.
1: side. So they're our go-tos. They do our banquet and so many other things throughout the year. So they're always right in our corner to help out.
0: How'd you get involved in running for statewide office?
1: I interviewed last year. My advisors were like, it's a good opportunity, even if you don't make it, like, you get the process. So I did it last year. I didn't get balloted. And then this year I tried again, and I felt really confident, and I was really excited. Even if I didn't get elected, I was just happy to be there. So then when I got balloted, it was kind of scary, because then I had to give a speech in front of the delegates, but... I put my toe in the water and somehow ended up diving right in.
0: How about that?
1: Yeah.
0: Well, son of a gun. Are you doing anything special with FFA?
1: Right now, during the summer, we kind of have a little break period for both of them. So here and there, we'll have parades. And then district-wise, we just had our Colt Conference, which is our chapter officer training. So now we kind of have a little break before the state fair, which is nice to just breathe a little bit. But for our chapter, we'll be doing a lunch at the fair, and then we're also going to be doing an Ag Olympics thing, so that'll be exciting. That's at the Calhoun County Fair.
0: And when's Calhoun County Fair coming up?
1: I think it's the second week in July.
0: Second week in July. Well, good. You have a couple other young folks with me.
1: Yes.
0: Let's get this young fellow to sit down here, and tell me your name. What's your name?
22: My name is Dane McKenna.
0: Dave, you got the FFA green outfit on today.
22: Yes.
0: What are you doing with the FFA folks here? Because you guys have a plot. Planted, right?
22: Yep. So really, I'm just here helping out, feeding the farmers. I started to be involved in FFA.
0: What year are you in school?
22: I'm going to be a sophomore.
0: You're going to be a sophomore?
22: Yes, sir.
0: Good for you. And what was the inspiration to get you involved?
22: I just decided to see what it was all about, and I really enjoyed it.
0: Well, it's a good deal. We certainly like having you kids here. Stick around here. We're going to talk to you again coming up. Right now, we got to get Dwayne, though, out on the farm beat.
4: Now, here's the latest from the Farm Beat.
5: While geopolitical conflicts often take the blame for volatile nitrogen fertilizer prices, decades of deep industry consolidation driven by natural gas costs may be the true underlying factor. University of Illinois ag economist Henrique Monaco and several colleagues wrote an article titled Consolidation Trends in the U.S. Nitrogen Fertilizer Industry. It was put together in response to the Strait of Hormuz closure amid the Iran war, along with a large increase in the price of nitrogen across the planet, including the United States. Although fertilizer prices had been moving up to begin with, he said the industry consolidation is a definite factor in the high prices.
6: When you look at the fertilizer industry more broadly or other ag inputs, the consolidation has been there. It's nothing that started right now with the Strait of Hormuz, right? But once you have a shock like that on prices, this is where, you know, you start looking again and relooking at things. But to your point, it's not specifically this shock that happened to fertilizer prices. The consolidation has been going since specifically here in the U.S. on the nitrogen industry. It's been happening since mid-2000s. Again, it's nothing that started right now with the conflict or because of that.
5: He said the United States accounts for about 10-15% of global fertilizer consumption, and when you break it out by NPK, nitrogen, phosphorus, and potassium, Monaco talked about how resilient the U.S. is compared to other countries.
6: So that will be a very different picture depending on the nutrient. For potassium specifically, the import reliance is very high, and Canada is the main partner. When it comes to phosphate and nitrogen, those numbers are much lower, 13 and 6%. That means that the U.S. has a good domestic production capacity in terms of ammonia production, which is used for other nitrogen products as well.
5: From the 2000s to today, with that dip in the middle, there was consolidation within the industry. Now, he talked about the share of the industry, who controls it now, and how that has changed over time.
6: Since 2000, there was a decrease in total number of firms, but also plants operating. When it comes to who has the ammonia production capacity in the U.S., that would be primarily CF Industries and Nutrien would be the top two. Those together here will count for roughly 55-60%. The top four companies would account for 70% of ammonia production capacity. Okay, that's not necessarily market share, but that's one indicative here.
5: Again, Henrique Monaco is an ag economist with the University of Illinois.
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0: Hey, we're spending time with some of the young folks here with the FFA. We are on Tractor Ride, first day of Tractor Ride. This is our first lunch stop. Bob Quinn along the way here, and Dwayne Murley. And Dwayne is off being the mayor of Rockwell City right now. He's standing on the outskirts of town welcoming everyone here because this is his hometown. So we had to take the Murley Loop and go by his hometown this morning, or his house this morning, and had a nice look at his flower beds, things like that that he's been working on. Continuing talking with Dave here, a young fellow with the FFA chapter. So, again, how did you get involved in FFA?
22: I really just tended to just see what FFA was about, and I realized that I enjoyed it a lot.
0: Yeah.
22: Has a lot of opportunities.
0: That's how we get these young kids going in FFA. Who's this young lady sitting next to you? Grab onto that microphone. What's your name?
23: Josie Reedazel.
0: Josie, and what year are you in school?
23: I'm an incoming freshman.
0: You're an incoming freshman. How about that? How long have you been working with the FFA group here? You just getting going?
23: Yeah.
0: There you go. We like to get these young kids involved in agriculture. Are you a farm kid or not?
23: Yes, I did grow up on a farm, and I have been involved with 4-H since as long as I can remember, really.
0: So you're showing at the county fair?
23: I used to. I haven't in about 2 years, but I'm excited to get back into that.
0: Yeah, what are you going to show?
23: Cattle.
0: Cattle. Good deal. Well, I'll tell you, thank you guys for hosting us here. We're going to continue talking at the South Central Calhoun Middle School today. And Nathan, we're going to check weather also ahead. Going to hear from guys from Titan Tire, one of our sponsors, all coming up on The Big Show.
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0: Hey, 11:23 on a Big Show clock. Bob Quinn, the Big Show today. We're celebrating Tractor Ride year number 29. How about that? 29th year we've been doing Tractor Ride, and we are spending some time in Rockwell City here during the noon hour today talking with Adam Finley. Adam, snuggle up to that microphone here. I had asked the kids if they're doing any, you know, like ag test plots or anything, and you said, yeah, we've got a plot. Tell me about it. What are you looking at?
15: Well, actually, we have two test plots. We have one here in Rockwell City, and then we have one over in Lanesboro. We have two different plot managers. I'm the plot manager for the Rockwell plot here, and our manager for Lanesboro couldn't make it today.
0: So what are you looking at in the Rockwell plot?
15: Right now, well, we got about 10.5-11 acres. We're planting corn right now.
0: Pretty good size plot.
15: Yep. Yep, and then in Lanesboro, I believe it's around 70, 75, I want to say.
0: You guys are getting after it then.
15: Yep.
0: Yeah, well, good deal. Are you a farm kid?
15: Yep, I grew up on a farm. We're out in Auburn, between Lake City and Auburn.
0: So tell me, how did you get involved with FFA?
15: Well, my grandpa was in FFA, my dad was in FFA, my older sister was in FFA, so that kind of just...
0: That calls that being voluntold.
15: Yep. Yep, but I enjoy it. So.
0: Well, good deal. We certainly enjoy having you young folks here with us as well. So our tractor riders are coming in. So, Adam, thanks for stopping by and saying hello to us.
15: Yep, no problem.
0: You bet. We're going to get a couple of our sponsors to get in here. Scott Sloan is sitting in with us right now with the gang from Titan Tire, maker of Goodyear Farm Tractor Tire. Scott, first off, thank you guys for being our sponsor. One of our sponsors.
16: Oh, absolutely. Love it. Especially when the days are like today.
0: Oh, isn't this
16: something? God, you think about some of the rides we've been on. This is like, I was talking with Ryan. This is like, there is not a thing wrong with today. No wind. The temperature is perfect. Tractor's running. That's always a good thing, right?
0: Have you been on the tractor today?
16: Just did the first
0: leg. Been out there.
16: Just came out, yeah. I'd almost go out again, but you got to give Ryan and Sean their shot at
0: well,
16: it.
0: Well, I see so. You got your roof on the tractor.
16: Yeah.
0: Kind of keep the sun off you a little bit here. How's the route?
16: Good. It's what I like is this black group. They don't mess around. So I was top notch a few times out there. So we were rolling pretty good. We kind of slowed up, but it's been great. It's been a fun ride. Nice scenery.
0: Yeah, and you're in probably some of the best crop producing country in the state of Iowa.
16: The corn look really good. And yeah, some beans are a little, maybe got in a little late, but no, it's looking really good out there.
0: Now, tell me a little bit about some of the things you have going on with Titan Tire here, some of the special things.
16: Well, you know, we are actually Farm Progress, if you can believe it, is just around the corner here. So yeah. We're full swing trying to get things lined up for that. We got some new exciting product lines that we're going to be showcasing. I could tell you about it, but then I'd have to kill you, and I don't need to do that. So you'll have to wait. But no, we're going to unveil some new big stuff at the show. So that'll be kind of fun. And then, you know, I was talking with Dwayne this morning on our pressure perfect inflation system that we're going to be rolling out there too, where it's a onboard inflation system, but it's dynamic. So as the load changes on the axle, it actually adjusts the inflation pressure in the tire. So it's an infinite inflation system. So it's not just a field setting or a road setting. It's just based on the load on the tire. So it's pretty cool technology. Yep, very cool.
0: I mean, usually when you do that, you're either going to go on the road or in the field.
16: Correct. And there's basically two, you know, the aftermarket stuff and even the OE stuff. It's road setting and field setting. So this is everything setting. So if you throw something on the hitch, it'll automatically read that load, and it'll actually take it up to what the recommended inflation pressure is. So
0: that's kind of a cool addition, because when you think about it, it's one of those things that tires moving all the time.
16: It is.
0: How do you get air into it when it's moving?
16: And think about it. You know, all these applications you got. You know, I was talking about combines this morning. You know, we set up for the worst case, but the worst case is the last 10 feet in the field that it's full with the header on, and then it offloads, and now all of a sudden you're overinflated. So if we can take that other, 99% of the time and get the proper inflation, it does wonders for the compaction and stuff like that. I mean, we've been doing tons of, just recently we got a couple of new guys in the R&D group, and we've been doing a ton of footprint analysis and some pretty interesting stuff we'll be showing there at Farm Progress too about, low inflation doesn't mean lower compaction. There's a little science to it, like the pressure profile across the tire. So it's pretty cool stuff that we're really kind of diving into the nitty gritty of the footprint now.
0: So who's got the tractor this afternoon?
16: Sean is going to take her home here for us today.
0: Sean, come on over here. I'm going to ask you a couple questions.
16: I got all warmed up for him.
0: Yeah, yeah. So it's Sean. Here's the deal. Sean Chubb talking with us now with Titan Tire. Sean, here's the deal. It's warmed up. Have you taken the stick out and put it in the gas tank yet?
1: Well, no, we haven't. We're pretty certain it's pretty fuel efficient. I mean,
0: he's thinking about the gas mileage game, maybe.
1: Yeah. I don't know.
0: Maybe I should do that. Well, there's a couple Casey stores out there you can pull into.
1: Yeah, yeah. When you're in Iowa, you're never short of a Casey store around the corner.
0: So. Man, this is a great day to be on a tractor, too.
1: It is a phenomenal day, yeah. I mean, there's blue skies, white clouds, not any wind blowing. I mean, it's going to be a good ride back home.
0: Yeah, well, thank you for helping us out and being one of our sponsors and also being in the tractor yard. Ryan Bales with me right now. Ryan, I want to ask you real quick because you're working with the gang from Heartland Tire, and they have some special things going on as well.
4: Yeah, they do. I mean, so anybody, you don't even have to be on the tractor ride. If you go into the Fort Dodge Heartland location and just mention tractor ride, WHO tractor ride, you can get $10 off an oil change or $10 over their cost of a set of skid steer tires.
0: So, no kid.
4: Yeah. Yeah. I mean, so anybody out there, just go into Heartland Tire at Fort Dodge and just mention the tractor ride, man, and you're set.
0: We'll send them that direction. Ryan Bales with us. Thank you, guys. Again, we'll be talking to you over the next couple of days. Hey, we're going to hear from Secretary of Agriculture Mike Nagy coming up on The Big Show.

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1: It's 11:30. I'm Sarah Walters. 70 degrees in Des Moines. Here's what's trending on WHO. Changes coming to Iowa State. Football and basketball fans will be able to buy beer during the game.
2: Iowa State Athletics Director Jamie Pollard says the school will start offering alcohol sales at Jack Trice Stadium this fall and Hilton Coliseum this winter. He says the decision comes as the athletic department looks for new ways to generate revenue. Among the changes that now come with alcohol sales, fans will no longer be able to leave and re-enter Jack Trice Stadium during a football game. I'm Trent Rice.
1: Progress in peace negotiations between the United States and Iran. Vice President J.D. Vance says there have been four achievements after just 18 hours.
3: A mechanism for keeping open the Strait of Hormuz, a process for stopping any return to conflict, a roadmap for technical talks on Iran's nuclear program, and a return to Iran for United Nations nuclear inspectors. This despite the Iranians threatening to walk out in protest at threats by President Trump.
4: There was a little bit of threatening, there was a little bit of whining, but at the end of the day, the talks continued and we made great progress.
3: Vice President Vance says Iran could use unfrozen assets to buy American soy, corn, and wheat. Jonathan Savage, Fox News.
1: A 20-year-old man has died after his car hydroplaned and crashed on Interstate 235 in Des Moines yesterday. Witnesses say his vehicle lost control, crashing into the wall of the 42nd Street Bridge. The name has not been released. Next week, a coast-to-coast relay will start making its way from California to Delaware to celebrate America's 250th birthday, and that includes stops in Iowa.
5: We are trying to honor American history and celebrate it. And at the same time, we may well be making history because we believe this will be the longest non-motorized relay in history.
1: Dave Whitson, coordinator of American Discovery 250 Relay. 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
1: It's 70 degrees. I'm Sarah Walters. Our next update at noon. 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
13: 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Next word coming up in the 2 o'clock hour, and Simon's got another one coming up at 5 o'clock. Those keywords all the way through the 4th of July, leading up to the 250th birthday of the USA. Let's head back to Tractor Ride. We are in Rockwell City today. Dwayne Murleyland, Bob.
14: You bet we are. In fact, we took the Murley Loop here around Rockwell City a little bit ago just so we could see where Dwayne starts his day at 5 a.m. on our flagship out of Des Moines, WHO Radio. He starts things off every morning for us. He speaks farm between 5 and 5:30 every morning, and he'll be the Tractor Ride side actually tomorrow morning. So we are welcoming tractors in right now. It is day one of the 29th annual, can you believe it, Tractor Ride here on WHO Radio. We have a very special person on the telephone line I want to talk to you right now. Ivy from Hy-Vee is on the telephone line with us. And Ivy, we thought about you a lot last night. We had some pork chops from Hy-Vee that were top-notch. In fact, they were the star of the show. So thank you guys at Hy-Vee for bringing the pork chops in there and for finding some of the best pork in the state of Iowa.
15: Well, Bob, I'd ask if you saved me one. It's probably not going to keep on those tractors, is it?
14: let me tell you, we had 420, and there is not one left.
15: That's the sign of a successful kickoff, right?
14: It is. It was a wonderful, and to a person, everyone raved about the pork chops. How do you guys at Hy-Vee do such a good job?
15: Well, it's all down to the expertise of our meat managers there at the Fort Dodge Hy-Vee, who hosted you last evening, as well as our Midwest suppliers. 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
14: Certainly does, and that's all available. 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
15: Absolutely. You know, one of our leaders here in the office says that we don't just sell meat and seafood. 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
14: Well, I will tell you that it was wonderful, and what they did with it last night was absolutely top end. So, again, thank you guys and for everything Hy-Vee does for us, but especially for keeping that meat case full of, like you say, good Midwestern product.
15: Absolutely, and thanks to everybody who's out on the Tractor Ride for tuning in, for stopping at Hy-Vee as you're making your way across the great state of Iowa, and we're just proud to be a partner with you on this fantastic event.
14: You bet. Thank you. Ivy from Hy-Vee with us, and we are celebrating the 29th annual Tractor Ride going across the state of Iowa, and we are switching from pork chops to some beef, because I have Dean Black with me, and Dean has a Calhoun County cattleman's cap on, and Dean, I'll tell you a little story. I have lots of caps in the back of the pickup, you see. And so I try and have the cap of the day that maybe represents the Coalition Support Iowa's Farmers. And maybe we're out with one of our sponsors and I have a Titan Tire cap on or John Deere cap on. Well, if all of a sudden I find myself without one, I have a very special cap from the Calhoun County Cattlemen that is my go-to cap. That's my save-all cap. So thank you guys for handing the caps. And thank you guys for what you're doing today here.
16: Hey, this is a great thing to have this up in our part of the state here. It's a great thing you guys are doing, and we're having a great time firing up the grill, cooking up some hamburgers, working with the FFA kids here in town. We kind of work with each other on different grillings.
14: Isn't that a big deal, having these young kids out here?
16: Yeah.

0: In the corn market recently, John Heinberg, a market advisor with Total Farm Marketing, said the grain markets are stuck in a sell-off mode.
1: Well, obviously the markets are not in great shape with the way we've been selling off the grains here the last couple of weeks now, as we've kind of taken a lot of the bullish news out of the marketplace in that regard. So, but again, it's just a difficult time right now, and seasonality is also a big play in this market right at this time frame. We're running out of bullish news, and then throw on top of that, weather is not a concern here at this time frame.
0: That doesn't mean there aren't some weather concerns in parts of rural America.
1: I know we're getting a lot of rain in some areas, and that does have some concerns to it. But, you know, again, in the bigger picture, for every guy that's got water issues, there's 30 guys that are happy. Remember, it was just a couple of years ago, we lost over a couple hundred thousand acres in South Dakota due to flooding, and we still popped up a near record, a record crop. So again, it's early, and I feel for guys in those situations with these storms that are coming through.
0: Corn is feeling a lot of pressure because of the large South American harvest.
1: Some of it is just the competition that's out there globally for corn at this time frame. This is the second year in a row. We basically saw about the first part of May that we kind of put a bit of a recovery high, or in this case, it was a high in. And then we just saw the market really roll over. And I think a lot of that is more tied to what's going on with South American bushels. USDA report, the biggest move in that report was the raising of the Argentina crop up, raising the Brazilian crop up. They added 9 million metric tons to the global balance sheet. Now, that really actually got the USDA kind of in line with where the rest of the world thinks those crops are.
0: He said the corn market is primarily going to be watching the weather going forward.
1: It's all going to be about weather. We got the acre number coming at the end of the month. We'll see what happens with that. We're going to be down corn acres from last year, but is it up a little bit from where we were in March? We'll have to see. Same thing with the soybean side as well. And then after we get through that report on the 30th of June, it's all going to be about weather and where we are there.
0: Again, that is John Heinberg of Total Farm Marketing.
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4: 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Looking at today's trade coming out of the holiday weekend, as we had a Friday off last week for Juneteenth. July corn, 5 cents down today, 412.5. December new crop, 3.5, lower, 440.5. Soybeans mixed, July down 2.25 cents, 1120.5. The August down 0.75 cents, but September 2 cents higher. And November gaining 3 cents, 11:45¾. Wheat July down 5.5, $6.25. Cattle in the green, lean hogs actually mostly higher as well now. The August live cattle up 60 cents, 247.22. Feeder cattle August $2.98 higher, 369.57. And lean hogs the July down 23 cents, 94.80. August though up 40 cents, 97.12. And October gaining 23 cents on the day. 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
6: Well, here we are at 11:46 on the Big Show clock, and Nathan, I can say that in Rockwell City, it is beautiful weather. We have cobalt blue skies. Mm-hmm. There is very little wind here, and temperature probably right around 70 degrees or so. There's a lot of sunshine out there, so if you're on some of this ageless iron, you might want to sunscreen up a little bit, or being out in general. But for the most part, we're enjoying some picture-perfect weather here.
4: And Dwayne Murley standing shirtless on his front porch welcoming folks into town.
6: Let's hope Dwayne Murley is not standing shirtless on the outskirts of town welcoming people. That would explain why the group that's supposed to be here now is late. Because Dwayne's out there flagging them down.
4: Let's tell you what you're seeing coming out of the sky. Nothing today. A high temperature, just over 75 today for a daytime high. Then tomorrow could get a little warmer.

0: little more warmer even the day after that, but still sticking to the upper 70s and low 80s. A chance for some afternoon scattered rainfall, especially tomorrow, could see that get a little stronger, but spotty at that. And then that could linger into the early hours of Wednesday, but then get drier for the remaining day of tractor ride there. As we head toward this weekend, high temperatures get even higher, back to mid-80s Saturday, could hit 90 on Sunday, both days with a chance of rain this weekend, Bob.
1: Well, I'll tell you, it's going to be a beautiful day here. And throughout the afternoon, if you would like to see some of this ageless iron on display, the place to go is the Webster County Fairgrounds, starting at about 3:45 today. The tractors are going to be back in, and they start coming in 3:45, and that runs all the way till about 5:30 this afternoon. Tractors will be moving in, then they'll be parked in place. And if you like to walk up and down the rows of some of this ageless iron, 5:30 or so is when you start doing that. We'll talk more on the Big Show Tractor Ride number 29.
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1: 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Today we are celebrating Tractor Ride number 29, 29th annual WHR Radio Tractor Ride. 370-plus tractors, and we are watching the countryside going by at 12 miles an hour near Fort Dodge. Dwayne Murley sitting in with me, and Dwayne is the mayor of Rockwell City
28: today.
1: No,
28: don't say that. Don't say that today. But we're happy to have everybody in Rockwell City today, Bob. And you talked about the 29th annual WHO Great Iowa Tractor Ride. 371 tractors, nearly a dozen states represented this week, and 60 of the riders are first-time riders. Just amazing when Scott asked, how many are first-time riders, and they stood up, and I mean, it was incredible to see that many.
1: So what are we going to see here this afternoon, Dwayne? What are these riders looking forward to?
28: So this afternoon, actually our first group that left this morning first, they just left the middle school here after dinner. So they're heading up to Twin Lakes, and they will be heading north on Highway 4, and they'll be going by Sparky's. And then they're going to hit the southwest corner of Twin Lakes and go clockwise around the lake. And then once they get to the southeast corner of the lake, then they'll head east on the Kinnearum Blacktop, and they'll head to Kinnearum. And there they're going to stop at the church just north of Kinnearum. And Pastor Dietrich, the pastor at the church, he has a tractor on display that is a family tractor. So he's excited about that, too. And then after the Kinnearum stop, then everybody will head back to the Webster County Fairgrounds.
1: You know, we're talking about some of the people that we're actually seeing going through and talking to some of the folks who are going through. We're going to be in, Brent Johnson's backyard?
28: Literally, yes. And we will pass, later this afternoon, we will pass by two or three of his farms that they farm. So, yeah, we're going to be in Brent's backyard. We're going to be in Mike Sexton's literally backyard. We can drive right through his farm if we wanted to. But yeah, a lot of... A lot of familiar faces, a lot of familiar names, and we are going to be right there.
1: We are seeing some excellent-looking crops
28: yeah.
1: as well.
28: I mean, literally, Bob, we talked this morning. The group that went out first today and the group that goes out last, the corn will probably have grown 2 inches from that first group. I mean, you
1: I know
28: if with
1: I buy
28: the rain,
1: that,
28: well, with the rain, an inch. Let's give me an inch. But we'll be watching the corn grow today.
1: Secretary of Agriculture Mike Nag is just hopping off a tractor right now. You guys are a little lengthy time out there.
0: A little tardy, I think, here.
1: Yeah. Well, what'd you see today?
0: Oh, I just sat down. Let me sit down here. Great ride. My gosh, what a beautiful morning. That 4020 treated me all right from Lyle Rorta. But, hey, crop looks pretty good.
1: Doesn't it?
0: Corn.
1: Yeah.
0: I think you said it earlier this morning. It looks almost that deep. Blue almost.
1: Yep.
0: Looks great. Of course, I'm paying close attention to seeing a lot of conservation work too. Saw a lot of buffers. Saw some places that need some buffers. So we're going to be working on those things. And so got a chance to see the world go by at 12 miles an hour.
1: I think you made an announcement today.
0: We did. We did, in fact, for this area. This morning we made an announcement for it's the Greater Des Moines watershed. It's 22 counties that are upstream from the Des Moines metropolitan area. And this is part of that farm to faucet piece of legislation that passed at the end of session, where we're able to put even more dollars into conservation practices upstream. Cover crops is what we announced this morning.
1: Here? I'm going to talk to you a little bit later on. I'm going to get you on the phone. We'll talk.
0: Sounds good.
1: Coming up, Secretary of Agriculture Mike Nag is going to join us. Governor is going to be talking to us as well. Coming up here on The Big Show.
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7: It's 12 o'clock. I'm Dave Bohl.
8: And I'm Eva Basinger. 72 degrees and mostly sunny now.
7: Here's what's trending on WHO. Negotiators from the U.S. and Iran are expected to continue talking this week in Switzerland after an initial high-stakes meeting yesterday. Vice President J.D. Vance is leading the U.S. negotiating team and says talks are off to a good start.
16: He says they made progress on a number of fronts, including, he says, keeping the Strait of Hormuz open, deconfliction in Lebanon, and allowing nuclear inspectors back into Iran.
7: Keir Simmons reporting.
8: The two sides are working to come up with a concrete plan to end the war in 60 days. Iran wants to see assets unfrozen and an end to the fighting between Israel and Iran-backed Hezbollah in Lebanon. The U.S. wants Iran to give up any nuclear ambitions, including the enrichment of uranium.
7: U.K. Prime Minister Keir Starmer is stepping down. Starmer, who won a landslide election in 2024, has been facing pressure from within his own Labour Party.
4: The Prime Minister, after saying last week that he would fight and stand in any leadership battle, now saying that he is going to resign as leader of the Labour Party in order to trigger an open contest to replace him.
7: Simon Marks reporting.
8: Rival Andy Burnham is the leading candidate to replace Starmer as the head of the Labour Party. Starmer's successor will be Britain's seventh prime minister in the past decade.
7: Former Federal Reserve Chairman Alan Greenspan is dead at the age of 100. Greenspan served as Fed chair for 20 years under four presidents and had a long career in the public eye.
9: He advised Richard Nixon after he resigned and then became the chairman of the Council of Economic Advisers under Gerald Ford. But it was Ronald Reagan who nominated him to become the Fed chair, and that nomination being confirmed by the Senate in August 1987.
7: Nick Harper reporting.
8: In November 2005, President George W. Bush awarded Greenspan the Presidential Medal of Freedom, the highest civilian honor in the U.S. Greenspan's death from complications from Parkinson's disease was announced by his wife of almost 30 years, NBC News correspondent Andrea Mitchell.
7: The largest electric provider in Iowa says it has among the lowest electric rates in the nation, even with the possibility of a data center boom in the state.
10: We protect our customers, full stop. There are other states where data centers have negatively impacted rates. That is not the case in MidAmerican's service area. A data center is responsible for all of its costs, and we make sure of that before they ever turn any ground.
7: Jeff Greenwood with MidAmerican Energy.
8: He says they have proof their approach works.
10: We have had data centers here now for roughly two decades. Our rates are 44% below the national average. I mean, we do one heck of a job, and we're proud to say it, in keeping our customers' rates low.
8: A report by JLL Brokerage identifies Iowa among markets with the highest potential for new data centers in the nation.
7: 30 to 40 more unclaimed Iowans will receive burials thanks to a nearly $100,000 donation to the Final Salute after several services were put on hold due to a lack of funding.
11: We get individuals turned in to us that maybe have cemetery spaces, but there's nobody there to pay the opening and closing. And we've just never really been able to do a whole lot with it because of the financial aspect of it.
7: Lene Strover is president of the Final Salute.
8: The organization's next burial service is scheduled for October, when 16 unclaimed Iowa veterans will be laid to rest during the unclaimed veteran service.
7: The rural Midwest economy is showing growth for the first time in 5 months. The new Creighton Main Street Rural Economic Index is 52.6. the highest in 3 years. The index surveys rural bank CEOs in 10 states, including Iowa. It was 45.7 last month.
8: It's 12:04. Checking your money on News Radio 1040 WHO. Preparations underway in Western Gateway Park for the Des Moines Art Festival. Colleen Murphy of the Arts Festival says the three-day event begins on Friday and is expected to generate millions for the local economy.
12: Hotel stay, we know we have a number of guests that come in from out of state. Beverage, food vendors, art purchases exceed $1 to $2 million a year in art purchased at the festival.
8: Murphy says street closures have already begun in the area, but businesses are still available to pedestrians. She says this year's art festival features 195 artists from 35 states, food vendors, live music, and activities for kids. It runs from Friday through Sunday.
7: On Wall Street, markets mixed at the noon hour. The Dow is up about 0.33% at 51,741. The S&P 500 down over 0.25% at 74.78, and the NASDAQ down about 0.1% at 26,213.
8: It's 12:05. A relay celebrating America's 250th anniversary starts next week on the West Coast and will pass through Iowa on its way to the East Coast. That story and more news, sports, traffic, and weather coming up on News Radio 1040 WHO.
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15: It's 12:07, 72 degrees and partly sunny. I'm Dave Bohl.
8: And I'm Eva Basinger.
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17: The relay begins very soon on July 1st. We begin at the Pacific Ocean, and from there we're pushing as hard as we can eastward because we are committed to reaching the Atlantic Ocean in Lewis, Delaware, on Thanksgiving Day.
15: Dave Whitson, coordinator of the American Discovery 250 Relay.
8: He tells WHO Radio News the 6,800-mile relay follows the American Discovery Trail, including a leg in Iowa.
17: It zigzags up and down, but in doing so, it takes advantage of that amazing trail network across Iowa. And there are going to be some great community events, especially Cedar Falls to Cedar Rapids. There's already some big community events that are coming together to support the relay.
8: The relay is scheduled to make its way through Iowa starting on September 26th in Red Oak and finishing its Iowa leg in Davenport on October 5th. We have more online at whoradio.com/news.
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20: Indianapolis held off the Iowa Cubs 3-1 to split the six-game series at Principal Park. Major League Baseball, Tigers walk it off in 10. Beat the White Sox 5-4 to sweep the series in Detroit. Cardinals beat the Royals 12-10 to avoid the sweep in KC. Wyndham Clark won his second U.S. Open title, going wire to wire at Shinnecock and holding on for a one-shot victory at 4-under. I'm Ron Tamoth.
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8: 12:09, 72 degrees and partly sunny. A record of 5.1 million people across seven Midwestern states, including Iowa, expected to travel for the 4th of July holiday. AAA says while air travel numbers are down in the region, about 4.3 million people are expected to hit the road, traveling at least 50 miles from home during the holiday period.
15: I'm Dave Bohl.
8: And I'm Eva Basinger. Our next update at 12:30. Breaking news and severe weather as it happens.
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28: 12:12 back on the big show. 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It is Tractor Ride Day 1, the 29th annual. And speaking of Hertz Real Estate Services, we are in Rockwell City for our lunch stop, home of the Hertz Real Estate Services Farm Desk in the morning. Bob, has Dwayne given you the tour?
29: You bet we are having a great time, and Governor Reynolds has just stepped off a tractor. Welcome to Rockwell City.
30: I know it's great to be here. I'm having an awesome morning on the tractor ride. I haven't done it for a while, and I forgot how special it was just to see hundreds of tractors rolling across the Iowa countryside. And
29: so tell me what it's like here, because you have an opportunity to be in the tractor,
30: yeah.
29: And no matter how fast you want to go, you're going to go 12 miles an hour.
30: And no, I got up to 13 a couple of times. Yeah. I'm not leading. I'm second, you know.
29: No one's going to call you.
30: No.
29: And you just have the countryside to look at.
30: I know. It's just beautiful. Absolutely beautiful. I forget sometimes. I know how wonderful Iowa is and how beautiful it is and the impact that it has really on the world. And I'm from a small rural community, so I get that too. But everyone is just a little different, a little unique, and to look at the crops and to have it be quiet. And it was a beautiful day. You know, we got rain all day yesterday, and the sun came out and blessed the day and the ride. And it's pretty special. It's been really amazing.
29: Well, you can kind of puff your chest out about what's going on in the corn and bean fields.
30: I know, they look pretty darn good. Oh, boy, they look really good.
29: You're going to be a governor of the state that has a chance of leading in both corn and soybean.
30: We need to get back to that. We're just Illinois keeps clipsing us by just a little bit. And, you know, I'm competitive. I like to be number one. So
29: hadn't noticed.
30: Goes back a long ways, yeah.
29: Hadn't noticed that at all. In fact, I had an opportunity to talk to our U.S. Secretary of Agriculture. And she is still looking for a recount from the governor's charity steer show.
30: I know. I hope we get her back again. She loved it. She loved every minute of her time here in Iowa. She's been here multiple times. And so we're hoping we can get her back. And again, just showcase everything that we are with related to ag and business as well.
29: We had Secretary of Agriculture Mike Nag on the ride with you.
30: In fact,
29: I think he was in your group as well.
30: Yes, he is. Yeah.
29: Yeah, and we have some USDA leadership
30: yep.
29: As
30: Mike
29: well.
30: Sexton.
29: Mike Sexton
30: yep.
29: here I want to ask you, though, about some of the issues that, you know, we're dealing with every day, and it's water.
30: Yeah.
29: And that's going to be probably one of the biggest issues coming up. And yeah. The state of Iowa, you guys have made, and I don't mean you, but everybody in the legislature, everybody else, yep, made some really nice investments,
30: yep,
29: and have some nice programs going on.
30: Yeah, I'm really proud of that.
29: State.
30: Really proud of that. Really proud of Secretary Naig. You know, that's been his number one issue that he's been working on and talking about and leading on since he's been the, well, not only the deputy, but then the Secretary of Ag. So I love working with him in the legislature. And I don't think people know, you know, the very first bill that I signed as governor was to provide a dedicated and growing revenue source for water quality and conservation practices, which was really, really important. And that was in 2018. So that set the groundwork at that time. We've added additional funding to that in the interim. And in Iowa, when you add federal and state dollars together, we allocate about $600 million a year for water quality and conservation practices. And then this year, again, we took it a step further. We reallocated some existing funds to put them towards programs that are actually working, which we should always reevaluate how we're allocating our resources. Gave some additional money to DNR for monitoring, about $500,000, I think. And then we did some one-time funding for Central Iowa Water Works. You know, they haven't really done anything with capacity for quite some time. You've seen what's happened to the suburbs and the metro, at five times larger than it was many years ago. And so to help build capacity, so when it rains, or when we have a drought and then it rains, we can be ready for some of the nitrate issues that just commonly occur with Mother Nature.
29: Cover crops have grown immensely.
30: Immensely. Waterways, cover crops, bioreactors. You know, it's so unfair, I think, sometimes to point at our farmers. You know, a lot of them are generational farmers, and their goal is to pass this very valuable asset on to the next generation. And so they are always thinking about how they can take advantage of the latest conservation practices to make sure that they leave the soil and the water better than they found it. And that is what they get up every single morning thinking about, how they can, you know, make a living off of the land, how they can feed and fuel not only America but the world, but most importantly, how they can pass that amazing natural resources, that amazing asset on to the next generation and leave it better than they found it. And they do it.
29: You know, we have talked to many people who have done conservation practices. And to a person, first thing they'll say is, I wish we could do more.
30: I know.
29: I just wish we could do more.
30: I know. And the beauty of this innovative time that we live in, I mean, with all of the entrepreneurs and this, you know, looking at how we can reduce the cost of inputs, looking how we can do, you know, we now can take a picture of each plant and figure out to almost the how much nitrogen that they need, you know, because there's a cost to that. It's expensive. Nobody wants that running off into the waterways. And so our farmers are constantly looking at ways that they can utilize those, reduce the cost of inputs, and again, make sure that they're hitting the plant and not having them run off, and practicing conservation practices to keep that from happening.
29: Well said. And Secretary of Agriculture, we're going to check in with her in about 10 minutes or so, has announced a cover crop cost share program for this area of the state that we're
30: in. Yay.
29: A brand new one.
30: Oh, good.
29: That's coming out. But you mentioned cover crops, and we have, 4 million acres of cover crop, and everyone says we'd like to have 40 million.
30: Yeah.
29: I understand that. But, you know, you got to walk a little bit before we can run.
30: That's right.
29: And loose we're walking.
30: But look at how much we've gained over the last couple of years. The numbers, I'm sure Secretary Naig talked about that. It's incredible. And what's great is we can stack the funding. So we've got some state resources, hopefully federal resources. Maybe this is a different area. I haven't seen the program yet, so it'll be fascinating to take a look at it. But a lot of times, when you take local, you take private investment,
29: right,
30: local, state, and federal, then you really can scale some of these programs and start to make a difference.
29: Thank you for being with us today, and thank you for joining us on Tractor Night. We certainly love having the governor along here. Thank you.
30: Thank you.
29: You bet. We're going to talk more coming up here from Secretary Naig ahead on The Big Show.

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11: 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Bob Quinn, the Big Show today, and we are celebrating Tractor Ride number 29, 29th annual Tractor Ride. Secretary of Agriculture Mike Nag is with us right now, and he's got a tight schedule. So actually, I believe he got off a tractor and got in the state car, and they're whistling down the road. But I wanted to catch up with him before we got too far gone. So Secretary Nag, thanks for calling in. And we just heard the governor talking and bragging you up, by the way, for a lot of the clean water projects that you have been kind of pioneering. Mm-hmm. And you made a big-time announcement today on some cover crop cost share in some sections of Iowa. What did you tell us?
12: Yeah, we did. By the way, we're going a little faster than 12 miles an hour now, but always safely moving down the road, but actually headed up to Pocahontas for a conservation roundtable. So we're going to talk more about that this afternoon. But yeah, we did announce today it's an enhanced cover crop offering, cost share offering, for, again, what we're calling the Greater Des Moines Watershed. So that's the 22 counties and the North Raccoon and Des Moines River watersheds north of the Des Moines metropolitan area. And what we're offering is a $25 per acre cost share, and we're lifting the cap that we normally have. You know, we restrict the number of acres that folks can enroll in the program. We're lifting that cap up to 500 acres. And so this is all part of that effort to work upstream actually, what we're trying to do is double the number of cover crops in this 22-county area, and it's candidly an area where we haven't seen as much adoption maybe as we've seen in other parts of the state. So really working with our partners, the districts, the USDA, conservation partners across the state and across this region to get more cover crops on the ground up here.
11: We have been talking about something called the farm-to-faucet water quality mm-hmm. package. Talk about that.
12: Yeah, this is something that
11: Well, we may have lost the Secretary of Agriculture. I think he has gotten into a no-talk zone, maybe.
12: For cost share. Are you there?
11: Yeah, there we go. We got you back.
12: There we go. We were able to reallocate those dollars for conservation work upstream, but also to invest in water quality infrastructure in the Des Moines area and in some of our smaller communities as well. It also had an increase in water monitoring as well. And these are things that we've been hearing from Iowans, that they want assurance that they'll have safe drinking water. This is how you do it. You work upstream and downstream, not blaming each other, not pointing the fingers at each other, but actually getting the work done. And again, this enhanced cover crop offering in these 22 counties is just the first of several announcements that we'll be making here during the summer to really focus on scaling up conservation in this geography.
11: I told the governor, and you can back this statement up, I said Secretary Nag and I have been on many farms, and the first thing that farmers tell us that are working on these conservation efforts is they want to do more. They said, I just wish we could do more.
12: Yeah.
11: So I think there is a lot of willingness on the part of agriculture is what I'm trying to say, is these guys and gals are ready to go to work.
12: They are. We know there's, and look, there's significant demand for our programs as well. So we know that and again, we track first time users. So this means that people are coming to this. They're in new ways. They're adding acres. They're trying new practices, and we want to help them every step of the way. So that's exactly what we're doing. We're getting on a shifting to an offensive, position when it comes to going out, talking with folks and bringing partners with us. So that's what this is all about, just trying to scale that up. And again, with cover crops, good example, experience matters, right? And so getting farmers to share their experiences with other farmers, critically important. Start small, keep working up, and let's get some more acres covered.
11: Secretary of Agriculture Mike Nag, thanks for joining us. Thanks for being on the ride today. 29th annual Tractor Ride, WHO Radio, Great Iowa Tractor Ride. We're going to talk more from this event here. We're in Rockwell City today, coming up on The Big Show.
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17: It's 12:30. I'm Sarah Walters. 72 degrees in Des Moines. Here's what's trending on WHO. Changes are coming to the Iowa State football. To Iowa State football and basketball, fans will soon be able to buy beer during the games.
18: Iowa State Athletics Director Jamie Pollard says the school will start offering alcohol sales at Jack Trey Stadium this fall and Hilton Coliseum this winter. He says the decision comes as the athletic department looks for new ways to generate revenue. Among the changes that now come with alcohol sales, fans will no longer be able to leave and re-enter Jack Trey Stadium during a football game. I'm Trent Rice.
17: Progress has been reported just hours into the talks between the United States and Iran.
19: Iran's foreign minister posted overnight that the first round of talks delivered major progress to end the fighting in Lebanon. Vice President Vance agreed with that, and he downplayed Iranian state media reports that Iranian officials consider those recent threats from President Trump a serious violation.
17: Alice Barr reporting President Trump said Iran must immediately stop its highly paid proxies in Lebanon from causing trouble or it will be hit very hard again. A visit to the animals at the Iowa State Fair this summer may feel a bit fresher thanks to a $13 million two-year renovation of the horse barn.
20: The ventilation improvements really for the horse barn were key. That's being done through a large combination of fans and other exhaust-type features to try to get some of that stuffy air out.
17: Iowa State Fair CEO Jeremy Parsons speaking on Embryon, Iowa today. The horse barn was built in 1907. Last week, the fair announced $20 million worth of work on the swine barn will begin once the fair ends. The cattle barn is next. The fair runs August 13th through 23rd. It's 12:31. Traffic, weather, and the Big Show next.
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17: 72 degrees in Des Moines. I'm Sarah Walters. Our next update at 1 o'clock. Breaking news and severe weather as it happens on Des Moines News Weather and Traffic Station. 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
11: It's 12:35 on the Big Show. Tractor Ride 2026 continues. It's the 29th annual WHO Great Iowa Tractor Ride, and they are having fun out there. Being sponsored this segment by the Steffes Group, selling land and equipment since 1960. Let's get back over to Rockwell City. Bob Quinn, Dwayne Murley, and hundreds of their closest friends riding tractors across the countryside today.
21: That's right. Thanks, Nathan, for keeping us updated on markets as well. We are celebrating the 29th annual event here. Gary Heffling is with us, and he is one of our sponsors here with the Motor Works and Roberts Carburetor. How are you doing? You just got off a tractor.
22: I tell you what, talk about peaceful out there.
21: Isn't it something?
22: Oh, my God. That's beauty. If you want to get away from life, don't bring a cell phone, hop on a tractor, and go 13 miles an hour.
21: You know, the first thing
22: I tell you, me, unbelievable.
21: First thing the governor said when she got off the tractor, she says, I appreciate it so much being going 12 miles an hour. I can't go any faster, can't go any slower. She says, I'm just locked in there, and cell phone doesn't ring. And so it is. It's a wonderful day as well to share.
22: You just get a flush and just take on the tomorrow's problems tomorrow.
21: So what are you doing here? What do you have to show the tractor riders?
22: Well, I brought the pink one, and that's a big topic.
21: Yep,
22: okay,
21: yep.
22: I had to help a guy see why his 350 International wouldn't run today.
21: Doing a little work.
22: Had a little wiring problem. And I'm not sure if it's a key switch or whatever, but intermittent spark. So he, Sagwagon, come got that and picked it up and hauled it back to someone's hospital. You know.
21: The Sagwagon driver is Miles, and he had his first call on the first group. And we were exactly 5 mailboxes outside the front gate. So some of the ageless iron was yawning a little bit.
22: You could almost
21: bit.
22: Just push it backwards and restart the gate, couldn't you?
21: Yeah. He said, yeah, we had a little transmission problem. He said, we got her fixed and sent on the way. But I saw him pulling out, and I thought, what's he doing? He surely hadn't got a call here. We haven't been on the road for more than about 3 minutes.
22: Well, yeah.
21: But thanks to Miles and the gang from Doc Hall Trailers that sponsored the Stag Wagon. It's one of those things you love to have around, but you never want to be the tractor that's on it.
22: That's exactly right. That's exactly right.
21: How many is this for you? How many events have you been part of?
22: You come to Spencer, what, 11 or 12?
21: Yeah, something like that.
22: So, yeah, 15, 16 years, you know, and it's just I tell people, it's unbelievable.
21: Well,
22: you have to witness it yourself.
21: I have told people many times that you're the guy, if you have carburetor trouble, you can box the carburetor up, send it to you, and you will fix it, test it, make sure it works, and send it back.
22: And guarantee it.
21: Guarantee
22: it. Guarantee it. And if it's green one, I tell you, you put our stamp on it, okay, you get tech support, not just in the carburetor, but from the gas cap to the drawbar pin on all this ageless iron. I don't care what model it is, but I'll walk you through it.
21: Once you get the, and this is maybe some inside stuff, but once you get the carburation down, the rest of the tractor follows along.
22: Yeah. Because some people see a carburetor and say there's 400 pieces inside there. I'm out. But, you know, a wiring loom or a brake job or a clutch job. Oh, there's enough YouTube videos out there that they can get into trouble and find out how to do it the right.
21: Well, Gary, thanks for being with us. And we're going to talk to you early tomorrow morning.
22: Absolutely.
21: You bet. You bet. We want to get your impressions of the rest of the day and the start of day two. Katie Bush.
22: Thanks,
21: is,
22: Bob.
21: You bet. Thank you. Katie Bush is with me right now. And she's the one that controls these FFA kids here at South Central Calhoun. So, Katie, hey, thank you so much for being with us today and letting us kind of invade your space here and put 370 tractors or so in your yard.
6: Yes, no problem. We're happy to host. When Scott from WHO gave us the call, the kids jumped on it. And so it's great. And

0: for feedlots with a capacity of 1,000 or more head totaled 11.7 million head on June 1st. That inventory is 2% above a year ago. Placements in feedlots during May totaled 1.7 million head, 10% below 2025. Net placements were 1.6 million head. During May, placements of cattle and calves weighing less than 600 pounds were 320,000 head, 600 to 699 pounds, 240,000 head, 700 to 799, 400,000 head, 800 to 899 pounds, 444,000 head, 900 to 999 pounds, 225,000 head, and 1,000 pounds and greater, 75,000 head. Marketings of fed cattle during May totaled 1.55 million head, 12% below 2025. Marketings were the second lowest for May since the series began in 1996. Other disappearance totaled 55,000 head during May, 11% below a year ago. For Iowa, cattle and calves on feed for the slaughter market for feedlots with a capacity of 1,000 head or more totaled 680,000 head. Now that's the same as a month ago and a year ago. Cattle placed on feed for feedlots with a capacity of 1,000 or more head totaled 77,000 head, down 13% compared to a month ago and up 4% compared to a year ago. Cattle marketed for feedlots with a capacity of 1,000 or more head totaled 75,000 head, down 23% compared to a month ago and up 4% compared to a year ago. Other disappearance in Iowa totaled 2,000 head. In other news, the USDA has announced that it will reorganize its Foreign Agricultural Service, shifting key operations closer to the nation's agricultural regions while maintaining a smaller presence in Washington, D.C. Now, the USDA plans to establish a new operational hub in Kansas City, Missouri, and move many headquarters staff out of Washington over time. Some employees will relocate to USDA facilities in Beltsville, Maryland, while a reduced workforce will remain in the capital to handle trade policy, leadership, and congressional engagement.
1: Thank you, Dwayne. 12:45 now on the big show. It's time for some markets right now. Nathan Fisher in the Des Moines studio. I've got market duty today as the guys continue to ride the countryside at the slow but comfortable and relaxing speed of 12 miles an hour, as we were just talking about here a couple minutes ago on the big show. So let's take a look at markets right now. The corn for July, 4.25 cents lower, 4.13 and a quarter. September contract dropping 4 cents, 4.21 and a quarter. And the December new crop, 3 cents in the red, 4.40 and three quarters. Soybeans a little bit mixed. The July contract, 5.5 cents lower, 11.17 and a quarter. August falling 4 cents, 11.24 and a quarter. September just 0.75 cents weaker. And actually, once you get to November, 0.25 cent higher on that soybean contract, 11.43. And the 2027 contracts all 0.25 to 0.75 cents stronger at the moment. Wheat, July, 6.75 cents in the red at 5.99. September down 5.25 cents, 6.08 and three quarters. Hard red winter wheat, July, 8 cents off, 6.36. September, 8.75 cents lower, 6.42 and a half. Cattle trade still all in the green, have come off of their highs pretty significantly from the beginning of the day. August live cattle still up 55 cents, 247.18. The October contract, 70 cents stronger, 240.68. And the December live cattle, 95 cents higher at 239.97. Those are all, like we said, though, about $2 or more off their highs for the day. Feeders for August up $3.62, 370.23. The September feeder cattle up $3.75, 368.43. And October up $3.83, 365.57. Each of those about $2.50 from their highs. Lean hogs, mostly lower. July's down 38 cents at 94.65. August, actually, even with the close from Thursday, again, before the Juneteenth holiday, 96.73. October, 20 cents lower, 81.12. And the Dow, 142 points higher, 51,703. That's your look at markets on The Big Show.
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2: Hey, we're wrapping up the Big Show coverage today of day one of Tractor Ride. Bob Quinn and Dwayne Murley here. We're at Rockwell City 29th annual event. Hey, big thank you to Nathan for holding down the fort, keeping us updated on markets and also on weather. And he has done a wonderful job with weather today, because we are really enjoying a beautiful day here, as we are all across the state. Michelle Burley is with me right now, South Central Calhoun FFA member. And Michelle, you told me your family is in agriculture. What do they do?
3: My grandpa runs the farm. It's Burley Farms, and then my dad goes out and helps him every day. We are big sweet corn. We do sweet corn for Fairway and Rockwell City, the store in Glidden and the store in Lake City, as well as we do corn and beans. And then we just kind of do an everyday thing of we just kind of do our own things and fix things that need to be fixed. And if it needs to get broken down, it gets broken down.
2: Sweet corn. Oh, you could be the star of the day here. When will the sweet corn be ready?
3: Sweet corn should be ready in about two-ish weeks. That should be the first plant, and then it just kind of goes on from there until about August.
2: Because you plant different times.
3: Yes, we plant different times. I believe we plant at least once a week or once every 2 weeks. And I believe all the sweet corn has been planted and is starting to sprout, at least the last chunk that was planted. Otherwise, the first batch should be ready in about 2 weeks.
2: Oh, man. There is nothing better than getting your hands on some homegrown, Iowa-grown sweet corn.
3: No, sir.
2: Hats off to you and your family for doing that. And I asked you what you're interested in doing, because you're going to graduate high school here.
3: I am a senior this year, and I am looking to go into vet school. I'm looking into going at minimal a vet tech degree, and then maximum a veterinarian bachelor, if that's the thing. I think I saw it. And then as well as possibly doing a year down in Tennessee and seeing what I can just accomplish down there, because everything's different everywhere you go. So hopefully I'll find different knowledge and just learn some fun things.
2: So are you looking at large animal vet?
3: I am definitely looking at large animals. I've done some school to career out at Collison Embryo, and that was amazing, and that just kind of made me fall in love with it. And I love small animals, I truly do, but I think large animals have my heart.
2: No, yeah, you don't need to apologize to us. We need large animal vets and vet techs, believe me, here in the state of Iowa. You'll have a great career. Dwayne Murley, my old buddy on the radio here. Dwayne's going to be with us bright and early tomorrow morning. Dwayne, this time to wrap up here. This is your hometown. Thank you for hosting us.
4: Yeah, absolutely, Bob. We're going to head out here shortly, and I think you and I are going to head over to have a burger.
2: South Central Calhoun FFA
4: and the Calhoun County cattlemen who grilled the burgers, and we're going to go enjoy a burger here, and then we're going to head out towards Twin Lakes and go around the lake, and then head towards Canarum for afternoon stop, and later this afternoon we'll wrap it up back at the fairgrounds in Fort Dodge.
2: I believe the first tractors get in about 3:45.
4: Right, and they've been pretty much on time. I mean, the red group literally just rolled in about 20 minutes ago, and all the groups have been on time as far as when they're going to be arriving. So yeah, we'll be back at the fairgrounds later.
2: So by about 5:30 this afternoon,
4: yeah,
2: if you want to see some ageless iron on display, grab yourself a lawn chair or come on out and walk the grounds there at the Webster County Fairgrounds. Hey, big thank you to Dwayne and for his hard work this morning. We're going to be back with him bright and early tomorrow morning, and Nathan especially, keeping us on track as we cover and continue to talk about Tractor Ride number 29 here. Back with you in 22 hours, next edition of The Big Show.
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9: It's 1 o'clock. I'm Sarah Walters. Here's what's trending on WHO. The first signs of progress have emerged within hours of the U.S.-Iran talks starting in Switzerland.
10: Vice President J.D. Vance, leading the U.S. negotiating team, focused heavily on Iran's nuclear program.
11: The Iranians have agreed to invite IAEA inspectors back into their country.
10: And the potential to lift U.S. sanctions.
9: Alice Barr reporting talks continue this week. MLK Junior Parkway in Des Moines is expected to reopen this afternoon following a crash. Des Moines police reported northbound and southbound lanes closed between Hickman and Allison Avenue. Authorities say the crash knocked down a utility pole. Music mogul Clive Davis is dead at the age of 94.
12: Davis, known for boosting the careers of Janis Joplin, Whitney Houston, Bruce Springsteen, while also helping revitalize the careers of Carlos Santana, Rod Stewart, Aretha Franklin, his family confirming he died at his home in New York City. I'm Jennifer Bolsoni.
9: Street closures have already started downtown where the Des Moines Arts Festival begins later this week.
13: The artists start to load in on Thursday, so Grand Avenue will be hopping with artists loading in, and then it's just full steam ahead until we open on Friday morning at 11.
9: Colleen Murphy of the Des Moines Arts Festival, which features 195 artists from 35 states, the Western Gateway Park event generates millions of dollars for the economy with hotel stays, food and beverage sales, and purchases of art. 12th Street is now closed between Grand and Locust. 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I'm Sarah Walters. Our next update at 1:30. Breaking news and severe weather as it happens on Des Moines News, Weather and Traffic. 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

0: Welcome, everybody, to Clay and Buck, Monday, June 22nd edition of the program. Our main man, Clay, is on vacation this week and next week, so strap in for a Buckathon, my friends. We are going to be diving deep into all the things that matter and hoping that our buddy Clay and his family are having a great time. Some much-needed rest and relaxation, catching some rays and hanging out. And of course, he'll be psyched to get back right after the 4th of July weekend. Let's talk news right off the bat here, shall we? We got more progress in those U.S.-Iran peace talks, which I want to bring to your attention the latest on that because, well, it's kind of a big deal what's going on there. I think it has both implications, very clear implications for U.S. national security as well as the election cycle. And we'll have that discussion here because it does really matter here at home. So Iran, all of it, the Hormuz, the Strait of Hormuz, as it is also known, the situation of the nuclear inspections. I'll bring you up to speed on all of this shortly. We also have UK. I don't know how many of you really care about this, although I view the UK, other than the fact that, yes, the Earl of Sexton has declared that the England national team will win the US World Cup, or the US-based World Cup, I should say. Some of you are giving me heat for that. You know what? I'm just calling balls and strikes here. Or goals and offsides, if you will. That's what I'm doing. And I'm sorry, I'm not taking off my red coat and my powdered wig. I just happen to think that Harry Kane is going to lead his team to greatness. But other than you all throwing tomatoes at me for my soccer take, the UK's Prime Minister, Keir Starmer, has announced that he is resigning. Disastrous, this guy. Complete and utter catastrophe. Trump has been giving him the rough stuff for a while now, as he should. Total textbook failure of governance in the UK. So I think there's some interesting takeaways that we have from that. Also, some updates on the Israeli and Hezbollah side of the Mideast peace, really Israeli Hezbollah slash Lebanon side of that negotiation. We will have that discussion, which I am looking forward to. And we got a guest, Linda McMahon, Education Secretary. She's got some great stuff to talk to us all about. You know, I want to spend more time talking education in general here on the program. I think it's an area that all of you care about, all of us care about, and it certainly could be a whole lot improved. And so it's one of those mandates under the Trump administration that we all want to see success, but it doesn't get a lot of the media buzz. So we'll talk to Linda McMahon, the education secretary, about that. Before we get into the nitty gritty on the Iran deal, which is one of these things we're going to have to continuously follow because it does change and shift day to day. I just wanted to say to all the dads out there, I hope you had a fantastic Father's Day. I really felt like there was a particular, at least online from the degree that I can gather this, there was really more of a Father's Day celebration, more of a vibe from people than I have seen in a while. I think that is in part because of this second Trump administration bringing a degree of sanity to all things, including we can have a great day for the moms and a great day for the dads. And in fact, mothers and fathers are absolutely critical, should be celebrated. If anything, I think you could make a case that we should have, you know, a federal holiday for Mother's Day and a federal holiday for Father's Day. These are areas of our society that should get a whole lot more attention and praise in the pop culture than they do. And I felt like this time around, and maybe it's just because my wife, Carrie, thank you, Carrie, made a beautiful tribute to me being a dad for 14 months now. Honestly, those of you who are dads already know this. It's just the greatest thing. It's just the greatest thing. I don't know what else I could say about it. You already know that. And I think I love being a dad more than anything else that I've ever experienced. So it was so nice to see a lot of people just celebrating their dads, celebrating being dads. And then you had this from the New York Times. you really, folks, whatever you think the reality is in these lib media newsrooms, however crazy you think they are, they're crazier. And I think that they're insane. And then they reach new levels. It's Father's Day. You would think that we could just have one day where we say, you know what's great? Men who are dads, either being dads or having been dads, can we just do that? One day we get for the dads out there. You know, yeah, I get it. Mother's Day, more flowers, more gifts, a little, you know, there's a specialness to Mother's Day. But the dads just kind of want a high five. We want a high five and maybe a little peace and quiet to watch some World Cup highlights from the weekend. My wife gave me exactly what I want, which is I said, honey, I just want to have a nice weekend with you and Speed and Spice and just Ginger Spice, my dog, and just hang out. That's it. That's all. It was perfect. What wasn't perfect, though, is when I looked at the New York Times and their main Father's Day editorial, their choice on this Father's Day. And like I said, you cannot make this stuff up. You cannot come up with a different version of this. It is the following. To my daughter, my gender was never complicated. To my daughter, my gender was never complicated. You might say, hold on a second. What is this? Why would they be doing this? And to that, I would just say, oh, it's because they're writing about a woman who claims to be a man being a dad when she's actually a mom who has taken testosterone and grown some facial hair. This is what the New York Times presents to everyone. To my daughter, my gender was never complicated. They will not allow for dads to have their own day. We have to have a mom who thinks she's a dad celebrated on Father's Day. I mean, imagine for a second, you know, you had had it in a different context. Oh, it's the beginning of Black History Month. And somebody wrote an editorial about how, you know, what we really want to celebrate right now, people who identify as African-American, who aren't, like Rachel Dolezal, who aren't, but therefore expand the definition and expand the celebration of Black History Month to people who aren't black, but claim to be black, which we know is a real phenomenon that has existed in this country. People would rightly be completely and utterly, you know, astonished. They would say, what is going on here? And that is my reaction to this as I read this in the New York Times over the weekend. I sit here and I say, why can't they just back off for one day? But see, this is when you understand that whether it's race or gender communism that you want to call it, their decision making is to always be on offense. They can't put it away for 1 second. They can't let dads have a day. It has to be hijacked in the pages of the New York Times as Trans Dad Day. They can never allow us to have a celebration of anything traditional in the culture without the counter celebration of something that is absolutely and utterly confused and confusing. And I just saw a lot of this stuff from the left wingers over the weekend and a lot of the craziness in this article. And you're reminded they have not changed one bit. They have shifted nothing. They have not conceded any ideological ground. They simply lack the power now to force you to bend the knee. So, you know, I have to remind myself of this sometimes because I want so much for Trump and leading this Republican Party to achieve so much that I also can have. Of course, I'm human. I have frustration. You know, why hasn't more of this happened? Why can't more of that happen? I even told when Clay and I saw Trump a year ago in the Oval, I said, sir, the only real complaint that I have right off the bat is you fix the border so quickly that now we all expect everything else to be fixed quickly. And of course, that's not possible. But I have to remind myself that Trump is a if anything, I think, a wall holding back so much of this madness. And it takes a lot because the pressure valve or the pressure everywhere without pressure valves, the pressure to bring down some of the foundational elements of our society from the left is so pervasive and it has not stopped. They are absolutely ideologically committed to this stuff. I saw more of this, by the way, with regard to prison abolition over the weekend. But, you know, you even had the mayor of Chicago, Brandon Johnson. His city still has a pervasive crime problem. And let's just speak honestly about this. When we say a pervasive crime problem, we mean that too many people in Chicago are being shot, and a vastly disproportionate number of the people being shot are black. And this should be stopped. The same way that Trump brought down the crime rate in D.C., we should bring down the crime rate in Chicago, right? No, instead, in D.C., Brandon Johnson is focused on, they had this whole committee to look at the impact, here you go, the impact of being, of anti-trans violence. This was also from this weekend. The mayor of America's third largest city had a group that looked into a specially pulled together committee to look at anti-trans violence in Chicago. Not violence in general. Not, hey, guys, how do we stop the shootings? How do we deal with anti-trans violence? And this is what the mayor of Chicago wrote. For too many transgender Chicagoans, the sense of belonging they deserve in their city has been denied by exclusion and barriers to opportunity in spaces that should feel safe and welcoming. Since declaring a trans femicide state of emergency. Let me repeat this. The mayor of Chicago has declared a, quote, trans femicide state of emergency. He then goes on to say, our administration has strengthened the city's capacity to support LGBTQ plus Chicagoans. This framework builds on that work by centering the voices and lived experiences of trans Chicagoans to chart a path toward a safer, more connected city. The mayor of Chicago will call together a special committee in order to look at how to stop anti-trans violence, which, I mean, what are the numbers? We're really, the trans community is less than 1% of the population overall in general. So you're looking at how many cases here versus the, I don't know, 500-600 murders a year in Chicago, which have become far too common. Is that right? Guys, I'm going to the top of my head. I think it's something like that. 400 or 500 maybe. Far too many. But this is how powerful the ideology is. You see this? On Father's Day weekend, they have to talk about being a trans dad. On Father's Day weekend, they have to say, not we want more young men to survive into adulthood so they can become fathers themselves, bring down the violence in general in Chicago. No, it's let's really spend time and resources on anti-trans violence, which is a phenomenon that I'm sure if you looked into the numbers, barely exists at all. But these are the race communists. These are the gender communists. This is how they are. You can't even have a Father's Day for fathers without being told that it's actually about something else. Don't ever forget that, my friends. All right, we'll come back into the Iran deal here coming up in a moment. And also, I might talk to you a bit about the latest on a prison abolitionist, which is exactly what it sounds like. One of them making headlines over the weekend, too. But here's a stat that will put you on alert. Last year, 1 in 6 Americans lost money to digital fraud. 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

0: Welcome back in here to Clay and Buck. I'll get into the Iran negotiations here in a moment because we're going to need some time for that one. But I mean, we started off the show today talking about the New York Times Trans Dad editorial as their main piece on Father's Day. And then also I mentioned to you Brandon Johnson and his focus on anti-trans violence this past weekend. The team pulled the stats for me on Chicago. I was right. No surprise. You're talking 400 or 500 murders a year, depending on the year, some much worse than others. 2021 was 804 murders in Chicago. I mean, that is staggering. If you were to make Chicago in 2021, if you were to extrapolate the numbers for, to, say, compare it with New York, which New York is about 4 times the size of Chicago, give or take, you'd be at 3,200 murders, which, you know, again, doing the math on this, which would be worse than the worst year in the history of New York, which was 1990-1991, when it was, you know, complete mess there. So Chicago has clearly had massive crime problems. It has been going down in recent years, but like I said, it's on track to be about 400 plus this year. Still way too high. Way too high. Then there's this was remarkable stuff. I saw this over the weekend. A 13th congressional district candidate, Daria Lisa Avila Chevalier, who is a prison abolitionist, was asked, I believe, by Ben Smith in an interview here. Oh, no, she was asked by somebody else, but it was reported on by Ben Smith. She was asked in an interview, what should happen to somebody who should kill somebody else? I mean, I went to a sentencing last week. A man killed another man, didn't know the person, just sitting on a stoop, got an 18-year prison sentence. Should that person not go to prison, and what should happen instead? And this is what this Democrat candidate for Congress in New York said. Quote, so, you know, for prison abolitionists, I think a lot of folks misunderstand what that vision of the world actually is. Why is there so much harm in our society? And then she was asked again, but what should happen to the murderer? By somebody else, this was asked, do you not incarcerate the murderer? And she said, you know, again, I'm talking about this question between the distance between the world we want to see and the world we're at. Because her answer is, no, we don't incarcerate the murderer. This person is a Democrat running for Congress, everybody, in New York. This is what we are up against. It's crazyville. All right, yesterday was the first official day of summer, longest daylight of the year. If you got plans to be outdoors and you're on the go this summer, take along a pair of Rapid radios. These operate like the walkie-talkies we had as kids. 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
0: Okay, welcome back in here. I've decided I want to dive a little deeper on Clay and Buck today into the New York congressional primary that's being held tomorrow. The timing of this is interesting. I picked up on some of the scuttlebutt around this prison abolitionist. Now, remember, yes, they want to abolish prison, But the prison abolitionists, and this is a real movement, really, in fact, in many ways, the intellectual foundation of the BLM movement, if you want to know the truth. Every major community organizer that would be out there at the height of BLM 2.0, reminder, how many guys were killed in Chicago, right because of BLM, in 800 almost? Yeah, 800. 800 people. 800 people just in Chicago. And a reminder of this too, that was in 2020, when about half the year three, 4 months we were on lockdown, when there was almost no violence. And then, of course, BLM. So it's not just that that was an astonishingly high year of violence in really every major American city, thanks BLM, but also in a condensed time period because there were months of lockdown, of true lockdown, when really very few people were going out at all. But if you push on a BLM activist, or if you go to the degree that they've done reading on the subject matter, which is an open question, but some of them have, you will find a prison abolitionist. And they choose that term because of, yes, that's right, of course, the moral high ground of the abolition of slavery. You know, you're opposed to, they call themselves abolitionists, you see. Because historically, the abolitionists are the good guys, which is, of course, true. But the prison abolitionists are lunatics. So it's a very different application of the term. And so that brings me to this New York congressional primary going on tomorrow. Let's say, Buck, why do we even care? Well, because it gives you a sense of what's prominent right now among Democrats. For anyone who thinks, oh, because of Trump's complete the whooping that he handed out to Democrats in 2024, they must be moderating. They're offering up somebody who's less crazy. Absolutely not the case. They are every bit as wacko. They just lack the power to institute the wacko-ness, if you will. And so this is why tomorrow you've got New York's 10th, 12th, and 13th congressional districts with primaries underway. This one, New York's 13th, is Upper Manhattan and the west part of the Bronx, which is, I mean, this is a straight-up Democrat stronghold. I don't even know. I couldn't guess at how many Republican votes happened in New York's 13th, but it is a sad number, I can tell you that. But this candidate that I mentioned to you, Chevalier, is that how we pronounce it? Do we say Chevalier or Chevalier? Do we stay with the original French? A Chevalier in French is like a person who's like a knight on horseback, right? Cheval is a horse in French, I believe. So, all right, guys, it's been a while since I've, you know, studied up on my French. But so anyway, Chevalier, Daria Lisa Avila Chevalier, she is a Democratic socialist. She's a Columbia University grad student. I wonder what she thinks of Israel. I haven't looked it up. I think you could probably guess where does she stand on that one? And she's a PhD student. So we're talking about as wacko as you're going to find, but she's very likely to win. And remember, if she wins the primary, she will be in Congress. The Republican has no shot here. And don't call me and get mad. But Buck, if we give up, guys, it's like a 80-20 Democrat district. I mean, this is a complete Democrat stronghold. Upper Manhattan, you're not going to find a lot of Republicans. So she is the choice of not just Mayor Zoran Mamdani, but also of Bernie Sanders. That's right. Bernie is still out there giving endorsements to people left and right. And he's fundamentally trying to undermine the United States of America. He is. I'm sorry. I found this just as I'm talking to you. She has openly rejected AIPAC money. We know what the subtext is there, right? She wants, quote, babies, not bombs. Again, attacking Israel funding. And she is a prison abolitionist, and she is a really serious challenger right now. She's a little bit behind in the polls, a little bit behind to this guy, Espaillat, who is currently the five-term Democrat incumbent, five-term Democrat incumbent, and he's the Congressional Hispanic Caucus chair. Is it Espaillat? My Spanish unfortunately fails me because I don't speak Spanish. But it's like a 50-50 shot right now in the betting markets. But I just want you to know, as we sit here talking, this woman is a very it's a very close call that she may be the same person who, when you ask her, when Democrat journalists ask her, should we lock up a murderer? She starts blathering to them nonsense like, you know, for prison abolitionists, I think a lot of folks misunderstand. But should we put a murderer in prison? They ask her. I'm trying to answer the question, she says, which is what we do is that we put people behind bars in traumatizing conditions. They cannot actually reflect on the harm they have caused or feel any remorse because they're just trying to survive on the inside. They are being traumatized day after day. And then they bring that trauma back to their community, et cetera, et cetera. Ben Smith, this is what I was thinking of. Ben Smith in the New York Times says, can you get a little less abstract? Like, watching a jury vote on the guy, he's guilty. Should he be sentenced or not? Chevalier, well, this is what I'm saying is what when that happens, and someone who has sat in so many courtrooms, all of this is tragic. The fact that the murder happened is tragic. It's all just tragic, you know, so I have always focused my attention on how to create a system where that's not so tragic. Again, the question, my friends, should a guilty verdict for a murderer result in a carceral prison sentence? She won't say yes. Because she fundamentally, ideologically, does not believe that people

0: It's all nonsense. But we still deal with this to this day, people saying that locking up the 1% of any, or it's less than 1%, but say the 1% of society that commits 60% of the violent crime, that incarcerating them does not make us safer. Of course it does. You can, in fact, incarcerate your way to safety. You just have to make sure that people get a fair trial and that there's, you know, that you're upholding the standards that we're supposed to about beyond a reasonable doubt and all the rest of it. But in Manhattan, they might elect somebody who disagrees with all that. She also completely disagrees with, remember, endorsed by the mayor of New York City, endorsed by Bernie Sanders. She is an emblem of the left from the national level attention and national level money going into this race to help her try to unseat a 5-term incumbent. Why would Democrats do this? Well, because the Democrat left actually calls the shots. This is cut 32. This is this woman who wants to be the next 13th congressional district rep. Play it.
1: All deportation is wrong. Is that something you still believe?
2: That phrase, yes. I still believe that all deportations are wrong.
1: That would seem to also include people who were convicted of breaking U.S. criminal law. Is the deportation of those people wrong?
2: Yes. To subject someone who has committed a crime to both a criminal system and then additionally to an immigration system and then deported and ripped away from everything they know and love, that is also punishment. And that is punishment not on the basis of the crime they committed, because they already served their time when they were processed through the criminal system. It is double punishment. And if we truly believe that double jeopardy is something that is unconstitutional, something that is unethical, something that is against the principles of equality in this country, we cannot subject people to that on the basis of where they were born.
0: So you heard it from her right there. This Bernie Sanders and Zoran Kami Mamdani endorsed would-be Democrat member of Congress. Really more radical than AOC. And this is important to remember. People say, oh, AOC is too radical. She's increasingly mainstream for Democrats. I think she is mainstream for a Democrat among Democrat primary voters. This woman is a little bit to the left of AOC, at least in what she's willing to say out loud. And here she will tell you that if somebody crosses our border illegally, let's say for the third time, they've already been deported, and they rape and murder somebody here on U.S. soil, we need to keep them here and give them food and medical care and housing and everything else forever or for the term of their sentence and then let them stay here. Foreign national, doesn't matter. We shouldn't deport anyone. Anyone can come, anyone can stay, even if not only do they break our laws with their status in terms of immigration, but whatever heinous acts they commit here, they get to just stay and be a part of the American family forever. This isn't just some theoretical. This isn't pulling from the craziest comments online. This is a Democrat who could very well win a congressional seat in New York City, my hometown. And she reflects much broader sentiment within the Democrat Party that you are going to see, especially as we start getting deeper into the presidential election cycle. And my point to you is just remember this. And I'm on myself, too, because I don't want to be too hard on the Trump administration. I support them in all aspects of the mission. Once these commies get any power again, your mind is just going to be blown by how crazy they are. They have learned nothing. They change nothing. Well, they want to change everything, but they have changed nothing about themselves. And you won't be able. All you can do is keep these people out of power. All you can do is prevent them from having the force of government to use against all of us to do crazy things. Yeah, I know it's not exactly an optimistic sense, but it's the truth. Most business owners and operators don't like dealing with business insurance matters, but Supersure is a newer company established to change all that. 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
0: Welcome back in here to Clay and Buck. Thanks for rolling today here with the show. I want to get some of your talkbacks and all the rest here. Just want to also tell you, we're going to talk Iran stuff coming up here. I'm just going to give you the latest on the deal, oil, the economy, you know, all that stuff. We'll make sense of it here together. And I think it's good to keep an eye on it. I don't want us to be, you know, it's one of these things where it matters enough that we have to stay on it, but I don't want to spend 3 hours a day talking about it because not that much is moving on it, right? So I'll just give you the updates. We'll get into that coming up here shortly, and that will be, I certainly hope, a very fruitful discussion. I'm also pulling up here some of our talkbacks that came from the guys. Where, what talkbacks did we have? I saw the list, and I sat here with you, and I made the list disappear right when I was about to. Oh, here we go. Talkbacks. A, B, let's do A first up. Hit it.
4: I think it is very funny that Clay started out as the one watching The Crown and obsessed with the royal family, and he's the sports guy. Now you guys have flipped roles, and now Buck is talking about sports all the time, and he's talking about how he's supporting England. So it's kind of funny you guys have had this role reversal thing going on.
0: You know, I hadn't really thought of it that way, but Jeff, you're kind of right. It's a bit of a switch. I'm the one who's like, who cares about the royal family? We beat their asses in 1776 so we could just laugh at their tea and crumpets from afar. Crumpet, not to be confused with a strumpet. Different things. And sure enough, I just have this feeling that England is going to win this World Cup. They haven't won it in 70 years, give or take. And I saw them play a phenomenal first game. So I just think, but yeah, you're making a very good point here. And I'll take all the heat, all the incoming on this one. I placed a little wager on England to win the whole thing. So I put my money where my mouth is, and we'll see. B, podcast listener Thomas in Albany, hit it.
10: In reference to Friday's discussion about fatherly tips I pass along, I always say real men don't run in the rain. So if it's raining, we're at the baseball fields, we have to go to the car, we're coming out of the grocery store, we have to go to the car. If it's raining, I always walk, and I make my sons do the same.
0: Interesting. Huh. Real men don't... I'll tell you, I embrace, but it's always warm where I am, right? In Miami. So I embrace, if the rain happens, I just get wet. I don't run, so I can sign off on that aspect of it. I'd never heard that rule before. That's an interesting one. C, Scott in Houston listens on KTRH. Hit this one, guys.
11: G'day, Scott in Houston. I'd just like to point out, you know, after you're talking about the reflecting pool, that if Trump personally cured cancer, CNN would criticize him for putting on collagen out of work.
0: Scott sounds like he's an Aussie. Yeah, very cool. Yeah, I think that that's true. And the fascination from the media on hoping the reflecting pool is some big failure does tell you a lot more about them than it does about Trump. We'll get back into that as well as Iran coming up. Stick around.
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18: I'm Eva Basinger. Sunny with a high of 77 degrees today. Here's what's trending on WHO. Vice President J.D. Vance says talks with Iran have laid the foundation for a lasting peace deal.
19: Vice President Vance laid out four achievements after 18 hours of negotiations in Switzerland. A mechanism for keeping open the Strait of Hormuz, a process for stopping any return to conflict, a roadmap for technical talks on Iran's nuclear program, and a return to Iran for United Nations nuclear inspectors.
18: Jonathan Savage reporting. Iowa State football and basketball fans will be able to buy a beer during a game.
20: Iowa State Athletics Director Jamie Pollard says the school will start offering alcohol sales at Jack Trace Stadium this fall and Hilton Coliseum this winter. He says the decision comes as the athletic department looks for new ways to generate revenue. Among the changes that now come with alcohol sales, fans will no longer be able to leave and re-enter Jack Trace Stadium during a football game. I'm Trent Rice.
18: Street closures have already started in Western Gateway Park, where the Des Moines Arts Festival begins later this week.
21: The artists start to load in on Thursday, so Grand Avenue will be hopping with artists loading in, and then, you know, it's just full steam ahead until we open on Friday morning at 11.
18: Colleen Murphy of the Des Moines Arts Festival, which features 195 artists from 35 states. A 20-year-old man has died after his car hydroplaned and crashed on Interstate 235 in Des Moines Sunday. According to witnesses, the driver of a 2013 Honda Civic lost control, left the roadway, and crashed into the wall of the 42nd Street Bridge. The driver was transported to a hospital in serious condition where he later died. I'm Eva Basinger. Our next update in 30 minutes on News Radio 1040 WHO.
22: Some pig farmers in Iowa are being accused of being in the pocket of communist China. What's going on? 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

0: Welcome, everybody. Second hour of Clay and Buck kicks off right now. Thanks for being here with us. And let's talk Iran deal, shall we? The Iran deal. It is complicated what's going on right now, but it's important. And we'll certainly make sense of it all here together. Before I give you my sense of it, I always think it's important to set the stage with just the facts, or just the first line, if you will, the people that are firsthand dealing with it. And that would be J.D. Vance in all of this. There's currently a negotiation happening in Switzerland, which I hear is lovely this time of year. I was very disappointed, though, when I found out that the town where they are holding this is Bürgenstock. And team, would you believe it, has nothing to do with the very hip sandals that all the dads out there know you're clearly allowed to wear with socks or without if you want. But Birkenstock does not come from Bürgenstock. Who would have thought? It's just a coincidence. I was really bummed. I thought I was going to learn about the town of Bürgenstock being the birthplace of this incredible footwear, which I think my dad had a pair of Birkenstocks that lasted him like 30 years or something. But no, maybe you're not as disappointed as I am. Okay, whatever. The point is, the team is saying that they are hideous. They're not. No, excuse me. They're very sensible. You put on your Birkenstocks, usually with your socks. You get in your Subaru and you go to the drum circle, and that's just how you roll. There's no need to fight that flavor. You know what I'm saying? You just roll with it. Okay. In the town of Bürgenstock, whatever, J.D. Vance was there, and he's updating everybody on the progress. This is cut one. Listen to what the VP has to say.
1: Yesterday was a very, very good day. We made a lot of good progress. We did exactly what we wanted to do, which is accomplish four things for the American people. First, we wanted to build a mechanism for keeping the Strait of Hormuz open. It is open. We've seen, of course, gas prices and oil prices come down, millions and millions of barrels of crude and natural gas flowing through the Strait of Hormuz that weren't flowing before. The Iranians have agreed to invite IAEA inspectors back into their country. That is a major milestone for the American people, and the first step in permanently denuclearizing or permanently ending a nuclear weapons program in Iran. And that's exactly what we wanted to do. That's exactly what we asked to happen. We made a lot of great progress on other nuclear talks.
0: Okay. I think the best way to get into this now is assessing it in two parts or two pieces. One is, call it Hormuz / oil, right? The Strait of Hormuz component and the nuclear component. Those are the two twin pillars. That is the tango and cash, the Turner and Hooch of this situation, right? It's those two are the central aspects of the deal. So let's look at what the vice president, first off, he said. What he said is that there's going to be, or you have gas prices having downward pressure. That is accurate. There is downward pressure. The problem we have right now, and I'm not trying to be sour on this one, but the problem we have right now is that the Strait of Hormuz is currently not, even if it is open, there's a difference between open and trafficked at the level it was before all of this. You see what I mean? You can say, hey, my restaurant is open for business. But if patrons are still scared and think that you have, a salmonella outbreak in the kitchen, it's not really open the way you want it to be, right? If you're at 10 or 20% of tables that you were doing before, to belabor my restaurant analogy a little bit. So as of today, the Strait of Hormuz typically would handle, let's call it 100 to 140, 150 vessels a day. And of that, about 50 were tankers, oil tankers. So you had about 20 to 21 million barrels a day going through there, which is roughly 20% of global oil supply. JD is saying oil prices are down a little bit. That is true. They are sub $4, which is good. They are still, however, higher than they were before this whole Iran, Iran war. We got to come up with a good catch-all term for this. But the Iran conflict, how about that? Before the Iran conflict broke out, we broke it out. You are now at about 20 to 50 ships. So call it a third of the vessel traffic, 30%. Now, that's a lot better than where it was. And so that certainly shows progress. Anybody who is going to complain to the White House right now about the status of these negotiations will be slapped down with that figure to say, hey, guys, it's trending and give JD and the team more time in Bergenstock. It's trending in the right direction. It's going to get where we need it to go. I certainly hope that is the case. I think it is possible that that will, in fact, be the case. But I'm not counting any chickens before they hatch or counting any tankers before they transit. I'm waiting to see how this whole thing plays out a bit more. The strait is open. It is not being used at the levels we need it to in order to keep gas prices heading in this direction. By the way, I don't think anything that I'm saying right now is controversial, unfair, or even really arguable. Okay, I'm looking at where things stand right now. The trend is moving in the right direction, but it has to keep going in this direction because 30% traffic through the Strait of Hormuz is not going to be sufficient. If that can, now, I understand this is where allies of the White House or people that, you know, think they're doing a great job would shout, of course it's not going to. Okay, maybe. Maybe it's not going to stay at 30%, but there are issues of insuring the vessels. There's Iran saying just a couple of days ago, oh no, it's actually closed now because of what's going on in Lebanon with Israel. So there is some uncertainty around that component. And it is a mathematical fact right now that if you only have 30 ships instead of 100 to 150 ships going through the strait for the next, call it 90 days, the price of oil is going to start going up again. So the current reality is not sufficient to sustain the positive trend. So that's on the oil Hormuz part of this. It's getting better, but it has to keep getting better or else it's going to be getting worse. Again, calling the balls and strikes here. Okay, now on the nuclear component of this, this is where there's some positive news. And this is where I think you can see the administration is going to focus more effort. But remember, there's also a timeline here. By the way, J.D. Vance, I want you to hear from him as well on this one. This is cut three. He's just saying that it's not just America that wants this deal, which is, I think, important context for all of this. Play three.
1: This is not a deal that the United States is imposing on the region. This is a deal that the region has desperately asked the United States to put in place. Obviously, the headlines have been very focused about what's been going on between the United States and Iran, but this region has been a basket case for a very long time. And what the president has set us to do, again, lay the foundation, see if we can get to a permanent peace. If we can't, the president of the United States still has a lot of options to accomplish America's security objectives, but he has certainly committed us to this pathway for now, and we're going to keep on working and seeing what we can accomplish.
0: Now, let me tell you how the opposition is running with this, just so we know all sides. See, you and I like to know how the other side is thinking, how the Democrats, how the anti-Trump voices out there. We know our argument and our side of it. We also know their side. They'd make up our side. They don't even care. They lie about what we think, what we say, what we do. We should know how they're positioning it. The Washington Post writes the following. Vance says Iran agrees to nuclear inspections, comma, as under Obama deal. Now, you're going to hear a lot more of this. This is the way they're going to attack the nuclear component of this. They're going to say that this is exactly where we were with the JCPOA, the Joint Comprehensive Plan of Action, which is the most Obama-ist Obamaist description of it, the Joint Comprehensive Plan of Action, right? Is this how we're going to clean up the break room microwave, or is this how we're going to do international policy? It's a Joint Comprehensive Plan of Action. Whatever. Keep it as vague as possible, because if you actually say anything about what the deal is, then people could hold you to account for it, right? So, like the Affordable Care Act, I think they learned their lesson. It's not affordable at all. It makes it unaffordable. So they left the JCPOA very broad and vague and bureaucratese-like. That's what they wanted to do. They're now saying, of course, that this is just getting us to where the JCPOA was. J.D. Vance retorts with this, coming out of Bürgenstock, Switzerland. Quote, this is a major milestone for the American people and the first step in permanently denuclearizing or permanently ending a nuclear weapons program in Iran. The Iranians, of course, have threatened to walk out of negotiations because Trump warned that the U.S. will hit them, may hit them, I should say, hard, very hard again. And they're still going back and forth on this one. Look, this is very important to keep in mind, because you're going to hear a lot of talk of this JCPOA, which Trump said was a terrible deal. Here's the difference between Trump and Obama on this issue specifically. Trump's threats have weight. Trump's threats have meaning. In fact, you could say that Trump dramatically increased his leverage vis-a-vis the Iranians by showing, I will blow up a lot of your stuff and hobble your military and tank your economy, or you can play ball. The Obama approach was simply be nice and I'll be nice and we can all be nice and let's be nice to each other. There were no teeth in it. No one in Iran believed for one second that Obama was going to blow up anything in Iran, no matter what they did on the deal. And as we know, they were cheating on the deal, but put that aside. No one actually, Obama didn't think that. The Iranians didn't think that. Clearly, you're in a different position with a Trump administration that says, we want to do things, as Trump would say, the nice way. We want to do things the nice way. But we've shown you that we can do things the rough way, which means that there's real leverage going forward against these Iranian negotiators and what's left of this Iranian leadership. So they know that this team means business. That is different. And it actually goes to the core of the Donroe Doctrine, that's obviously for the West, but you get what I mean. The Trump Doctrine on foreign policy. The Trump Doctrine on foreign policy is you mean what you say and you say what you mean, and you're willing to throw a punch if you have to. It's very straightforward in that respect. And I think that is one thing that keeps this in a different category than that JCPOA, is that Trump means it. And he will drop the hammer. He's proven that. Whereas on the Obama side of it, it was just keep bribing them and hope that they get nice. Keep playing nice with the Iranians, even while they're doing terrible things and killing Americans and spitting in our faces and all this. Keep doing the nice things, because fundamentally, Obama and Obamaists believe that the problems that emanate from Iran are the fault of America. And I know that that is going to explode your mind for a moment, as it does mine, but it is true. The Shah, the coup, 79, the way we're mean about Islam or whatever, it's our fault. They view the terror state of Iran's transgressions as an outgrowth of American failure. And therefore, the Obamaist view is we have to find a way to make them want to be nice again, because they're not playing nice because of us. And you and I both know that ain't the way Big Daddy Trump looks at this situation at all. So that part of it is fundamentally different. 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
0: J.D. Vance telling everybody, look, Trump's not going to sit back while the Iranians talk smack about this either. There's perception management operations underway on the Iranian side and somewhat on our side, too. This is cut four. Play it.
1: What we told the Iranians yesterday is when you guys engage in what us millennials might call trash talk, you can't expect the president of the United States not to respond and not to correct the record. So when they say things that aren't true, the president is going to respond to it. I'm going to respond to it. Americans are going to respond to it. When they make threats that aren't rooted in reality, they have to accept that the president United States is actually going to set the record straight. That's all that happened. So yes, there was a little bit of threatening, there was a little bit of whining, but at the end of the day, the talks continued and we made great progress.
0: So he's saying that a lot of the stuff is gamesmanship, and what you're hearing reported in the press is meant to influence as well as inform. And this is why you're going to hear stuff from Trump. You're going to hear stuff from him on the Iranians that sometimes are a little bit bellicose, perhaps a tad aggressive. He's not always going to sound like the Iranian mullocracy and him are going out to play 18 holes of golf. But that's OK. That's all part of this process. He wrote just 29 minutes ago. Everybody is fully aware that Iran will agree to have major weapons inspections in order to ensure nuclear honesty long into the future. So Trump is saying, okay, sure, others have talked about nuclear inspections as the way to know whether they're cheating on the deal, but we're going to make sure that they have enough teeth that if they play games, then Iran's going to know that they're going to get hit. And they're going to get hit hard. And this is all part of getting to the place where we can agree these negotiations have been victorious, if you will. Born on America's darkest day of September 11th, the Tunnel to Towers Foundation has been helping America's heroes ever since. Heroes like Fire Captain Andrew Donner. Inspired by the bravery of New York City firefighters on 9/11, Andrew devoted his life to serving his community. He rose through the ranks of his fire department, sharing his knowledge, training rigorously, and leading with courage. But after a brave battle, Andrew lost his life to lung cancer caused by occupational toxins. This 25th anniversary of 9/11, Andrew's story is a reminder of the profound impact that day has had on our nation's heroes and their families. 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Tunnel to Towers honored Andrew by paying off the Donner family's mortgage. Help more families like the Donners. 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
18: We've seen oil prices have come down pretty significantly even before the reopening started. How soon do you expect gas prices to get down to the levels that we saw before this war?
19: Oh, I've long out of the business of predicting oil or gasoline prices, but they will continue to head down. Flows of oil and natural gas through the straits have already returned to normal, and they will continue that way, whatever happens with the negotiations with the Iranians. We've got growing American production, surging production in Venezuela. We've got cooperation with all the other energy producers of the world. So I think Americans can expect continued declines in energy prices.
0: That's the key. That was from Energy Secretary Chris Wright. So I think a guy who's pretty cued in or clued in. both, to energy prices. And what he's saying, if that's true, is going to be incredibly meaningful, which is the trend is your friend. The trend right now is energy prices going lower, which will result in good things for Republicans in the midterms if it were to continue. His point to me, however, again, the honesty hat is the one hat that I held. We wear a lot of different hats here. Sometimes we're really serious. Sometimes we're having fun. Sometimes, you know, I talk about sports. Mostly Clay talks about sports. Different hats. But the honesty hat is one that we always have on, both of us. And to be honest with you on this issue means telling you I'm not as certain as the energy secretary. Now, he works for Trump. He's got to stay on message. I get that. But I'm not as certain as he is that the gas prices are going to continue to go down no matter what with Iran. That I don't think is reality. If things were to go off the rails with the Iranians and let's say we decided to hit them again, as Trump said we would on Sunday, so this isn't coming out of thin air, then I think you would have. Remember, it's about whether people, and I've been telling you this now for a few months, will international oil conglomerates be able to tell their ship captain, hey, I promise you it's safe, you won't be kidnapped, you won't be blown up, and we have insurance for the ship so that if something were to happen, it's covered. That is the real test. And I think that we are moving certainly in that direction, which is why the prices are moving along with it down. But if that changes, it doesn't matter what the president says or anyone else says for that matter. The price of gas is going to go up. This is also why, going back to what I said before, when you're talking about this president and his ability to say what he means and mean what he says, this is cut five. Fox News's Trey Yingst said the following about where this president is. Play it.
20: I think really an important point here is what the president is leaving on the table as it relates to the Strait of Hormuz. He says we may take over the Strait. If we have to, I'll blow the S out of them. And he is talking about the fact that if the Iranians try to close the Strait of Hormuz, not only will the U.S. open the Strait, they'll take control of the Strait and be the guardian angels of the Strait of Hormuz and the Middle East, and then ultimately take a percentage of the oil that is passing through. And again, this is an indication that President Trump is signaling to the Iranians that are currently at the table in Switzerland, make these concessions about your nuclear program, adhere to the memorandum of understanding, or there would be serious consequences that would actually reverse what they are trying to do, saying that if they don't make a deal, we'll collect tolls. The United States of America.
0: Now I ask you, given the parameters that I discussed with you just a moment ago, if this were to come to pass, if Trump has to tell the Navy, if Secretary of War Hegseth has to deploy or further deploy the Navy to secure the Strait of Hormuz while Iran is claiming that there's continued aggression, as in that they're going to be hitting ships as they can, it's not if it is technically safe and technically open, will the ships go through? Will people take that risk or will they wait? Now, I'm sure that we could establish full control of Hormuz and essentially, oh, by the way, J.D. Vance. Oh, guys, let's go to him taking questions right now. Let's do it. J.D. Vance is in Switzerland. He's taking questions. Go for it.
21: There was a moment yesterday when Araghchi came into the room and did not greet you. You guys did not shake hands, and then he walked out of the room. Did you feel snubbed by that? Did you feel it was an intentional move on their part? How did you interpret what happened?
22: No, I mean, I trust me, I've spent a lot of time dealing with the Iranians over the last few months. Sometimes I find them extremely confusing as negotiators. But look, we had a little press conference. They obviously don't quite have the same First Amendment protections in Iran that we have in the United States of America. We talked to you guys and then had a series of really good meetings. What I did find kind of funny is that after that initial meeting, there was this, you know, sort of social media firestorm where everybody said the Iranians are going to leave. And then we proceeded to talk to them for like the next 9 hours. So I would just encourage the media, mistrust a little bit what you see coming out of Iranian social media. They can be confusing negotiators, but we feel like we're making progress. Thank you, guys. Take care.
0: Okay. Well, that we just brought that was apparently live just now. So there you go. That is the latest from J.D. Vance. And I think that's very fair. I think J.D. is handling, this is a really tough situation, this negotiation with the Iranians. And a part of it is, what are the Iranian negotiators slash regime, what are they doing as a signal to us versus what are they doing as a signal for back home, if you will, and their control, their continued control of Iran? There's certainly going to be some saber rattling from their side that's not really so much meant to scare us, because that's not really going to happen. Certainly not going to stare down Trump on this stuff, but is more to show, oh, don't worry, we're fighting. You know, we're fighting too. We're not just conceding to these, to the great Satan of America, yada, yada. You get all that. So that is a part of this as well. What I think makes this so different, as I've been saying, is that they recognize the might of the American military just so greatly surpasses anything that they have in response that we can essentially hit them at will with almost no hit back, except on this issue of the Strait, which I've been thinking about this, analyzing this, as has anyone who's been a Mideast analyst for decades. Now, this has always been the choke point. And this is what's caused concern, is that you don't have to be able to go toe to toe with the American military in any context to threaten slow moving, giant, soft target oil tankers right off your shore. That's not a hard thing to do. And the threat alone may be enough. We may establish control of Hormuz, of, you know, actual operational control, but just the Iranians saying someone's going to get hit, someone's going to get got, that may be enough to prevent the kind of traffic we need to go through for oil prices to continue to go down. So this, I think you see now that that's the key in all of this. And that's

0: Okay. There's no real arguing this point. There is pressure going in both directions because of the Strait and because of oil prices. So I think that's really critical. But in terms of Senator Cory Booker saying, like, he's just like, our commander in chief sucks and I hate him and he's the worst. Okay. Yeah. We get that, buddy. That's not a big surprise here. And they offer us on the other side of things a future that would be quite different. They offer us, I think, these Democrats, the kind of leadership that you could expect from, say, a commander-in-chief Harris. And just to give you a little sense of what that might be like, or could have been like up to this point, I'd even put it in those terms. What would it be like if we had a commander-in-chief Harris directing the military and military strikes? She went on Don Lemon's podcast. I didn't know Don Lemon was still doing things. Apparently he is. Among the dumbest broadcasters I've ever interacted with, and I mean that, not the single dumbest, but among the dumbest, and more than being dumb, really just incurious, no interest in learning anything that he does not think he already knows, which is a really just a bad place for somebody in the news and information space to be. One of my favorite things about this job is that I have a constant imperative to learn more, get smarter, and get better on these issues so that I can present you the best possible analysis, information, the best possible show that I can from my side. Clay does the same thing. We're trying to learn more and get better all the time for you to make this as worth your time as possible. And I think that is great because I have this incentive to just read more, learn from more experts, consume more, bring you the best. Don Lemon thinks he is the best. And I know because I used to work with him at CNN, so I'm not just making this up out of nowhere. This guy thinks he's really, really smart. He is not. Kamala Harris, here she is explaining this. She could be a commander in chief even in the future. But if she were currently, you'd be hearing stuff like this. Play 11.
1: I really, truly believe this. We each have light inside of us. And we need to know that that is what inspires our hope as much as anything external to ourselves. And when we feel that and not allow an election or an individual to dampen that light, and instead let that light kind of carry us, in particular through moments of darkness, that we not only act on that hope, but we inspire that hope in each other. And in particular at this moment, it is so important that we not only have hope, but that we understand that that should be a verb.
0: Extra points if any of you can tell me what that is supposed to mean. It means nothing, but what did she even think she was saying as she said it? Kamala Harris is truly like a corporate DEI, a mandatory corporate DEI seminar brought to life, given the form of a political candidate. You just have to sit there and you're supposed to listen and you're supposed to nod your head and pretend that this means anything. And yet she was a couple hundred thousand votes away from being president, everybody. Democrats offered her up before. And of course, Clay, and he's not here to defend his position. So I will not take any cheap shots at this position because he probably is right in the end, which is sad for me. Thinks that she's going to be the nominee. And that's not crazy. It could be very much the case. And she is just completely and utterly unqualified, incapable, and would be disastrous. But we'll be told by Democrats she'd be better than Donald Trump on all this stuff. Somehow. Somehow she would know what to do. Meanwhile, I don't even know what she thinks she's saying when she sits down on Don Lemon's podcast and bloviates about the hope of hopeness. All right. Most of us guess our way through our health issues and the questions that pop up. Unless you have some pre-existing serious digestive issue, you're probably guessing what foods to eat or supplements to take. And then we wonder why some things make us feel worse than others. The truth is we don't know. We just guess with the little info we have. 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
0: All right, welcome back in here to Clay and Buck. Let's get right to it with some of your calls. You've been patient. You've been waiting. You've been listening. Let's take Mark in Tulsa, Oklahoma wants to talk. What's up, Mark?
12: Hi there. Yeah, I love Trump's threat of
4: physically taking over control of the Strait of Hormuz, and I know people's concern is boots on the ground. I just wanted to point out, we don't necessarily have to have boots on the ground or personnel on the ground. We have plenty of autonomous drones, and from a, you know, in the air, we have boats that are the drone boats that we rescued our sailors with. I'm sure we have other resources we can use on land. I think it sounds like we could physically secure the Strait of Hormuz with no personnel in harm's way. Just wanted to kind of get your thoughts.
0: I don't think it's there yet as an option. I appreciate what you're saying, and there's some truth to what you're saying. We can't control territory, meaning like the country of Iran, just from the sky. That's unrealistic. That's not going to happen. You ultimately need people walking around on the street who have guns, who are the good guys, or else the bad guys with guns control what's going on the street corner. We don't have enough drones. We don't have enough control of airspace to ever be able to change that reality. In terms of the Strait, yeah, I think autonomous drones and autonomous boats are certainly a part of that package that keeps ships safe. But the problem becomes, like I keep saying, will an oil super tanker say, I'm going to make this run or not? And if they don't feel safe, it doesn't really matter what the battlefield reality is in that moment. Thanks for calling in, buddy. Appreciate you. Dan in Aventura. What's going on, Dan?
12: Oh, hi, Buck. It's a real honor. You know, I listen to you guys all the time. You're terrific, different personalities, and that's what makes it so good. I told the nice young man who answered the phone, excuse my voice, Buck, I'm getting over a cold.
0: You got 20 seconds.
12: Okay, yeah. Just three words for the words that Donald Trump really has to find the courage to follow. Finish them off. That's it.
0: All right. Thank you, buddy. He says finish him off. A little tough. A little tough. Might talk more about that. If you guys want more on it, let me know. I can get into what finishing him off would look like tomorrow. We got Secretary of Education up next.
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18: It's 3 o'clock. I'm Eva Basinger. 75 degrees and partly sunny now. Here's what's trending on WHO. Vice President J.D. Vance is returning to the United States following high-level negotiations with Iranian officials in Switzerland this weekend. The vice president indicated that Iran could potentially utilize frozen assets for the purchase of U.S. agriculture commodities.
19: Even with the caveat that's going to benefit American farmers and obviously benefit the people of Iran, we want both. But fundamentally, that money is not going to be unfrozen unless we continue to see progress. So that'll obviously be a big part of the negotiation in the days to come.
18: Meanwhile, the U.S. has issued a 60-day sanctions waiver allowing for the sale of Iranian oil. A record 5 million people across several Midwestern states, including Iowa, are expected to travel for the 4th of July holiday.
20: Today, folks across Iowa are seeing an average of 353 per gallon. Where that was a month ago, we were at 424 across the state. So seeing those gas prices go down, I think, is welcome for all of us as consumers.
18: Brian Ortner with AAA. Preparations underway in Western Gateway Park for the Des Moines Art Festival. Spokeswoman Colleen Murphy says the three-day event begins Friday and is expected to generate millions for the local economy.
21: Hotel stay, we know we have a number of guests that come in from out of state. Beverage, food vendors, art purchases exceed $1 to $2 million a year in art purchased at the festival.
18: Murphy says street closures have already begun in the area, but businesses are still available to pedestrians. The event runs Friday through Sunday. I'm Eva Basinger. Our next update at 3:30. Breaking news and severe weather as it happens on Des Moines News, Weather, and Traffic Station, News Radio 1040 WHO.
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0: All right, hour three, Clay and Buck kicks off now, and we are joined by Education Secretary Linda McMahon. Secretary McMahon, a pleasure. Thank you for being back here on the show.
1: Well, thank you for having me. It's great to be back on to talk with you and your audience.
0: We have so much to dive into, and so I want to jump right to it. First of all, the anniversary of Title IX is tomorrow. This is a flashpoint for a whole bunch of reasons in the realm of education. What has your department been doing on Title IX as we approach that anniversary? I know there's a lot of moving pieces here.
1: Well, there certainly are a lot of moving pieces. I mean, from the very beginning, you know, President Trump, with his executive order, clearly stated there would be no men and women sports. And I think that that's something that has resounded very loudly with the American public. They were very much on board with that, and we have found that there were, you know, some other colleges and schools who actually had traveling teams with transgender students that were not only using the same facilities, you know, men or boys going into girls' facilities, but also, unbeknownst to the parents, when they were on those traveling teams, there would actually be sleeping arrangements where there would be the boys sleeping with the girls. And so we, you know, we've tracked a lot of these things. We have really gone after them. We want to make sure that our girls and women are treated fairly. There should be no men and women's sports at all or sharing their personal facilities. And we've just recently opened three new investigations. One was in Cabarrus County Schools in North Carolina, and that was we had multiple female students, you know, reported that they were required to dress and undress in the presence of males, and that the district just ignored them and ridiculed them and dismissed their pleas for protection. And she said, and one student even said, well, a former principal said there isn't anything the district can do to protect female students and that girls can go somewhere else if they feel uncomfortable. So we're clearly going to not let these kinds of things stand. We're just going to continue to go after them. And also, there was another investigation we opened in Buncombe County Schools in North Carolina. Same thing. A girl was being forced to share female-only restrooms with biological men. And then a third one was in Ann Arbor Public Schools, and that was also Monroe Public Schools and the Chippewa Valley School District in Michigan. Pretty much same thing. And in Monroe, you know, girls were allegedly discriminated against by requiring the volleyball team to compete against teams with male athletes. So some of the same stuff is going on, and we're just not going to sit back and say, well, you know what, we've talked about that, but we're just going to let it ride. Absolutely not. Not only is the Department of Education, but the Department of Justice, you know, clearly on board with making sure that Title IX is enforced, not only as the president has directed, but also as the majority of Americans feel are the correct things to do.
0: Madam Secretary, my understanding here is that the California Interscholastic Federation, so the body in California, obviously a very Democrat-controlled state, that makes determinations about things like men and women's sports for high school teams, that California has taken the position that they don't have to comply with where the actual federal government is on Title IX. Can you just update us on where that is and what enforcement mechanisms, you know, for blue states essentially that want to say, we're going to do it our way with the trans students, we don't care what you say, what happens?
1: Well, I can tell you, you know, that well, we concluded that, you know, that the CIF, which is the California group that you mentioned, did violate Title IX, and we've referred the case now to the Department of Justice. And the Department of Justice has filed a lawsuit to protect, you know, women's sports. And, you know, in the final analysis, you know, we do have the ability to withhold federal funding. So we're going to see where this case goes and how resolute, you know, California is in maintaining their position. But it's clearly, we believe it is clearly against Title IX and how the courts have interpreted Title IX. And so that's how, you know, we're going to continue to pursue this. And when we have finished all our investigations, just as we've done in California, we do turn it over to the Department of Justice. So, you know, they will pursue that.
0: We're speaking to Education Secretary Linda McMahon. And Secretary, tell me about, this is something that is really important to a lot of folks listening all across the country, and that is the efforts of the department with you running it to try to return more and more of education back to the states where it belongs instead of it all being federalized and bureaucratized. What's been going on there?
1: Well, you know, since the very, very beginning, you know, when I first took office, the president made it so clear. He said, look, you know, we have clearly failed our students. The Department of Education was established, you know, in 1980, and since that time we have spent $3 trillion to watch, you know, our scores, our NAEP scores, which in our national report card, continue to decline. And, you know, there have been several national programs that have been tried to put in place, but we really found out that one size does not fit all. And what works for one state does not work necessarily for another state. And so the president certainly charged me with returning education to the states. He said it should not be, you know, ruled from Washington, D.C. However, that's not to say that the federal funding, which is Title I, which is IDEA funding, and all of those things, you know, won't continue. Of course they will, because those are, you know, laws, you know, they're in statute. That is the law of the land. And Congress appropriates that money, and it's a pass-through to different agencies, to the states. The Department of Education is simply a pass-through for that funding. We don't educate anyone. We don't hire any teachers. We don't set curriculum. And really, it was just a continuing, growing bureaucracy in Washington, D.C., which was creating more regulation that states had to comply with. And our students were continuing to do worse. So we were failing. So it's time to reset education, and that's been the goal for me since I first took office, to reset education, to return it to the states, and to eliminate this bureaucracy in Washington, D.C.
0: Well, can you give us some more on the elimination of the bureaucracy, or at least the cutting back, paring back the tentacles of education stretching from the federal government in D.C. all across the country? You talked about how the states and their important role in it and how you're trying to transition education, more of education, back into the hands of states, which is great. How's it going with cutting the Leviathan, if you will? How is that process coming along? And Ms. Secretary, could I ask you, are you advocating for closing? I mean, if you could, would you tell Congress we should close the Department of Education entirely by the end of Trump's term, or where are you on that?
1: Well, when the president asked me to take on this job, he told me that I would be a success when I had put myself out of a job. So when I am asked by Congress, you know, why am I taking the direction I'm taking, I'm saying, well, you know what? I'm operating under the executive order of the president of the United States and this administration to better serve the students in our country by returning education where it belongs to the states. Now, we've had so much bureaucracy. So much has resided in Washington. So the way that I have asked Congress to look at this is to, I have signed interagency agreements now, 14 interagency agreements, to administer the programs that some of them are currently being administered by the Department of Education. And so we're going to co-administer those programs with these different agencies. And this, by the way, this is done all of the time in Washington. You sign these interagency agreements. It's almost as though you contract with a different agency. If they have a better process or a better system to, you know, distribute funding or to operate policy. And so it's commonly done in Washington. And for instance, one of the first interagency agreements we signed was with the Department of Labor. There were about 43 different programs of workforce across all agencies of the government, 43, mind you. And so we really do believe that those that were in the Department of Education could best be processed by the Department of Labor. And it's just been so successful so far. We've sent out $1 billion in grants to, you know, to I can't remember how many states and territories at this point, but it has all just worked incredibly, you know, without a hitch. Now, when you were no different than any other merger or any other combination of programs, when we first went over to labor, we had to make sure that our distribution system worked with theirs, because that's the end goal, that funding would go out through the system in labor and not through the system in education. And so we spent some time making sure that that would happen and happen correctly. So we removed that bureaucracy. It's going very, very smoothly. We've actually now detailed what we call detailing some of the experts from the Department of Education over to the Department of Labor to make sure these programs are working, in sync. And so the main goal, I call these my proof of concept, is that these programs will be handled better, more efficiently, without and with less bureaucracy in different agencies. So, as I say, we've now signed 14 of these IAAs. Now, signing them is very different than implementing them, but I've asked Congress, when I've talked to them, to say, you know, let me show you, let me prove that this can work better, because ultimately Congress has to vote if the Department of Education will be closed. Congress will have to vote on that. And, you can't ask Congress to do something that and just say, well, we think it'll work better this way, but let's show you that it'll work better this way. And that's where we are at this moment.
0: Secretary McMahon, before we let you go back to fixing education as much as you can nationwide, it's a pretty big deal, not a small task, and very important to everyone listening. On a fun note, if you will, or a more fun note, I know the Department of Education has concluded a 50-state History Rocks tour to commemorate America's 250th birthday. How's this been? What's this all about?
1: Well, we had so much fun doing that over the last few months. And this was, part of the 250th celebration of, our country's founding. And we actually took a civics, it was a program that we took to different schools, some elementary, some middle, some high schools all over the country. And it was a contest. I mean, kids got on stage. It was almost like Family Feud, some aspects of it. But there were national questions about civics and the history of our country combined with state questions about, their civics programs. And so, I mean, there wasn't any really big prize except, hats and T-shirts. But these kids had such fun in these assemblies, these programs, competing against one another. And, but the bottom line was that they actually did learn a lot about civics and about history. Who is the father of our country? I mean, it goes back to as elementary as that, as to really specific questions. And they did incredibly well and had a lot of fun doing it. So we were very happy to do it in all 50 states.
0: Secretary McMahon, appreciate you being here with us. Keep up the good work and enjoy America's 250th, as I know you will.
1: Thank you so much. Appreciate the time. Bye-bye.
0: As our nation prepares to celebrate 250 years of independence, we're also reminded that freedom is a blessing and comes with a responsibility. That's to encourage and support other nations rooted in faith, freedom, and democracy. Israel shares a unique bond with America, one that includes the belief that every person is created with dignity and purpose. Today, that friendship matters more than ever. 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

0: Welcome back in here to Clay and Buck. Great talk there with Secretary McMahon. I mean, education, one of those things that, like I said, doesn't get the headlines, but really does deserve a lot of attention. And put education and the DNI both on my lists of things where the director should be finding out how to wrap it up, you know, how to close the doors of the institution as gracefully and quickly and efficiently as possible. Because the Department of Education, again, it's really a misnomer. It's just a jobs program. It's just a pass through for federal dollars that go to schools anyway. They don't, as you heard from the person in charge of that agency, they don't educate anybody. So what is the point? The point is to create really a federal bureaucracy that, whether it's a Republican or a Democrat, has an ideology of centralizing education and imposing a one-size-fits-all policy, and also making sure that there's just a ton of money flowing into these programs without accountability. Now, Trump's team and Secretary McMahon are trying to turn that around, right? But it's a steep climb. We'll take Mark from Phoenix. He listens on KFYI. Hit it.
1: I need Clay back immediately. I'm tired of hearing you poo-pooing everything about this Iran conflict and Trump. We need to be done with that already. Thanks. Bye.
0: Dude, I didn't poo-poo the Iran deal. I don't know what you, Mark, buddy. I miss Clay too. First of all, he's only been gone a day, but I do miss him. But I would say this: you have to be fair to what I've said. If the trend continues, first of all, I was right that they were going to get a deal to get a deal. So be fair. I said that about 2-3 months ago. Now I said they're going to create a deal where they're going to keep negotiating the deal. So I was right. It's nice to be right. That all said, as I've said, if the gas prices continue to go down, great, it's a win, and then they can figure out the details later. But that's assuming that the gas prices continue to go down. If they don't, we're going to have a little bit of a problem here in the midterms. That's just reality. I'm not poo-pooing anything. And I don't think a fair listener today, Mark, maybe other days I've been a little saltier. I don't think today I have been in Eeyore mode or overly concerned about the Iran deal. I'd be honest with you. I'll take my hits. I love the love, and I'll take the lumps from all of you. I don't think today that's a fair assessment of what I've said. I think that the Trump administration is putting itself in a good position to eventually get to a really good place on this deal. And in the meantime, preventing a major political vulnerability, which everyone, including Trump and JD and all the people negotiating this, know would be a political vulnerability, which is the price of gas going into the midterms. So, again, I think you got to be fair. I think you got to look at what I've actually said today, and there you have it. And also be fair that I told you this is exactly what was going to happen, which I have done for quite some time. So there is that. It is not my first Middle East rodeo, as they say. I guess they don't have rodeos in the Middle East. They have ostrich races. It's a real thing. You know that? They have ostrich races. Ostriches are kind of mean. All right. How would you protect your family from a home intruder? 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
0: All right. Back here on Clay and Buck, let's take a look at what you have to say about everything we've been talking about today. Some of our talkbacks here. F. Kurt in Cincinnati. Play it.
21: You got to do me a favor, man. If you're going to play sound bites from Kamala Harris, give me about 10 or 15 second heads up so that I can go ahead and mute the radio. Thanks.
0: But Kurt, if you're going to prepare for the hope and the hopefulness that surrounds the hoping, what other kind of hope will you not be able to hope for? You see what I'm saying, buddy? I got to hit you with it right away. I can't let you escape the Kamala-isms, because then you won't know how unbelievably absurd it is the Democrats tried to make her president, and perhaps we'll try again. Dave from Syracuse, New York. This is G.
22: Honestly, when I hear Kamala Harris pontificating, I just get mentally exhausted halfway through, and I just forget what the topic was that she was talking about.
0: Well, that is, as producer Greg tells me, because she is hoping that you will be unburdened by the words she has said before the words coming out of her mouth currently. Unburdened by what was said before a minute ago. That is where she is. It makes no sense, but perhaps the purpose is to make no sense and to lull you into a state of, if not confusion, such extreme boredom that you will do anything to make it stop, even vote Democrat. Maybe that is the diabolical plan. Speaking of diabolical plans, we have this situation of the D.C. reflecting pool, which is not something that I would generally think gets a lot of national media attention. But this has become an issue that Trump himself is weighing in on. Now, let's look at this situation. Okay, first of all, Trump just shared this morning the following on this. Oh, wait, do we have a cut on this as well? We have a Trump cut team? I'm trying to find. I've got so much information. Who is it? Who? Oh, yes. Okay. I'm going to get to this here. Let me tee this one up. I will get to cut 25 in a moment, because I'm trying to keep up with this. It's a fast-changing story. The reflecting pool is a fast-moving story. You would not think that's the case, but here we are. Trump writes, of the many statues and fountains that we rebuilt, renovated, cleaned, and fixed, the only one that was vandalized was the reflecting pool, which is being taken care of ASAP. It has been given a 300-foot-long gash. Chemicals have been illegally placed in the water, and the beautiful new grass field has been destroyed with a gigantic 8647 chemically carved into it, probably inspired by dirty cop James Comey. I'm just reading you what he writes, guys. Please remember that there is a 10-year prison sentence for the destruction or the attempted destruction of such things, which will be fully enforced. Thank you for your attention in this matter, President Donald J. Trump. So he is really ticked off about this situation, and he's focused on fixing the reflecting pool. There's been a lot of fixing up D.C. on Trump's watch, not just the crime issue, but really, I mean, fixing up, like making it nice. Adding benches, fixing statues, putting up statues, things like that. Making D.C. beautiful again, you could say. And so this is the Lincoln Memorial Reflecting Pool. You all know this. The iconic long rectangular pool, which is on the National Mall between the Washington Monument and the Lincoln Memorial. And it has had problems for decades. Leaks and cracks in the concrete basin, poor water retention, and recurring algae blooms. Now, that's because of the warm weather, right? The sunlight and everything else, algae. Now, I'm not much of a botanist or a landscape architect, or any of those things, but I do know that you don't want a lot of algae in your water. That is not good. So Trump ordered this renovation in time for America's 250th, which is coming up here in just a couple of weeks. As a result, they drained the pool, repaired it, and gave it a new American flag blue liner to make this look nicer, make it look prettier, and improve the reflection. It reopened in early June. So the cost of this was something like $13 million. And they're saying, well, after it opened up, there are problems here. Within days, weeks, it turned fluorescent green from the algae. And they're saying large sections of the new blue coat coating the liner detached and were floating around in chunks. And this was a visible mess. So the people in the media are seeing this as, of course, oh, my gosh, Trump. Keep in mind, everybody, how about isn't this such a crazy idea for them? He's trying to make the Lincoln Memorial Reflecting Pool nice. He's trying to make it nice. Can't we all just be rooting for that? He's just trying to make it nicer for everybody, for the tourists. Make it pretty. Trump is not allowed by the Democrats, by the left, to try to make something look pretty for everyone. Truly, this would be to anyone and everyone's benefit who goes to D.C. or who just wants to see the photos of the pretty reflection. Without them, they're just haters. They truly are just haters on this. Now, there have been multiple arrests made for vandalizing a national monument because of what people have allegedly done to this, including the 8647 that was burned into grass on the National Mall. So that's what people are saying here. And now we can, the most prominent case here is David Hearn, 67, three-time U.S. I'm just reading this as I go here, Olympian from Bethesda, arrested after stopping during a long bike tour. He noticed a partially detached piece of the blue liner floating and touched it out of curiosity and was charged with misdemeanor destruction of government property. He has denied vandalizing anything. So, okay, well, what's really going on here? We have the media here, Peter Ducey of Fox News, asking the U.S. Attorney for D.C., Jeanine Pirro, about this. This is how that went. Play 25.
1: President Trump's got a Crime Stoppers tip for you. He says lightweight ABC reporter Jonathan Carl was seen sticking his hand into the pool and trying to rip the rubber off the surface. Judge, is Jonathan Carl from ABC in trouble?
18: Well, you know, it depends. There are several citations that have been handed out to individuals, and these are cases that will be prosecuted to the full extent. If there are more serious products that are put into the reflecting pool to create more algae or a bigger problem, then we'll

0: and Trump called for the fire department, there would be leftists who say, why is he stopping it from this creative destruction? Think about the beautiful White House that could have been built in its place if he had allowed it to burn down. They are nuts. And it's sad and shameful and scary at the same time. All of those things, to have so many people who are so crazy about this. And we're talking crazy Trump haters. Joy Reid. She got fired, right? From MS Now, formerly MSNBC, because MSNBC became such a laughingstock, they had to change the term, to change the designation of it. And Joy Reid here, this is what she's saying about this upcoming 4th of July. Listen to this, play 26.
1: In many ways, and with apologies to my dear spicy white friends, because I know that my white brothers and sisters do love a 4th of July. It is Independence Day, everybody's barbecuing, it's a thing. I can promise you, black folks, we will take that day off. We will barbecue because we off. But black people, that nobody black I know is really excited about the 4th of July, because it is what Frederick Douglass said it is. It is the celebration of slaveholders who freed themselves from having to pay taxes to the crown for their slave empire. And that is what it is.
0: Whoa. this woman was paid millions of dollars a year to have her own show, to comment on news and to tell the public about things, including American history, at a corporate media outlet, NBC, MSNBC, a subheading of it, owned by guys. Who owns NBC? I never can keep. Clay knows all that stuff. He knows all the corporate who buys who and everything. Somebody owns NBC, Universal. Comcast, thank you. At Comcast, a massive corporation. And she was paid to say things like this for years. Nobody's excited about the 4th of July. But, you know, it's not a minor thing to tear down entirely our shared history. That's not about giving context. That's just about trying to separate people, to divide people, and to play the politics of resentment to the maximum. We are coming into the 250th anniversary of, for whatever imperfections and whatever failures and whatever, problems and evils and everything else in its past, is the greatest country to have ever existed in the history of the world when it comes not just to what it has done for the people fortunate enough to have been born here over time, but for the whole world, for the advances ideologically, technologically, and otherwise, for everything that America hath bequeathed to the rest of the world, for the fact that if it were not for America, we would probably be living under a Soviet-dominated globe still. Or it's not that it was dominated then, but it would be a Soviet-dominated globe. Let's say they had won and defeated us in the Cold War. And now it would be a China-dominated world, really no better than a Soviet one in many ways. So, yeah, the freedoms, the prosperity, the elevation of hundreds of millions of people out of poverty because of the example and the role that America has played in the world. Can we just say for a minute that there's some pretty incredible ideas and amazing things that have happened for them? Nope. Not if you're a leftist. Tear it all down. Burn it all down. It's all so bad here. I would wonder, what country would Joy Reid feel comfortable celebrating? What country is beyond reproach? I don't know. I would want to know what country that has made a difference to anyone really in history would be okay with her. You know, the Iroquois Nation, not really a country, but you know, what would be the okay place? Because if it's not America, I'm really curious. I would really like to know. Name a place that has had a massively positive impact on the world that would not be subject to the absolute denigration and really defamation of the left. Remember that as we approach our 250th. It should be a time of unity and celebration. And for so many of us, it is. But for leftists, their whole identity is wrapped up in the delusion, not that they are blessed to be Americans and that they celebrate Americanness, but they think they are better than America. That must be a fun, crazy place to live.

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0: Today or this week or next, I don't cover that you really want. That's a great reason to send in a talk back. If you're like, Buck, I really want to hear about the following. Because especially if two or three you send it in, I can use that as a pretty good test of, okay, we got to do a segment on that. So send us those talkbacks and those emails, because that's a great way to help guide coverage on those things that we might have missed. And Thomas in Texas has a talkback here. D, hit it.
4: There's a lot to be said about not running in the rain. I did that several years ago. Took off across this parking lot because it was downpour raining. About halfway across, I ended up laying on my back in the rain with an ankle swollen up about the size of a softball. So, yeah, don't run in the rain. It's just not worth it.
0: I'm also going to say this for some of the guys out there, and you know what I'm talking about. I'm not going to get into details. You got to watch out if you're running in the rain, because especially if it's a little cold but you're wet, you know? You could have chafing. Yeah, and have you ever seen what that chafing could look like at the marathon? It's brutal, man. You don't want the chafing. Up top chafing. You know what I'm talking about. Have you guys ever experienced that? That is pain like you wouldn't wish on your worst enemy. You got to avoid the chafe. Don't run in the rain.
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13: It's 4 o'clock. I'm Dave Bohl. 75 degrees, partly sunny in Des Moines. Here's what's trending on WHO. President Trump is signing executive orders meant to give the U.S. the edge in quantum computing. Speaking from the White House today, the president said the orders will fast-track its development. The White House says the administration will build a scientifically relevant quantum computer by 2028. Quantum computing has become a national security concern, with growing fears that the supercomputers could one day crack current encryption methods used by the federal government and the U.S. military. A record 5.1 million people across several Midwestern states, including Iowa, are expected to travel for the 4th of July holiday.
14: We've seen recent volatility in gas prices. Today, folks across Iowa are seeing an average of $3.53 per gallon. Where that was a month ago, we were at $4.24 across the state. So seeing those gas prices go down, I think, is welcome for all of us as consumers.
13: Brian Ortner with AAA, he says while air travel numbers are down in the region, about 4.3 million people are expected to hit the road, traveling at least 50 miles from home during the holiday period. Eight historic properties in Iowa are receiving preservation grants through the Iowa Economic Development Authority. The IEDA's State Historic Preservation Office has awarded $750,000 in Iowa Rural Heritage Revitalization Grants to properties in Atlantic, Beaconsfield, Bentonsport, Fairfield, Fort Dodge, Harcourt, Lime Springs, and Wapello. We have more online at whoradio.com/news. 402 at News Radio 1040 WHO, traffic, weather, and Simon Conway. 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
32: 75 degrees and partly cloudy in Des Moines, 72 in Spencer, 77 degrees, mostly sunny in Ankeny. I'm Dave Bohl. 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Breaking news and severe weather as it happens on Des Moines News, Weather and Traffic Station, News Radio 1040, WHO.
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1: I love this American ride. 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
2: All across the great state of Iowa, it is the Simon Conway Show. It is 4:08 on Monday, June 22. Can you feel it? Can you feel it? A little bit chilly, a little chill in the air, maybe? The nights are drawing in now. Yes, they are. Looking over at Dave. He's nodding sagely. Yesterday, of course, was the longest day of the year, which means today is shorter than yesterday. Because that's how these things work. Mrs. C is just shaking her head. What's up, honey?
3: Don't make my summer disappear in the blink of an eye, please.
2: It's not me. Don't blame me. I don't make the rules. It's just a thing that it is. We had an interesting weekend. Hopefully you did too. We have a new partnership on the show, which we're very proud of. I get to speak on behalf of the Animal Rescue League of Iowa now. That's really very cool, right? Very happy about that. And we made a quick video over the weekend. I'm not sure if you guys saw it. Hopefully you did. It was on the social media. So hopefully you guys got to see that. And if you did, well, then you know basically what occurred. So what occurred was very simple, really, Mrs. C, right?
3: Yes, you found a way to play with puppies,
2: uh-huh,
3: and see, uh-huh, cute kittens and all these other animals,
2: yes,
3: and call it work. Mm. Very genius of you.
2: It was ingenious of me, but something else happened, because when we go in, Mrs. C says, we are not bringing home another dog. Under no circumstances are you to bring home another dog. That is not going to happen. Put that out of your head. And let's go and do the thing that we need to do, and then we'll go and do the next thing that we need to do. Pretty much. So we go in, and that's the plan, right? That is indeed the plan. And I have no intention of getting another dog at all. And then, well, then along comes Ladybug.
3: I feel like this was a setup.
2: Ladybug?
3: Yep.
2: Nope, not in the slightest.
3: I don't know about that. I feel pretty confident that you must have called ahead of time and,
2: nope,
3: said, okay, you walk this dog down the hallway at a specific moment. So she just happens to see the most adorable little girl.
2: Ladybug had a medical appointment.
3: Yes, she did.
2: She had to see the doctor.
3: Yeah, how convenient was
2: we
3: that?
2: Were right,
3: she had
2: in
3: to
2: front
3: walk
2: of the doctor
3: right past
2: door.
3: Me. But I have never in my life had a dog come over to greet me,
2: yes,
3: and hug me,
2: yes,
3: like that on her two hind legs. She really did. She just wrapped her front little paws around me and just held on.
2: Uh-huh. She says, you're mine. Pretty much. So now Mrs. C is trying to convince me we need a third dog.
3: Trying to convince you?
2: Mm-hmm.
3: Okay. This is probably going to be the easiest thing I've ever done in our marriage.
2: Ladybug is not quite ready for adoption. She has a couple of little medical issues she needs to take care of. And once she is ready, Mrs. C is going to get the first phone call, apparently. I don't know how you managed to wrangle that either.
3: You know? I guess it's just as coincidental as, you know, you saying she had a, quote, medical appointment, walk her down the hallway as April's standing there.
2: Nope, nothing to do with me. Meanwhile, we have another new partnership as well that we get to announce with the Crossroads, Fireworks Des Moines Superstore. You know I love fireworks. If we're going to celebrate 4th of July, we need to do it properly, just like John Adams had imagined back in the day when he wrote to his wonderful wife and told her, from this day forward, I am paraphrasing John Adams, this date will, he was talking about July 2nd as well, the correct day of our independence, but he took 2 days to tell everybody. So he's like, from this day forward, we will mark this anniversary with, amongst other things, illuminations, which was back then the word for fireworks. And boy, oh boy, are we ever going to do that. If you want some, well, my goodness, there is a 10,000 square foot fireworks superstore, and we're actually going to be broadcasting the show from there on Thursday. It's on Northeast 14th Street, right off 8035. It's not a tent. It's not a stand. It is a full retail superstore built just for fireworks. It's clean. It's bright. It's air-conditioned. It's comfortable. It's Iowa's largest fireworks superstore. And, of course, using fireworks is legal everywhere in Iowa, July 3rd and 4th. Mm-hmm. Anyway, you need to go and check out some of these stuff. Like, for example, there's a 24-shell artillery kit. It's under $80 at Crossroads. Amazing stuff. So you keep hearing things that are cheaper than Missouri. That is true. It's cheaper than Missouri here, and we will be out there on Thursday. I'm very, very excited to see what that is all about. So all kinds of things are going on right now with the show. And if that isn't enough for you, well, we, and by we, I mean the FBI, have now taken into custody a sixth person. We still have a ways to go here, by the way. But a sixth person has now been taken into custody for the alleged attack that was thwarted on the UFC Freedom 250 event at the White House. Mm-hmm. Yep. This person is apparently the money man. The FBI has now publicly identified this person, and court documents have been unsealed. He's from in the Western District of Missouri. And Jordan W. Rinka is an alleged, he's from Missouri, is an alleged member of the conspiracy. So now we have six publicly identified defendants. And when I say we have a ways to go, remember, we were told there were 23. We have six. Math is hard, but not that hard. That's a quarter of them. So we have quite a long way to go to get everybody involved in this conspiracy, allegedly involved in this conspiracy. But the authorities hopefully are doing what they need to do. As you, if you remember, which I'm sure you do, we got lucky. We got lucky because the mom of what we currently know is the youngest person, that person, mom called local police and the sheriff's office and said, yeah, I'm not happy about what I'm seeing here. Now, did they have the wherewithal to actually carry out the attack as planned? The attack as planned was exploding drones on nearby buildings to the White House. That would have caused a mass evacuation, and some of those people would have been evacuated into a sniper's nest. And they would have picked off as many people as they could. That was the plan. The other part of the plan was then apparently they were going to storm the White House. That would not have happened. And if it did happen, it wouldn't have lasted very long at all. So that was the plan. Did they have the wherewithal to carry it out? I really don't know. But the bottom line is the alleged conspiracy is a conspiracy, and people need to pay a price for that if they are found guilty. So that's where we are with that. Talking of paying a price, we're going to talk about Anthony Fauci next. The last thing that the former DNI did before she left office was she released an unclassified a whole bunch of documents which point fingers directly at Dr. Fauci. We're going to talk about that next. Right now, my friends, though, I want to talk to you about Audio Nova. Audio Nova. Yes, indeed. That's who I want to talk to you about because we got a new offer, let me tell you, right? It's unbelievable, actually. These people are life-changing. So first of all, if you're in the Des Moines part, we're talking to the whole state, they have a brand new state-of-the-art location in Clive. That's at 9755 University Avenue in Indian Hills. It's bigger, it's more advanced, it's built to give you the best hearing care in Iowa. I've been inside this place, it is first class, and so are the people. That is actually the clinic that I use with Audio Nova. They are really, really great people. So if you go in there right now, or any of the other clinics in Iowa for that matter, you're going to get up to $2,200 off top level hearing technology. They have exclusive Simon pricing. You're going to get a free totally free Roger remote microphone included with the premium systems. You can put that in the middle of a table in a crowded, noisy restaurant. It has six actually directional microphones. You just stick it on an upturned glass and quite literally the entire conversation will play directly into your ears. It is remarkable. So you get all these savings up front. It matters. It matters now as well. Summer, right? 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And when you call in and stop by, just say, hey, I want what Simon has.

0: across the great state of Iowa. It is the Simon Conway Show. Hope you all the dads out there had a fabulous Father's Day. Mrs. C went out and got me some my special breakfast that I love. She made it. She used the very important extra ingredient, love.
1: Of course I did. Oh. Actually, it was Father's Day, so I did like a double dose.
0: Double dose of love and never-ending mimosas.
1: That's right, because we didn't have to go anywhere, so you could have bottomless mimosas and stay in your pajama pants till 3 in the afternoon.
0: Yeah, and then, I did that, and I did some chores.
1: Yeah, it was a nice, relaxing Sunday.
0: It was a nice,
1: I enjoyed
0: Sunday.
1: Your Father's Day.
0: And got to see a movie, a true story about something I knew nothing about. A 12-year-old, I wonder if Dave knows anything about this, a 12-year-old served in the United States Navy on a battleship, no less, during World War II. Did you know about this, Dave?
2: I did not.
0: Yep, neither did I. True story, 12-year-old, probably the youngest person to serve in the military, certainly in the last 125 years.
2: Yeah.
0: At least. And he got caught being 12, and they messed up the paperwork, and they accused him of desertion, which he had not done. In fact, he... by all accounts, was a very, very good sailor, was on a gun crew, and is actually the top gun crew on the battleship, so he did really, really well, and the captain was very sympathetic, but had to send him back, and they messed it all up, and he got put in the brig.
2: Wow.
0: Where he had a really awful experience.
1: Yeah, they were quite harsh.
0: Oh, yeah. Because he was, in terms of the paperwork, he was a deserter. And eventually he tried numerous times just to get words to his sister about where he was, and she eventually figured it out and went and got him. But yeah, it actually did. It took till President Carter, however, to restore his medals, because they took his medals away, including two Purple Hearts at 12, and get him an honorable discharge from the military. However, they never got him his VA benefits.
2: Wow. That is a fascinating story. I've never heard that.
0: Yeah. A lot of people signed up underage.
2: Right.
0: But he was the youngest, I think.
1: And to make it even better, the main character was played by Ricky Schroeder from Silver Spoons.
0: Nothing from Dave.
1: Really? Crickets? No, neither one of y'all?
2: I know who Ricky Schroeder is, yeah.
0: Just not that impressed, apparently.
2: I mean, he's still working. That's good.
1: Well, you know. Uh-huh. Look, women my age.
2: Yeah.
1: Makes our heart pitter-patter. Kind of like the Karate Kid.
0: Women
1: same level.
0: Of a certain age.
1: But you, it completely went over. You had no idea who I was talking about when I saw the movie come on.
0: Not a clue.
1: So I just found it funny that they tried to get... I mean, this was definitely filmed during his Silver Spoon era. But like... midway through, so I had a hard time believing that Ricky Schroeder was actually 12. Mm-hmm. But it was a really good movie.
0: It was a good movie, and it was big chunks of it were filmed on a battleship. I suspect it was the Alabama, because it was that era battleship. It was the ship he was on was BB-57 South Dakota.
1: Okay.
0: BB 57 from South Dakota. Anyway, I suspect that they used Alabama because I believe when they filmed this movie, Iowa was still in mothballs.
1: We also finished watching Triumph, the story of Jesse Owens.
0: That's an excellent.
1: That was really good.
0: But it's also sad how that whole thing ended up because, you know, here is this man. He goes out and he does all the things that he needs to do. Then when he comes back, it's not just the fact that America is not what America should be. It's not that. It's his own community ultimately turned against him as well, because he wanted them, the next group, to go to the Olympics just like he did to make a point, and they turned on him, and it was kind of sad. But anyway. He was obviously a great, great man and a great athlete as well.
1: And a constant positive attitude.
0: Yeah. Just amazing. And by the way, the German who he beat in the long jump, They formed a lifelong friendship, these two. He's now friends with, or he was before his death, friends with that German long jumper's kid. Because the German guy died in the war, but he left something with Jesse Owens, and he just said, make sure my kid knows the kind of man I was. So he was in the stadium in 1936. Hitler wanted him to win. He had to do the Nazi salute thing, but that really wasn't who he was at all. Not even a little bit. So anyway, it was a fascinating weekend. It was a restful weekend. I hope you guys had a great Father's Day as well. We are going to get into Anthony Fauci and what DNI, former DNI, Tulsi Gabbard did on her last day in office. She, of course, is out of office as her husband fights a really, really difficult cancer. This is the Simon Conway Show.

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1: It's 4:30. I'm Dave Bull. 74 degrees, partly cloudy skies in Des Moines. 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Here's what's trending on WHO. One of the suspects in the mass shooting that injured five people in Iowa City is pleading not guilty. 19-year-old Demarion Jones of Cedar Rapids is accused of firing a gun into a crowd during a large fight at the pedestrian mall in April. Jones pleaded innocent Friday to charges that include attempted murder and assault causing serious injury. He fled Iowa and was arrested by federal marshals near Atlanta in May. Jones is one of three suspects charged in the shooting, while over a dozen people have been charged in connection with the fight. The U.S. will allow Iran to sell oil under a temporary 60-day license.
2: Treasury Secretary Scott Bessent announced the move in a social media post Monday. Bessent cited productive talks between Tehran and Washington over the weekend. He noted the 60-day general license authorizes the production, delivery, and sale of Iranian oil. The U.S. Navy lifted its blockade of Iran's ports and coastal areas, clearing the way for oil supertankers to transit the Strait of Hormuz. I'm Matt Mattinson.
1: The rural Midwest economy is showing growth for the first time in 5 months. The new Creighton Main Street Rural Economic Index is 52.6, the highest in 3 years. The index surveys rural bank CEOs in 10 states, including Iowa. It was 45.7 last month. Popular country artist Ella Langley is adding a Des Moines stop to her sold-out tour. The Chosen Texas singer announced her The Dandelion Tour will perform at the Casey Center on October 29th, one of only 21 new added shows on the tour. Presale tickets go on sale Thursday, June 25th, with general ticket sales beginning Friday at 10 a.m. 4:32 at News Radio 1040 WHO. Traffic, weather, and more. 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
1: 74 degrees and partly cloudy in Des Moines, 73 in Clarinda, 77 degrees under mostly sunny skies in Forest City. 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
18: All across the great state of Iowa, it is the Simon Conway Show. You are very, very welcome in. Thank you very much for being there. So on her last day in office, the now former Director of National Intelligence, Tulsi Gabbard, she did this on Friday. She released very damning declassified evidence, which accuses Dr. Anthony Fauci of actually causing the COVID-19 pandemic. We talked about this at the time, right? We talked about the whole gain of function research that he did with our tax dollars in a very, very direct back and forth, particularly with Senator Rand Paul. Very specific things with him. Rand Paul accused him of doing this very thing, which he denied. We now know that it was true. We now know that. So there's that. We now know, for example, that when Tulsi Gabbard left office, she said, "It's time you know the truth." She released these, quote, never-before-seen communications and documents exposing how Dr. Fauci provided millions in U.S. taxpayer dollars. It's amazing. To fund this dangerous gain-of-function research at the Wuhan lab, worked with politicized elements within the intelligence community to suppress the truth about his actions and hide the virus lab leak origins, and lied to Congress whilst under oath in 2024. The tactics used to hide the truth are straight from the deep state playbook, says Tulsi Gabbard. And what happens over the weekend? Well, remember that there's various tentacles to the deep state. Remember that. There's the deep state itself, and then there's the deep state's little, you know, boot boys. The people who, you know, carry out the hit jobs. Like the Washington Post. So 2 days, after this is released, the Washington Post puts out a, are you ready, 9,000-word hit piece on Tulsi Gabbard. They're accusing her of taking her instructions from a Hindu cult leader described in their headline as her guru. It's absolutely appalling, frankly, and it is also straight out of the deep state playbook. So what else do we have? Oh, and by the way, the Washington Post didn't publish a single word of the declassified documents that the DNI had released. Not one word. But they did a 9,000-word hit piece on her. Kind of astonishing. Now, the other thing you need to remember is that Fauci is protected. On the very last hour of Joe Biden's office as President of the United States, he back pardoned him. Went back 11 years, very specific number, to pardon Fauci of everything. However, Senator Rand Paul, who has been on this show many times, he says that that should be challenged in a court for a number of reasons. Reason number one, the pardon was done by the auto pen. Who was using it? Who did it? Did Biden know about it? Does it actually get to stand up? I don't know. I really don't know, but it's certainly unusual what he did. Having said that, Fauci's 85. So here's what we know for sure now, which we all really knew. You know, those of us with three brain cells to rub together, we already knew this, right? We already knew it. COVID was not caused by somebody in a so-called wet market in Wuhan taking a bite out of a dodgy bat. Remember when they tried to sell that to us? Oh, yeah. There's this thing called a wet market where they sell, you know, bats and someone took a bite out of one. Remember that? Nope. Not from a dodgy bat. This is a man-made virus. Not only is it a man-made virus, but then we used gain-of-function research, which Rand Paul has been screaming about for a very long time now, to see exactly how far we could take this virus. And then it escaped from that lab. There's some people think it was deliberate. I don't think we have the evidence that it was deliberate, but the other thing that we should point out, okay, is that let's say it was an accident. China paid very close attention. China now knows exactly how they can shut the world down, right? Exactly how they can close the world. They know. So who's responsible for however many people died? That's the other thing. We don't know how many people died because, you know, if you died in a car wreck, but you had COVID 2 weeks before, you were listed as a COVID death. If you were murdered and you had COVID before you were murdered, you were listed as a COVID death. So we don't really know how many people died. They want you to believe it was millions and millions and millions, and it may well have been, but we don't know. We don't know. So it took Tulsi Gabbard as the Director of National Intelligence to tell us exactly what it is that went down. And what it is that went down is something we should be ashamed of. You and I paid for it. You and I paid for COVID to be a thing with our tax dollars, which he directed got sent to the lab in Wuhan, China. And then made it 1,000 times worse than it needed to be. We should all be very concerned about this, and we should not let it go, even though Fauci is 85 and protected. I still believe we need to get to the bottom of it. I still believe someone should take that pardon to a court and see if it stands up.

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0: Here's the one thing we cannot do as a country. We cannot take what Tulsi Gabbard gave us and ignore it. That would be another crime, frankly. 515-284-1040, 284-1040. 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
7: Well, across the great state of Iowa, it is the Simon Conway Show. We're talking about Anthony Fauci. We got a couple of text messages. Simon, how dare you question the science? Remember, Anthony Fauci, Fauci said he is the science. I do remember that, yes. It was kind of funny. Most everybody knew Anthony felt he had... Most everybody knew that Fauci had something to do... I'm translating your text, maybe it was talk to text, with COVID-19. Question I got right now is, why didn't Trump release this information over a year ago? You're assuming he has it, right? I mean, this came out of the Office of National Intelligence. If you think that Tulsi Gabbard was able to release that without the president's approval, you would be wrong. She doesn't get to declassify stuff without talking to the President of the United States. You say it needs to be proven that the auto pen was used for part. It doesn't. It was used. There's no question. The auto pen, particularly in Fauci's case, I believe in Hunter Biden's case as well, was used for the pardons. There's no question about that at all. But certainly in Fauci's case, I would have to double check. Hunter Biden. But certainly in Fauci's case, that was a last hour of the presidency. And just think about this. Last hour of his presidency, he probably was in the Oval. He may have been wandering around the building before he had to get to where he was going. Remember, there was a last minute change of plan because the last hour of President Biden's time in office, he has to figure out how he's getting to the inauguration. But a pardon was signed by an auto pen. Who had control of the auto pen? It is Rand Paul that wants this tested in a court, and I believe it should be tested in a court. Tulsi Gabbard is very clear. Anthony Fauci lied to Congress. That is a serious crime. And she says she has the receipts. It's a serious crime. You can't even lie to the FBI. Okay, right? You lied to the FBI. That's a crime. You lied to Congress. You got to feel that's a bigger crime. I'm thinking, looking at Mrs. C there. What do you think? Bigger crime? She's munching on something. That's okay.
8: Stop giving away my secrets and leave my cheese stick alone. I would think that that is a bigger crime.
7: Yeah, under oath.
8: But, is that listed like right next to where it's illegal for them to lie to us? Because no. I think I missed that rule somewhere.
7: No, that goes with the job. There's probably a class they have to take, how to lie to America, I feel. For members of Congress, I feel they have to do that. But the bottom line is, if you lie to Congress whilst under oath, that is a serious crime. They should at the very least drag his happy butt in front of their committee again. At the very least, they should subpoena him. And just put him through the mill a little bit. I have no issue with that. I have no issue. Because of what they did to completely innocent people when the boot was on the other foot. I have no issue with that. My friend Sam Clovis went to hell and back for literally nothing. A man who served our country for 50 years.
8: Do you think he lied to Congress because he truly thought he could get away with it and keep things hidden or do you think it was
7: ego? He had the intelligence community on his side who were helping him cover up. I think it was absolutely deliberate. He knew exactly what he was doing. That's what I believe. So, that's where we are right now. And this needs not be the end of the story. You just asked me a question. I answered it, honey.
8: I know. It wasn't quite the question I was asking.
7: Oh, sorry. Well, do it again. We got time.
8: Well, do you think that he lied because of his ego and he thought he'd get away with it? Or do you think he lied because he didn't think it truly needed to be out there and that it was covered up enough? I mean, there's two different things that can drive a lie.
7: Well, I think, as Rand Paul accused him of, I think there's some personal gain here as well. I think he lied for a variety of reasons. To me, he loved the control that he had over the nation.
8: Yes, a lot of people definitely started looking at him very godlike during that time.
7: Very much so. He was stopping people from praying. Think about that. This man has a lot to answer for. At the very least, they need
8: not
7: to drag
8: just on
7: his
8: this earth
7: happy butt back to Congress. This is the Simon

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5: It's 5 o'clock. I'm Dave Bull. 74 degrees, partly sunny skies in Des Moines. 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Here's what's trending on WHO. A Washington State man is being charged in connection with an alleged plot to attack the UFC event at the White House that was held on June 14th.
6: William Faulkner of Belfair is accused of conspiring to commit murder. Federal prosecutors say around 19 people were involved in the plot. They plan to use drones carrying explosives to cause confusion at the event, and as the crowd fled, gunmen would attack the exits. Faulkner is among several people being charged in the conspiracy. I'm Brad Ford.
5: Iowa is joining a lawsuit challenging California's Plastics Act. The Iowa Attorney General's office says Iowa is joining 16 other states arguing California's Plastics Act has reaches beyond California's borders. The act says sellers can only access California's markets if their production, packaging design, and waste disposal procedures comply with the state's environmental mandate regarding the use of plastics. Iowa is joining 16 other states in suing to stop the enforcement of the act. We have more online at WHOradio.com/news. Iowa Secretary of Agriculture Mike Nagg announces a new targeted water conservation program.
7: The Greater Des Moines Watershed Program is an initiative to improve water conservation practices in 22 counties upstream of the Des Moines Metro. The program's first phase will enhance incentives for new and existing cover crop users, including cost share assistance of up to $25 an acre for up to 500 acres. The Iowa Department of Agriculture and Land Stewardship is investing $2.5 million with the goal of doubling cover crop adoption in the watershed. I'm Claire Burnett.
5: Preparations are underway in Western Gateway Park for the Des Moines Arts Festival. Colleen Murphy of the Arts Festival says the three-day event begins Friday and is expected to generate millions for the local economy.
8: Hotel stay, we know we have a number of guests that come in from out of state. Beverage, food vendors, art purchases exceed $1 to $2 million a year in art purchased at the festival.
5: Murphy tells WHO Radio News street closures have already begun in the area, but businesses are still available to pedestrians. The festival runs Friday through Sunday. 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
9: Shares of Alphabet, Amazon, and Meta platforms fell on concerns about artificial intelligence. Easing oil prices took some pressure off markets as investors weighed the latest developments in the Iran war negotiations. At the closing bell, the Dow Jones Industrial Average gained 148 points to 51,712. The S&P 500 lost 27 points to 74,72. And the NASDAQ dropping 351 points to 26,166. I'm Jonathan O'Halloran.
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7: A mix of sun and rain this week. Tonight, mostly clear, low 57. Tuesday, mostly sunny in the morning with a slight chance of showers in the afternoon, high 78. A 50% chance of showers Tuesday night, low 63. Wednesday, a slight chance of storms in the morning, high 82. That's your forecast. I'm Elaine Lee Urban.
5: 74 degrees and partly sunny in Des Moines, 73 in Sheraton, and 75 degrees and sunny in Fairfield. I'm Dave Bull. 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Breaking news and severe weather as it happens on Des Moines News, Weather, and Traffic Station, News Radio 1040, WHO.
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0: across the great state of Iowa. It is the Simon Conway Show. 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
0: Right, so you know how this works. I give you a word. You take that word to the website of whatever radio station you happen to be tuned into right now. You then sit back and wait for the phone to ring. If the phone rings after you've entered the word, you pick it up. You do not look at the caller ID. It is absolutely not relevant to you at all, not even a little bit, because you're not going to know who it's from. So you will pick up that that call, and then you will indeed hope it's us. If it's us, you will then go ahead and win $2,500. It works that simply. So the word for this hour is liberty. L-I-B-E-R-T-Y. Liberty. Take that to the website. Do it right now. And good luck, my friends. Good luck. That's great. All right. Look, we want to talk to you about another silly story. It's silly until, right, it affects your life. It's silly because it's about pronouns, but it's serious. It's serious when you are at the University of Minnesota and your free speech has been punished because you used the wrong pronouns. We have two people on the phone. First of all, the first person we're going to talk to is Jackson Barrick. He is the student at the University of Minnesota, and you're entering your senior year. Thank you for joining us, Jackson. Hello, Jackson.
2: Opportunity here today.
0: Oh, there you are.
2: Hello.
0: Hi. Yes, thank you for joining us, sir.
2: Thank you for having me. I appreciate the opportunity.
0: You are welcome. Also on the line, because this is a legal dispute, we have your attorney, Kim Herman, is on the phone. Kim, you're very welcome as well. How are you?
3: I'm doing great. Thanks for having us today.
0: So am I supposed to talk? So I just want to get this clear in my head. Am I supposed to talk to both of you, or am I supposed to talk just to Jackson, and you'll stop him if he looks like he's going to places you don't want him to go to?
3: We would just love to talk about the case and tell America about it. So Jackson's the best person to tell you about
0: it. All right. Well, then, Jackson, I'm going to talk to you. I don't want to be the one responsible for messing up the case, all right? That's all I'm saying. I know how these things sometimes work. Kim, you're very welcome.
3: There's nothing to mess up here.
0: That's good. Kim, you're very welcome. Jackson, you are at the University of Minnesota. What happened to you?
2: Yeah, so it's not necessarily what happened specifically, but it's more the confines in which I have to go about my daily life. I mean, the lawsuit kind of stemmed from the fact that, you know, I have to, before I go into a class or before I raise my hand, I have to look at the university policies to make sure that nothing can be used against me in case someone gets slightly offended by it. I find that a bit preposterous considering that we're founded on liberty, as you said before the show. So that's kind of the main basis for it, but these policies are pretty ridiculous, for lack of a better word, at the university. And
0: so,
2: making sure that people have the ability to speak up.
0: So it restricts you from using incorrect pronouns. Honestly, I've been doing this a while. I never thought these words would come out of my mouth, in all seriousness. So I don't even know how that would work, right? So there's, I don't know, a girl in class, a woman in class, and you want to refer to something she has said, and you would say, hey, before she said this, if she doesn't use she, you're in trouble. Is that right?
2: Yeah, so that's pretty much
0: insane. Kim, that's really insane, isn't it?
3: It's not only insane, it is a blatant First Amendment violation, right? I mean, you've got 70,000 kids across 5 campuses at the University of Minnesota system who now have to live in fear that just for saying he or she or him or hers, that they could be subject to potential expulsion. And we're not exaggerating that. That's what it says in plain text in the policy. And so that's why Young America's Foundation, and Jackson's a member of the organization, stood up to file this lawsuit.
0: By the way, we love Young Americans Foundation. We have a very strong relationship with them on this radio station, or at least the flagship radio station. You're on numerous radio stations right now. And the reason for that is because President Ronald Reagan used to work here. And you may well know that Young American Foundation have ownership of his ranch in California and indeed his boyhood home in Illinois. So we're actually going out quite literally next week to California with 50 listeners, and the highlight of the trip will be the Reagan Ranch, as it always is. We've been doing this for more than a decade now. So anyway, we love Young Americans Foundation. So what was your first step, Jackson, to try and right this wrong?
2: So I think the first step was just kind of starting the chapter for, I know that's kind of a milquetoast way of putting it, but again, it's making sure that people who are in the same camp as me aren't alone, and that they have someone in an organization that's going to speak for them. And YAF has been a great partner in this. So they've been able to help us tremendously, making sure that other students feel accounted for within a university policy that discriminates against them. So I give all my thanks to YAF on that. And the first step was just reaching out to them, making sure that they were able to help us with what we were experiencing in Minneapolis.
0: Have you been out to the ranch?
2: To the Reagan Ranch? I have not, no. Oh, man. I have not had the opportunity, unfortunately.
0: Well, just tell them you want to go. All right. It's an amazing...
3: When we win this lawsuit, we'll have to go out there and have a big celebration.
0: It's an amazing place. You're a senior in university. You may know a lot about Ronald Reagan, but you do not know anything about that man until you have been to that place, let me tell you. For real. What a humble man he was. Anyway, Kim, what happens next?
3: Yeah, so we just filed this lawsuit last week. Now we have all the legal stuff to work through. But I really think that what's important here is that America knows that there are students who are willing to stand up. We work with, parents and business owners and all of these, adults who are really adulting across the country, and they're terrified to stand up. And then we have these college students who are willing to stand up against their university and say, we know we have a First Amendment. We know we have free speech. This just isn't right. And so I hope that this inspires other Americans as we work through this lawsuit to also stand up. And if they're having, if their free speech is being violated, to reach out to groups like ours. We're a 501c3. We represent our clients for free, mm-hmm. Thanks to our great donors. And so just know that there's people out there fighting, and we hope that you do too.
0: Let's take this a stage further. You are not allowed to say that sex is determined by biology, Jackson.
2: Yep. That's pretty clearly how the policy is stated. I mean, again, as Kim said, I can face expulsion for...
0: expulsion?
2: Harassment. Yes.
0: Can you face expulsion for saying there are two genders?
2: I'm not sure on the
0: system. Well, let's not test it. You're a senior. We need to get you graduated, man.
3: To answer the question legally, yes, he could.
0: That's crazy. So this is also about Title IX, right?
3: Yeah, I mean, it all stems from the attack on Title IX that we saw during the Biden administration, mm-hmm. and even before that in the Obama administration, where they're trying to redefine sex to mean gender identity, so that if you believe in biological sex, you are now a harasser. You are now violating all of these policies in federal law. Luckily, with YAF, we actually stopped that in the courts. So in 2024, we represented YAF in a national lawsuit stopping Biden's Title IX rewrite. But this is now these colleges and universities digging in and saying, fine, you stop this at a federal level. We're going to do it to students on a campus level.
0: There's a whole bunch of bullet points in what I'm looking at right now. A University of Minnesota student can be accused of discrimination for believing there are only two genders, for refusing to use incorrect pronouns, refusing to recognize transgenderism, speaking out against members of the opposite sex participating in sports, or using the facilities that traditionally have been closed to that sex, and more. That's just one of the bullet points. I know that our universities are problematic. I just didn't realize they were that problematic. Kim and Jackson, thank you for fighting this. Thanks for standing up. We need more people to stand up. I appreciate you, sir.
2: Thank you.
0: Thank you. Appreciate Take care. That. Have a great rest of the day. And Kim, I don't think we crossed any lines that you'll have to figure out for us. So keep fighting the good fight.
3: Thanks. We'll keep fighting. Thanks for covering the case.
0: Absolutely. Just crazy. 515-284-1040. We'll take a quick time out. And then we're going to talk, I think, have I got this right? I think we're going to talk to Bob Quinn. Let me just double check that. Live from the road. I've asked Bob Quinn if he would call in and tell us all about the tractor ride. Yes, he's going to call in next. This is the Simon Conway Show.

0: state of Iowa. It is Simon Conway Show. You are very, very welcome in. Thank you so much for being there. Right now, it is day one of the 2026 Great Tractor Ride. And on the phone, would it be the Tractor Ride without Bob Quinn? I don't think it possibly would be. My colleague, Bob Quinn. How you doing, buddy?
1: Not too bad. Celebrating Tractor Ride number 29.
0: Wow.
1: Today, Simon. This is our 29th annual Tractor Ride, and you're talking about Simon Conway all across Iowa. We traveled through a very small part of Iowa today, about a 70-mile round trip or so. We go out and back from the Webster County Fairgrounds. Tractors start taking off tomorrow morning at 6:15 in the morning, and the last ones are just coming in right now. So it's been kind of a steady parade out and then a steady parade back in. So we encourage people who want to see these chunks of ageless iron that have been traveling the state here to come in after 5:30, and they can walk the grounds. It's all set up like it'd be at a giant fair. So, yeah, we're having a good time. And secondarily, weather has been just picture perfect.
0: Oh, here. It's glorious outside, isn't it? Absolutely glorious. It truly is. You know, I love talking to you on my show anyway. We don't do that enough. But this is such a tradition now. The governor was there. I guess you would expect the Secretary of Agriculture to be there as well. And as you say, it's Tractor Ride 29. One thing I noticed in some of the pictures that I've seen, and it's been a crazy busy day, Bob, but I have seen a few pictures. There's some young people, which is what we really want to see, right?
1: You know, we have 371 registered tractors. That's what we started the day off with. 60 of those were first-time riders. So we last year had 379, and this year just about the same, but 60 of them were, and that doesn't necessarily mean that they're age-wise young, but they're new to us, and so those are the ones we really want to get out here with. But you see, Simon, tractors like this, they draw two kinds of people. They draw the old guys like me, and they draw little boys. And you hear a tractor popping down the road, and you have to go out and stand by the curb to see it come. It's like an ice cream truck. Sometimes you don't know why it's out there. And so a lot of these projects that are put together, because most of this is ageless iron, most of this these tractors were vintage in the 50s and 60s. We have some that date back into the 40s, but most of them 50s, 60s, and 70s. And they're restored by grandpa and grandson or granddaughter. So now we're getting grandson, granddaughter out here with us.
0: That's cool. And grandson, granddaughter, these 4-H projects?
1: 4-H, FFA, you bet. A lot of the FFA programs have a tractor restoration project. So the FFA chapter itself will restore one, and then these kids take it on themselves. And, you know, you say, well, why'd you ever pick a tractor? Well, a couple of things. Tractors are really easy to work on because you can work on them standing up, and you don't have to be underneath. You don't have to be on top of. You work on them standing up, and they're pretty simple pieces of machinery, and they're reliable. Once you get them going, they run. I mean, these machines have been running in excess of 60, 70 years, some of them.
0: That's amazing. Absolutely amazing. Look, it's Bob Quinn, so we have to ask you the big question. What's for supper?
1: Oh, we have we've got a pork barbecue going. The pork has been on the smoker since yesterday.
0: Oh.
1: Mike Dorman and group here in Ford Dodge have been smoking some pork butts for us.
0: Mm-hmm.
1: And I'll tell you, Simon, if you think tractors stop traffic, let that smoke waft across the roadway. That stops traffic as well.
0: There you go. Fort Dodge holds a special place in our heart because my dog Reagan came from a rescue in Fort Dodge. And then, 3 years ago now? Wow, is it 3 years? I'm looking at my wife. 3 years, our dog Hank came from Fort Dodge as well, from the exact same rescue. So we love Fort Dodge. You say hi to it for us. Bob Quinn. I don't even need to say where you're from. All you need to say is Bob Quinn. Bob Quinn from Tractor Ride 29 on the road. Thank you very much for checking in with us. We love your word pictures, my friend. You take care. Be safe out there. Go enjoy supper, and we'll talk soon. There you go. Bob Quinn. Amazing. And thanks to the farmer who suggested that for us. Coming up next, well, local author and an interesting book. This is the Simon Conway Show.
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3: It's 5:30. I'm Dave Bohl. 76 degrees, mostly sunny in Des Moines. Here's what's trending on WHO. President Trump says the Iran negotiations are going well. Speaking from the Oval Office today, the president said the U.S. is negotiating a fair and reasonable deal. President Trump said the Iranian money being unfrozen by the U.S. will be used to buy food from American farmers. A new report says a ransom note sent to the media claimed Nancy Guthrie died after her abduction on February 1st. ABC News reports that one of the two notes sent to a Tucson TV station said she had died shortly after she was taken and was buried in nature. Police deemed both notes as potentially credible. Iowa State football and basketball fans will be able to buy a beer during a game.
4: Iowa State Athletics Director Jamie Pollard says the school will start offering alcohol sales at Jack Trace Stadium this fall and Hilton Coliseum this winter. He says the decision comes as the athletic department looks for new ways to generate revenue. Among the changes that now come with alcohol sales, fans will no longer be able to leave and re-enter Jack Trace Stadium during a football game. I'm Trent Rice.
3: Iowa Papa John's restaurants are marked safe from shutdown so far. Papa John's Pizza is closing hundreds of underperforming stores over the U.S. over the next 2 years, 200 this year and another 100 stores in 2027. 44 stores have already been shut down. A report by Fast Company lists closures expected this year. None of the 18 Papa John's locations in Iowa are on the shutdown list. Amazon's Prime Day sales event begins tomorrow and will run through the 26th. It's a little earlier than usual as the company usually holds Prime Day in July. Amazon says groceries and household items will be a big focus for savings. 5:32 at News Radio 1040 WHO. Traffic, weather, and Simon Conway next.
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3: 76 degrees and mostly sunny in Des Moines, 74 in Burlington, and 75 degrees under sunny skies in Lamoni. I'm Dave Bohl. Our next update at 6 o'clock. Breaking news and severe weather as it happens on Des Moines News, Weather, and Traffic Station, News Radio 1040, WHO.
0: Across the great state of Iowa, it is Simon Conway's show. You're very welcome in. 5:36 on this Monday, June 22. Thank you very much for being there. We like, by the way, before we talk to our next guest who's in studio, do want to point out you've still got 20 minutes or so to get the word Liberty, L-I-B-E-R-T-Y, Liberty. Get that to the website of whatever radio station you are tuned into. Enter it where it's obvious. If the phone rings within the next 20 minutes, pick it up. If it's us, you won $2,500. Really is that simple. Just that simple. Okay, in studio with us right now, local author A.R. Weston. You are very welcome, sir. How are you?
15: I'm doing great, Simon. How are you doing?
0: I'm doing very, very well. Thank you very much for being here. How local?
15: I'm very local. It took me 20 minutes to get to the studio.
0: So oh, wow. Yeah. And this is our flagship station, because you're on across the whole state on multiple stations. This is our flagship station, WHO, in Des Moines, Iowa. You've written a book called The Last Candlemaker, A Flicker of Hope in the Age of Artificial Illumination, or AI.
15: That is correct, yeah.
0: So, that's not an accident.
15: Not an accident at all. Yes. You know, we live in interesting times right now.
0: Don't we?
15: Yeah, but I'd love to tell you about the book. So The Last Candlemaker, it follows a candlemaker, a fourth-generation candlemaker named Chandler, who lives in the late 1800s. And all is great in his life. He is all about what a lot of us are about in America, about faith, family, tradition, freedom, and everything's going great until this new invention comes to a city called artificial illumination, which we would just call the light bulb.
0: Yes.
15: But his whole world starts to change. It seems like overnight, but it's funny. Earlier in your show, you mentioned, you know, what happened during COVID, you know, what happens when tyranny with deep state. So this book really investigates the themes of, you know, what happens when people worship technology, when there's unchecked progress. When we start to worship things like efficiency and productivity, not that those things are bad in and of themselves, but what can happen to society when it's left unchecked? So,
0: well, you know, as I said, I've said many times, we have seen all the documentaries called Terminator, and we know how this is going to end out in the end. We know. But at the same time I'm saying that, which I'm only half tongue-in-cheek, to be honest with you, because if the person with the largest brain on the planet is scared of this stuff, then I'm scared of this stuff. That's Elon Musk. He's really scared of this stuff. So that, to me, tells me a lot. Google, the guy that was in charge of developing then, their AI said, it's alive, and they fired him. Not for being crazy. They fired him for releasing company secrets.
15: Yeah, isn't that wild?
0: This is really scary stuff, because from the main, you know, hey, technology comes, new technology, everybody freaks out, and then it's not as bad as everyone thought it was. In fact, it created a whole bunch of new jobs, but this seems different. does seem different, because the parallels between your book in the 1800s and 2026 and AI, artificial intelligence, are very plain to see for anyone who's willing to look.
15: Yeah, no, I agree. And, you know, as hopefully, you know, people check out the book, I hope they do. Mm-hmm. But the last thing I want anyone to think is that I'm necessarily anti-technology or anti-AI. Mm-hmm. I don't know if you didn't say that, but we get to a point where, you know, you have to, like, choose a side. You have to be there for AI, against AI. And I think AI has a lot of good things it's going to bring to society. I think there's a lot of benefit, a lot of things that it will do to help, you know, move us forward. But I also think that the way you hear it talked about in business, the way you hear it talked about at a global scale with governments, it's really scary to think about. You know, people are mm-hmm. handing over their militaries to AI. It's like they've never seen a movie. Like they didn't live during the 90s. They never saw any movies in the 90s or the 80s. There's a movie, what, it's like War Games. It's right. like back in the right. 80s where they talked about this.
0: Great movie.
15: Yeah.
0: but they're all really pretty much the same, because, you know, War Games, they're basically this computer decide whether or not we were going to go to war, and it decided we were. Yeah. And the problem in his way was humans, so the computer was figuring out how to get around humans, and I think that's what's going to ultimately happen with AI. We already have AI in warfare.
15: We do.
0: We already do.
15: We do.
0: We, you know, we just rescued two pilots with drone boats.
15: Yeah. Well, one thing.
0: How autonomous were they? I don't know.
15: Yeah.
0: Do you? I don't know.
15: I don't know. Probably. Yeah. It'd be interesting is those come out in 5 years and it's a totally different story mm-hmm. that we didn't know.
0: All right, let me ask you a couple of things directly related to your book. So you set this in Hanover in 1884. Why Hanover?
15: So when I was doing research, I was trying to see, you know, where on the East Coast, what would have been close, because the light bulb came out, I believe, in 1879. I wanted to see, you know, a city that was close to New York, close to Philadelphia. So I chose Hanover, New Jersey.
0: Mm-hmm.
15: And it just kind of stuck. You know, I liked the geographical area. I was trying to make it make sense. But I just wanted a real raw town that didn't have, you know, anything ever written about it that I could find.
0: Okay.
15: Yeah.
0: All right. So that's why Hanover. Why candles? You could have gone with buggy whips.
15: I could have.
0: There used to be buggy whip stores on every main street. They did.
15: You know, I blame my wife, and she comes up with all my good ideas. She's the wind behind my wings, right? But we were out walking, and mm-hmm. I had gotten home, and I work in corporate USA, which a lot of people do. And, you know, at work, they don't even let you send an email. They don't let you write year-end reviews. They don't let you do anything without pumping it through AI. And wow. I got home, and I felt so defeated, and I was talking to my wife, and we went out for a walk, and I was just like, you know, I wonder if there's anybody in history that ever experienced this feeling. And then I was like, I wonder if the first dude who, you know, worked in a candle shop, as he was putting up the light bulb, if he was like, well, this is great. Look at how many more candles I'm going to be able to make. Look at how wonderful this is. And it's like, hey, you're being replaced, man. Right. Like, we're not going to need you anymore after they put all these light bulbs in.
0: Yeah, the tagline for all iHeart stations right now across the country, and there's hundreds and hundreds and hundreds of them, is guaranteed human.
15: Guaranteed human. I love that.
0: That's what we are now, the guaranteed human. So if there are mistakes, it's because we're human, and that's okay.
15: It is. It is.
0: Right.
15: And, you know, uh-huh. But one thing I was thinking about as we were talking is, you know, COVID. You mentioned COVID early on in the show, and I've always been interested in power structure and how social unrest is used. And a lot of the themes in The Last Candlemaker is about how, of course, artificial illumination, AI, mm-hmm. right? Kind of play on words, but how social unrest is created and how that drives into government oppression and tyranny. So The Last Candlemaker is also meant to be an allegory for, you know, what if I say we got lucky with Joe Biden because he was so incompetent he couldn't even, you know, push forward his agenda with COVID, which we're really lucky that we didn't have a Gavin Newsom at that time who could, you know, articulate and push mm-hmm. things forward. When there was that moment to take control of everything. But yeah, I hope the reader finds the allegory. I hope they find it really interesting. They enjoy it and see the parallels.
0: So what do you want people to take away from this book? Is it a simple life? We should all go live in the country and have a very simple life. Is that what you're looking for?
15: Not at all. No, we don't need to go Amish anytime soon. Love the Amish, but we don't have to go Amish anytime soon. I want people to think critically for themselves. I want whenever the government, whenever you have you know, this movement, whenever things are moving so fast and progress is coming so fast, I want them to not let that trump wisdom and let them slow down, think critically, one thing at a time. And especially as people get into the book, you know, this guy's life is wrecked. He loses everything. Mm-hmm. His entire world is transformed. And there was opportunity really early as this happened to him, as this happened to society, for people to think critically for themselves and not let

0: trying to fight it. I just think it's more or less it can't be worshipped. You can't worship efficiency. You can't worship technology. You have to, right? We're humans. We can't put technology in front of craft.
1: Right. I'm hearing the same words today in schools that I heard personally, because I'm old, when I was in school, when the calculator made an appearance.
0: Mm-hmm.
1: In schools, and the teachers were freaking out about the calculator completely. But I'm hearing exactly the same language, and that moved really quickly, because by the time my kids went to school, I had to get them a scientific, expensive calculator
0: T83
1: to go to school with. So it moves quite quickly. That was one generation. Obviously, they're my kids. But when the calculator arrived, you can't have one of those during a test. You can't do that. And it's literally the same language, and it didn't destroy us.
0: I don't think it'll destroy us, but I do think there's something to be said about especially in companies how. They're replacing people with systems. Like when you call a customer service and you get an AI, or you call it drives us crazy. So it's more so, and we could get into this a lot more about
1: we can't, time's pressing, but my wife is dying to get in here.
2: Was this book your way of rebelling? Because you made a comment at the very beginning that corporate America, where what you do, you have to put everything through AI.
0: Yeah, it was an opportunity for me to write about what's going on in my own life through the lens of an 1880s candle maker. And I think, by the way, I don't think I'm alone in that. I think a lot of people working in corporate and even not corporate life, right? It's something so new, and a lot of times senior leaders at companies will talk openly about tasks that AI can do that they're literally talking to the people who do those tasks. They're saying like, hey, wouldn't it be great if this could just like process people's stuff?
1: And then we could fire
0: like,
1: you.
0: Yeah, yeah. And it's like, and what is that? And then they're like, well, think of all the extra free time you'll have.
1: I gotta ask you a question. I need a very fast answer because we're running long.
2: All the free time is called unemployment.
0: It is.
1: There you go.
0: It is.
1: Very fast answer. Has AI played any part in the editing, writing of this book?
0: No, not at all.
1: All right, that's all I needed. The Last Candlemaker is the book, A Flicker of Hope. In the Age of Artificial Illumination, or AI. It's written by A.R. Weston. It's local. Go get it wherever you get books. Thank you, sir. Appreciate you.
0: Thank you.
1: 5:49 already. Crazy. This is the Simon Conway Show.

0: 5:55 on this Monday, June 22. You are very, very welcome in. Very interesting concept, this book that we were just talking to the author about. But it's certainly interesting times. But I don't know that it's only unprecedented from the point of view of what this particular technology can do. Potentially, it can run everything. Potentially, it can make go to war, don't go to war decisions. That's not good. And, you know, that's not going to happen in the next 5 years. But I can't tell you that's not going to happen in the next 20 years.
1: I absolutely understand his connection between a candle maker and then the invention of the light bulb.
0: Mm-hmm.
1: But a light bulb can't wipe out your bank account.
0: Mm-hmm.
1: Or, you know, say you were somewhere that you weren't. So yep. That's why I am far more scared of AI than I am of turning on the lights.
0: Right. You know, in today's world, it can make you on video do anything that you didn't do. Literally anything. I mean, we see it all the time, every day. Spencer Pratt in L.A., right? His whole campaign, all his campaign ads, at least the early ones, had the mayor, Karen Bass, doing all kinds of weird and wacky stuff. AI, totally AI. He didn't try to pretend it was anything other than that, but he used it to make a point. The bottom line, however, is you can put any human in any circumstance.
1: We are going to become real life puppets and Pinocchios.
0: Hmm? To a degree. Definitely, yeah. Definitely,
1: I mean,
0: scary
1: you saw
0: stuff.
1: The article I found this weekend. So, just so our listeners know, we don't watch television news.
0: No.
1: Any Tell news that we that get is readable.
0: Mm-hmm.
1: Because that way I don't have anything like that. But we saw a robot that was panhandling to be able to recharge itself.
0: Yep. Dave is nodding and laughing. Two studios where now shaking his head. That's the world we live in, Dave. This is the Simon Conway Show.

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5: It's 6 o'clock. I'm Dave Bull. 76 degrees, mostly sunny in Des Moines. Here's what's trending on WHO. A suspect in the mass shooting that left five people hurt at Iowa City's pedestrian mall in April is pleading not guilty. 19-year-old Damarian Jones entered a not guilty plea on Friday to multiple charges, including attempted murder. Jones is accused of firing a gun into a crowd of people during a fight outside a bar. After the shooting, Jones left the state and was eventually arrested by U.S. Marshals near Atlanta. Former Federal Reserve Chairman Alan Greenspan has died at the age of 100.
6: Greenspan led the Fed for nearly 20 years, guiding the U.S. economy through major events like the 1987 market crash and the dot-com boom. He's remembered as one of the most influential economic leaders of the time. Tributes are coming in from across the world as officials reflect on his long career. I'm Monica Nelson.
5: If you'd like to check out the animals at the Iowa State Fair, your eyes and nose will notice some changes this year. A two-year, $13 million renovation of the horse barn is now complete.
7: More robust ventilation system in there to keep the air moving. As you know, spending time in the horse barn, it could get stuffy in there. And so large fans and ventilation for everybody to enjoy. Handicap accessible restrooms, brand new restrooms.
5: Iowa State Fair CEO Jeremy Parsons interviewed on Emory on Iowa. Last week, it was announced $20 million worth of work on the swine barn will begin once the fair ends. The cattle barn is next. The fair runs August 13th to the 23rd. Next week, a coast-to-coast relay will start making its way from California to Delaware to celebrate America's 250th birthday, and the relay could be one for the world record books.
8: We are trying to honor American history and celebrate it. And at the same time, we may well be making history because we believe this will be the longest non-motorized relay in history.
5: Dave Whitson, coordinator of the American Discovery 250 Relay. He tells WHO Radio News thousands of Americans are expected to participate in the relay, which will follow the American Discovery Trail across the country, including a leg in Iowa this fall. Registration to participate is now open. 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
5: 76 degrees and mostly sunny in Des Moines, 73 in Estherville, and 75 degrees mostly sunny in Hampton. 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

0: All across the great state of Iowa, it is the Simon Conway Show. Just various things on the text line. We've covered a lot of ground, obviously, and a lot of people are weighing in on some of those things that we've been talking about. That is for sure. A lot of Terminator 2 comments. That is for sure. Okay, my friends, you and I are eating 23% more than we did in the 1970s. That's a thing, apparently. I don't think I am, actually. Hopefully, I'm not going to mess up this guest's name. But let me get her on. She's on the Davidson Family Dentistry Newsmaker line. Amanda Sukalis. How did I do?
1: Perfect. You did perfect.
0: Greek extraction.
1: Yes, I am Greek. I'm a Greek citizen.
0: Oh, there you go. We're going to Greece later in the year. I'm taking a whole bunch of listeners.
1: How fun.
0: Yes, it will be fun. We're very, very excited. We're going to Santorini, we're going to Mykonos, and we're going to Athens. We're very, very excited.
1: Amazing. If you venture out to ancient Corinthos, you'll see my people. That's where my whole family is from.
0: There you go. All right. Well, we, and of course, in Greece, people eat a lot healthier than we do, but we're not just eating not as healthy as people who live on the Mediterranean are eating, but we're also eating much bigger portions. Why is that?
1: Yeah, we live in an overfed but undernourished country these days, and, you know, we're consuming more calories but less protein, less magnesium, less omega-3 fatty acids, less potassium, less fiber. And so the body is hungry and it's not getting the nutrients that it needs. So that's what is leading to a lot of overweight, overfed, and yet malnourished individuals.
0: So what's very interesting is weights and measures, right? So our largest beverage container here holds 32 ounces. And a lot of people fill that with soda.
1: Sugar, sugar, sugar.
0: Mm.
1: Yes. Yeah, and it's no surprise that now they're starting to say that dementia, Alzheimer's, it's a type 3 diabetes, right? There's blood sugar challenges that are going on everywhere. We are in a society that's constantly grazing. We're snacking all the time, yet our gut microbiome needs about 3 to 4 hours to actually properly digest food. So every time we pick up a bite to eat or we're sipping on that soda, we're disrupting our janitor, the janitor of our body, from being able to properly turn over food.
0: Is the European way of life, and I do not include Britain in that, where I was born and grew up, because they don't do this, but all over mainland Europe, it is very common for, you know, people to go to work in the morning, and then they'll have some lunch, and then they'll have a siesta for a couple of hours, and then they'll go back to work after that, right? I mean, that's normal.
1: That is very normal in Europe. You know,
0: Is that a better way to live?
1: I spent a summer living in Italy, so I understood that siesta life that they took out there. And, you know, there's different rhythms that our body falls into, circadian rhythm. And what we see here in the United States is that a lot of people are up between 2 to 4 a.m. because their cortisol is through the roof. Seems as though the European lifestyle, cortisol is a lot lower, our stress hormones a little bit lower. And so because of that, the napping is very natural in the afternoon as more of a way of life than it is I need a nap because I'm so tired, I can't make it through the day, like it is here in the mm-hmm. United States.
0: So it's just literally a way of life thing, as opposed to anything else. And, you know, I love naps. I'm a big fan. I have a crazy life, so I'm really a terrible example of how to do this properly, because I do indeed get up at 3 o'clock in the morning every day, but that's deliberate. It's not like, oh, I'm awake. That's actually deliberate. Because I do two shows a day. I work both ends of the clock. But at the end of the day, I'm not coal mining. You know, they pay me for my brain, really. I'm just doing the thinking stuff. The without the script. There's no script. So how do we explain the size of the meals that we are now consuming? 23% larger than in the 1970s. Whose fault is that? Is that restaurants? Is that home life?
1: I think we have to always take accountability for ourselves. And I think that we are in a society where there's less of a focus on protein. There's become more of a focus on what's quick, what's fast, what's convenient now, but we'll probably have to pay for it 10 years later. So you think about what's the cheapest thing to be made. It's a lot of foods that are high in carbohydrates, are highly processed, super inflammatory, and those portion sizes are naturally bigger. You can fill a whole plate with carbs. If you filled your whole plate with protein, you'd likely be full a lot quicker. So I think it's a lack of intentionality, one, and awareness around what actually you need to build your plate with to get fuller more quickly.
0: I just checked with my wife. We're having salmon for dinner tonight.
1: I love that. Omega-3 fatty acid, really high. I love that choice. I hope it's live caught.
0: Well, aren't they all? Oh, you mean not farmed, is what you
1: mean.
0: Yes,
1: not farmed.
0: I do not know the answer to that question. I bought it yesterday, if that helps, from the store. So that's what we're eating tonight.
1: You know, I'll tell you this. We're not just what we eat. We're what we eats, right? So you think about where did that fish come from? Because ultimately, whatever that fish ate, you're now eating.
0: Okay, my wife just told me it is wild caught, what I bought yesterday, there you go.
1: She's on it.
0: She is. Okay, so you're here because you're an expert at healthy living. What should we be doing, and is it expensive?
1: It doesn't have to be expensive. There's foundational pieces to what you can do for your health to take small steps. One thing that you can do, make sure you're getting enough water in, good, high-quality water. Oftentimes when we're craving a food, we might not actually be hungry. We might just need some hydration. And with how quick our world is, how often are we actually sitting down and enjoying our meal? Or are we shoveling food into our faces in front of our computer, in front of the TV, in front of our phone? That puts your body into fight or flight. So those are two really simple, effective things that you can do. Be really present when you're eating. Make sure you're hydrating enough with high quality water. Add in electrolytes, some mineral salt, whatever your favorite electrolytes are out there that don't have a ton of additives. And, you know, if you're a high performing individual, you said your brain is your biggest asset. Well, 90% of your serotonin is in your brain. So what's actually going on within your body? Have you done any blood work? Have you done a stool sample to look at your gut microbiome, to look at your toxins, right? If you run a business or you lead a home, you have systems, you have structure and play. If your body is signaling to you that something's not right, your energy's low, you're dealing with fatigue or inflammation, maybe it's time to do an audit of your body with the right testing.
0: All right. If people want to find out more about you, where do they go?
1: The best way to find me is my website, which is Amanda, SOUKOULIS.com, or send me a message on Instagram. It is Amanda, AMANDASOUKS. Send me the keyword salmon, because that's what was for dinner tonight. So I know exactly where you came from. And I have a very special blueprint for your listeners, because it sounds like you have such high performing people, because you said your brain is.
0: Well, I will connect with you on Insta and we'll see where this takes us. Amanda, thank you very much. Appreciate you. You have yourself a good and safe rest of the day, ma'am. We'll get you back. All right.
1: You as well. Thank you.
0: All right. Take care. God bless you. There you go. We're eating 23% more putting that on our plates than we did in the 1970s. Isn't that interesting? This is the Simon Conway Show.

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19: All across the great state of Iowa, it is the Simon Conway Show. Serena Williams is going to play singles at Wimbledon. She's 44. I hope she wins it all, by the way. That's really a remarkable decision that she's made. She didn't qualify for it, but because of who she is, quite rightly, don't get me wrong, they gave her a wild card entry, and she is going to play singles, and you know they better. You know they're going to put her on center court, right? They have to put her on center court. I would watch that. I would absolutely, I'd get up in the middle of the night to watch that, actually. So there you go. Serena Williams playing singles at Wimbledon. That is just absolutely astonishing. Good luck to her. It is National Take Your Cat to Work Day.
20: Somebody check with Dave.
19: Yeah, Dave, is your cat here, buddy? Is your cat here? Is it under the news desk in there?
21: He is not. Uh-huh. No, although he is one that hides. If there's anyone assigned for me around, he is nowhere to be seen. So he very well could be here in the building, and none of us would have any idea.
19: Oh, I was just going to say, no one wants that, by the way, especially your cat.
21: Uh-huh, yes. Yes, that's right.
19: So that's a weird one. Of course, we did have Hank here.
21: That's true. Week. Yeah, I lost a staring match to him.
19: You did lose a staring match to him. He was most confused by April, though. It's like he just kept jumping up. He's like, why is Mummy in that extra room and I'm not in there and she's not petting me? He was very confused. And then he didn't know you, so that was
21: right.
19: Extra confusion.
20: I thought he did pretty well.
19: He did excellent.
21: Yeah.
20: And,
21: yeah.
20: You know, Magnus would be even better because he'll just find a corner and curl
19: up.
20: Or a comfy chair, of course. he'll just find a place to lay down, look at you judgingly, and then take a nap.
19: He would. But, of course, now he's bark dreaming, on a regular basis.
20: Yeah, it's a little weird.
19: Because Magnus doesn't bark. That's the thing, right? I think in the however many years it is that we've had him, he's barked like 4 times.
20: If that. But if he's asleep... He suddenly started, I wish I knew what dogs dreamed about.
19: Uh-huh. I think he's being super aggressive. I think he's just barking at stuff.
20: Just like random stuff in his dreams?
19: Yeah. I do. Anyway, very interesting. It is World VW Beetle Day. You ever had one of those, Dave?
21: I have not.
19: No, me neither. No? Mrs. C, you ever had one of those?
20: I have not.
19: Okay. You did live in Germany, so reasonable question.
20: Not everybody has a beetle in Germany.
19: Are you sure? It's World Rainforest Day.
20: Somewhere you want to go.
19: Yeah, I do want to go to a rainforest. It is National Kissing Day.
20: Mwah. Every day.
19: Every day, honey. It's also National Onion Ring Day. May I suggest you don't do that before National Kissing Day?
20: I'm not a fan, so we're safe.
19: Uh-huh. It depends on them. If they're, they got a good batter on them, a good crunch, I'm good. You an onion ring guy, Dave?
21: I am, yes. Absolutely. Yeah. Though I think you're right, Simon. You got to get the order correct if you're going to participate in both those 2 days.
19: Yes. Onion ring second.
21: That's
19: definitely.
21: Right.
19: It's National Limoncello Day.
20: Reporting for duty.
19: We have a bottle all the way from Italy that we brought home. So it's nearly a year old at this point.
20: It's decoration. We're not touching it.
19: Uh-huh. When are we going to crack that?
20: It's decoration. We're not touching it.
19: Okay. It's very pretty.
20: I don't know. I feel like, you know, we brought it back from Italy, and it's made it a year. It needs to be for a special occasion.
19: Yes, it does need to be a special occasion. So this is very interesting. So I just got a text message, literally, from our friends who look after Hank and Magnus when we're not around. And according to Katie, Magnus has started barking every once in a while he's there. That's interesting.
20: All right. Katie, we need to have a conversation because we've sent you both of our boys, and now they are coming back and they're talking back to us. They're getting a little lippy. So
19: Hank now howls.
20: Right.
19: Which is the funniest.
20: I sent two very silent dogs to you.
19: Yes.
20: And I have not received silent dogs back.
19: Mm. No, let's chat.
20: Let's chat after you watch them again when we go to California. Mm-hmm. No offense.
19: Yes, absolutely. Actually, we're going to be talking to you guys later. So there's that as well. Okay, it's coming up to 6:28 on this Monday. It's Monday, man. Crazy. And there's just so much going on. That's why it's crazy. Just absolutely nuts. All the things that are happening. It's very interesting, some of the news that's out there. Such as, Dave, we all know pets reduce stress, right?
21: Mm. Yeah.
19: Well, apparently mine does, but yours increases it.
21: Really?
19: Yeah.
21: Uh-oh. I had a feeling this was going to take a turn.
19: A study, you know how much I love studies, says that cats actually produce more negative feelings in their owners, but dogs do indeed calm you down.
21: Mm.
19: Mm-hmm. Yeah. So there's.
21: You know, just yesterday I was trying to just read a book in peace, and the book I had had one of those built-in little ribbons that, you know, bookmarks sewn into the book.
19: Yeah.
21: Well, that was a big hit with the cat as I was reading. I'm just trying to sit there and read, and he's like batting it around, trying to bite it. So I definitely may have had some negative feelings, at least fleeting ones, during that time.
19: Not negative feelings towards the cat.
21: Right. I just wanted to read in peace.
19: Yeah, it's just cats are more likely to increase stress, whereas dogs will definitely decrease stress. Mm. You know, I mean, look. Hank jumps up on me, 80-pound heavy blanket. He just jumps up on me, and when that happens, we typically just go to sleep for an hour.
21: Mm.
19: That happens most mornings in our house.
21: Nice.
19: So there's that. That's where we are right now. We are going to hand this over to Dave because it is news time. So let's do that, and then we'll continue our conversation after that. And we are all across the great state of Iowa, coming up to 6:30, and this is the Simon Conway Show.

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1: It's 6:30. I'm Dave Bowles. 75 degrees, partly sunny skies in Des Moines. Here's what's trending on WHO. Key primary races are taking place in New York, Maryland, and Utah tomorrow. Much of the national attention is focused on New York, where some Democratic Socialists are on the ballot in what many see as a political look at the direction of the Democratic Party. The candidates for U.S. House in New York are backed by Democratic Socialist Mayor Zoran Mamdani and are focused on issues that include Israel, police reform, and inequality. Voters in South Carolina will also be heading to the polls tomorrow in runoff elections for governor and U.S. House. Iowa is joining a lawsuit challenging California's Plastics Act. The Iowa Attorney General's office says Iowa is joining 16 other states arguing California's Plastics Act has reaches beyond California's borders. The act says sellers can only access California's markets if their production, packaging design, and waste disposal procedures comply with the state's environmental mandate regarding the use of plastics. Iowa is joining 16 other states in suing to stop enforcement of California's Plastics Act. We have more online at WHOradio.com/news. Street closures have already started in Western Gateway Park in downtown Des Moines, where the Des Moines Arts Festival begins later this week.
2: On Thursday, so Grand Avenue will be hopping with artists loading in, and then, you know, it's just full steam ahead until we open on Friday morning at 11.
1: Colleen Murphy of the Des Moines Arts Festival, which features 195 artists from 35 states. Dermatologists are sounding the alarm about a study looking at sunscreen misinformation being spread on TikTok.
3: Canadian researchers from the University of Alberta analyzed nearly 1,000 of the most viewed sunscreen videos on the platform. The videos promoting misinformation about sunscreen got more engagement on the platform, despite making up just a fraction of the most popular posts on the topic. The study found that only 6% of videos, the ones claiming sunscreen is toxic, causes cancer, or blocks your health, are driving the highest number of likes, comments, and shares. I'm Mark Mayfield.
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1: 75 degrees and mostly sunny in Des Moines, 74 in Ottumwa, and 77 degrees and sunny in Charles City. I'm Dave Bull. Our next update at 7 o'clock, breaking news and severe weather as it happens. On Des Moines News, Weather, and Traffic Station, News Radio 1040, WHO.

0: All across the great state of Iowa, it's 6:37 on this Monday, June 22. You are very, very welcome in. We were talking with our author earlier on, A.R. Weston, about his book, The Last Candlemaker, which has a very strong connections, really, to what we're dealing with right now with AI. Meanwhile, over in Michigan, GM has now laid off 1,000 workers, in fact, more than 1,000 workers, and has replaced them with 50 robots. 50. Look, this has gone on throughout time. And it is not the new technology that I'm personally bothered about. It is because, as I say, we've seen it many times before in my lifetime, and it usually ends up being a better thing. More jobs are in fact created than existed before. This is a bit different. David is listening to us all the way in California, where we are headed with a bunch of listeners next week. Hi, David. You're on the Simon Conway Show.
1: Oh, thanks, Simon. You know, I'm hesitant to let you finish your description there. There were two different angles that I was looking at with this AI, and especially the AI data centers trying to capture the water rights of the world. Did you catch the Jeff Bezos, Amazon, and is he the second richest guy in the world? He had a quote the other day that the AI data centers capturing all of this water and not only polluting it, but denying it from the humans and the critters. He claims that AI is so important that the human's necessity is of secondary importance. And
0: well, you know, the water, David, is being used to cool the data centers, and I've seen two things which might make an awful lot of sense. That's the only thing the water is used for. It's to cool the computers, right? And I believe the Chinese are experimenting with putting their data centers literally at the bottom of the ocean. So the water is not a problem. And meanwhile, Elon Musk, the man with the largest brain on the planet, Elon Musk, he is suggesting, you know what, maybe these data centers belong in space, because there you don't need water to cool it. It's naturally very, very, very, very cold. Both of those things seem to make an awful lot of sense to me. It certainly does not make any sense whatsoever to plonk a data center, let's say, because that's where you are, in the middle of San Francisco, and suck up all the water that people need to drink. That doesn't make any sense.
1: Yeah, much less in Utah. I remember, God, it's got to be 15, maybe even 20 years ago, before Obama, still in Bush, they wanted to put an NSA center down in Utah, and it was going to require 250,000 gallons a day of clean water to cool down the NSA. And then, of course, they were spying on everything, and they wanted to keep everything forever.
0: Well, and the interesting thing is that you just said to me, the very interesting thing is in terms of this conversation regarding AI, you said clean water. Now, the only thing, I repeat, that they are using the water for is to cool. So its cleanliness is not all really that important, actually. It's not like it's running over computer chips. It's not. It's running through pipes, and the pipes are there to keep things cool. I'm not defending the system, by the way.
1: But
0: my point is, it's not running through the engine, as it were. It's just cooling the engine. I think the two things, David, that both the Chinese and Elon Musk are suggesting are definitely worthy of more investigation, right? Just to repeat, walking in, the Chinese are talking about putting their data centers on the bottom of the ocean, therefore removing the problem. And Elon Musk is suggesting space. What's wrong with space?
1: My other point is, if you study archaeology, you know, you realize that ancient Pompeii or ancient Greece or all of these famous old places that they study, almost all of the data records that they dig up, the ancient, whether it's the Dead Sea Scrolls or whatever, a great many of them are receipts. You know, this merchant bought this much, that merchant bought that much, and used this much, inventory kind of stuff. So if you buy a stick of gum with some sort of an electronic money, that data is going to be stored forever with these AI centers, and they're going to make copies of it and copies of it and copies of it. And in the meantime, it's as if the robots get to keep track of all of the money that once was spent. And in the future, the owners of all of these receipts get to write it all off and never pay taxes on what they're going to lose money on AI. There's no way in the world they can gain money on it.
0: Okay, but well, we're definitely getting off track here, David. So
1: I'm not. No, I'm staying with the
0: David,
1: economics.
0: It's okay.
1: Of it.
0: Just I understand, but we're talking about water and cooling, and that's
1: right.
0: That's where we're focusing this for right now. But I definitely
1: right.
0: appreciate.
1: And so the idea that the water is going to be more important to humans and critters than it is.
0: Well, that's
1: to the
0: why
1: AI
0: that,
1: world.
0: That's why these other investigations to from the Chinese to stick it on the bottom of the ocean. I think that's really very interesting and definitely worthy of investigation. And of course, putting it in space. Hugely worth investigating. No water required, but I appreciate the call. You're welcome to call again. It is 6:44, coming up to 6:45. We'll take a quick final timeout. We'll come back. We will wrap it up for a Monday. This is the Simon Conway Show.

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6: What's going on, fellow sports fans? It's Andy West. Let's look back on this day in sports history, June 22nd. We'll start today in 1994, where the Houston Rockets defeat the New York Knicks 90-84 in the seventh and final game of the NBA Finals, giving them their first championship in franchise history. Hakeem Olajuwon showed why he was the regular season MVP. He had 25 points, 10 rebounds, 7 assists, and 3 blocks in Game 7 and took home the series MVP as well. Also today in 1994, Ken Griffey Jr. hit his 31st home run of the season, breaking Babe Ruth's record for most homers before the end of June. Ruth needed 63 games to reach 30 homers in 1928 and 68 games in 1930. Griffey did it in the Mariners' 70th game. And we'll finish off today by wishing a happy birthday to Kurt Warner, born today in 1971 in Burlington, Iowa. The Hall of Fame quarterback won Super Bowl 34 with the St. Louis Rams. He is also the only undrafted player in NFL history to win the NFL MVP award and the only undrafted quarterback to lead his team to a Super Bowl victory. Happy birthday, Kurt.
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7: Well, across the great state of Iowa, it is the Simon Conway Show. Track to Ride 29 is underway. They're up in Fort Dodge. You can go if you're in the area and look at the, how many did Bob say? 370-something tractors, I believe he said?
8: I think it was 376.
7: Something like that. They're all parked up in lines. You can go walk amongst them. And check them out if you are in the area. So go do that. Fascinating, really, that this is a thing, in all seriousness. It's fascinating to me, right? Because essentially, you got 376 tractors. I wonder how they decide who's driving where. Do they put the slowest ones out first or last? What do you think?
8: I believe they would put them out first.
7: So that everybody...
8: That's my guess.
7: Uh-huh. I don't know. That's interesting.
8: You know, you do know an expert you could text.
7: Yes. Well, he's having supper right now.
8: No, the other expert. The person who actually put the whole thing together.
7: Ah.
8: The logistics.
7: Well, yes, I could, but he also is having supper right now.
8: Well, I said text because chew with their mouth, not their fingers.
7: Yep. I will figure that out later.
8: But I did, before Bob went on the air, over the commercial break, I did have a little conversation with him and told him how excited we were that

0: PB&J and Fluffy.
1: Yes.
0: That's not Fluffy anymore. But how Mudbug and PB&J were coming for the fair.
1: Yep.
0: And I was so excited to show Mudbug tractors. And that's Bob's favorite thing about the fair as well, is the whole grandkid aspect. So
1: I think Mudbug and PB&J need to do breakfast with Bob.
0: Oh.
1: At Cattleman's.
0: Okay. Does that mean Grandpa's going to get up that early and take them?
1: I get up that early anyway.
0: But
1: come here.
0: Nope. You missed the key part.
1: Uh-huh.
0: Is Grandpa going to get up that early and take them?
1: Well, not here for a three-hour radio show into Orlando. No. So, I don't know. We'll have to figure it out. But that would be good. Breakfast with Bob and the grandkids. I like that. Anyway, it's, yeah, so the news is out. Mrs. C just let you all know that we will be having two of our grandkids at the state fair this year. We're very, very excited. I am very, very excited. Mrs. C is very, very excited, and I think the kids will be very excited as well. So all lots of excited people that the grandbabies are coming to the fair.
0: I am a tractor expert, apparently.
1: Oh, you are?
0: Because I was right.
1: Ah.
0: Slow tractors first.
1: Okay.
0: Faster tractors at the end.
1: So we make...
0: Per a listener who just called in that learned that on WHO this morning.
1: Oh, there you go.
0: So that was a full circle moment.
1: So they make the fast tractors go slow. I guess. I don't know. I get... Right? That makes sense. That would make sense, yeah.
0: It doesn't necessarily make them go slow. Maybe they're giving the slower tractors a head start.
1: Oh, okay. So the faster tractors could catch up. I don't know. We will have to
0: We are making this far too complicated.
1: We have to have Bob
0: back.
1: And
0: by we, I mean you.
1: Yes. We will have to have Bob back. That is for sure. One final thing before we get out of here. I am constantly amazed at the kind of spam that comes into my phone because I'm just... always assuming, well, they're doing this because people fall for it. I just can't believe anyone falls for it. So, coming from a number that I don't know, it says, "Hey, Dad, I lost my phone, so I'm using my friend's phone to text you right now." Okay? With me so far? Then it says, "Message my new number." Gives a different number. Well, why didn't you use the new number to message Dad? Just saying. People fall for this stuff, apparently. Otherwise, they wouldn't keep doing it. It is a constant shock to me. Constant shock to me. Every now and again, I'll get one of these, and I'm like, really? People really fall for this? Just very strange to me. But anyway, apparently they do. Also on my Facebook, a very active thread about Dr. Fauci, almost 200, almost 200 comments on Dr. Fauci and the COVID-19 origin cover-up is deep into our intelligence community, who apparently helped him cover it up. Just shocking stuff released by Tulsi Gabbard. Now, of course, you've got your usual persons coming after Republicans. I have no idea why. This is released by Tulsi Gabbard. She ran for president as a Democrat at the last election. So, it wasn't the last election, was it? It was the one before. But anyway, she's been in my studio. She's clearly, her main policies were Democrat at the time. So, no, you are wrong. But I'm not really surprised because people want to play teams with everything. And we need to stop doing that. We do. We need to stop playing teams. The sooner we stop playing teams, the better off we are all going to be. We have to recognize our political class for what it is. And a heck of a lot of them, are in there for what they can get out of it. Not much more. That's why they're there. So anyway, that's That's my opinion, and I'm sticking to it. Tomorrow, it's we're going to talk about something entirely different. America is about to turn 250, right? This is Iowa, right? There's going to be America 250 Freedom Rock, you would think. So Bubba is going to be in studio tomorrow, and we'll ask him all about it. So that is happening tomorrow. I'm excited to see Bubba. There's obviously plenty of other stuff going on, and we'll catch up with all of that as well. And yeah, we're excited. And then, of course, next week we are indeed taking 50 listeners back to California once again. And I don't even know how many this is. We think it's 12. I think it's 12, maybe 13th Freedom Tour.
0: I believe this is 13th.
1: Mm-hmm.
0: So we missed the COVID year.
1: And we didn't start it in year one.
0: And we didn't, right.
1: 2012.
0: And you are now in your 16th year.
1: Mm-hmm. Here, so. Yep.
0: Yep. You know what? Let's not put a number on it. Okay. Let's just say, you know, our trips to California are now officially teenagers.
1: Exactly. So we will be absolutely, we will be taking everybody to California. We will still be doing the show as we have always done on observed July the 4th.
0: But
1: the key word, observed.
0: But if you are going on this California trip and you have been before, don't think that you know everything that's going to happen because you've been.
1: Mm-mm.
0: Mrs. Conway has something up her sleeve.
1: Mm-hmm.
0: Every trip's got to be a little bit different, and I've got a surprise.
1: Yep. So anyway, that's going to happen next week. And as usual, on Observe July the 4th, which this year is July the 3rd, by the way, we will be broadcasting from the deck of Battleship Iowa, as we have always, always done. And I'm looking forward to that as well. We're out of time. Thanks to all of our guests. Mrs. C has podcasted that. Thank you, honey, for doing that. Appreciate you.
0: Of course.
1: Thanks to you guys for listening. Thanks to Dave for the news. And we'll be back tomorrow at 4 o'clock to do it all over again. Till then, have yourselves a truly great night. Good night.

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3: I'm Elaine Lee Irvin. Here's what's trending on WHO. Iowa's joining a lawsuit challenging California's Plastics Act. The Iowa Attorney General's office says Iowa's joining 16 other states, arguing California's act has reached beyond the state's borders. The act says sellers can only access California's markets if their production, packaging design, and waste disposal procedures comply with the state's environmental mandate regarding the use of plastics. A new $17 million chemical manufacturing plant is coming to central Iowa. AU Solutions has chosen to build its only plant outside of its Tulsa, Oklahoma headquarters in Newton. The Iowa Economic Development Authority Board is approving almost $500,000 in tax credits for the project. The plant's expected to bring 22 new jobs to the area. Our top national stories.
4: President Trump says the Iran negotiations are working out very well. Speaking from the Oval Office today, Trump said the U.S. is negotiating a fair and reasonable deal.